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1: We are out doing the prize patrol for our grand prize winner for the best summer ever. 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
1: Robert is in need of a second date update this morning with Megan. Hi, Robert.
2: Hey, guys. How's it going?
1: It's going. Why don't you tell us how you met Megan, how the first date went. We'll go from there.
2: Yeah, so I met Megan actually at a church festival, of all places, waiting in the beer line.
1: Nice.
2: Yeah, well, you know, Jesus water into wine makes sense, right? So anyway, she was there with a few friends, and I was there with a couple buddies, and we actually all just ended up hanging out as a big group and talking, and there was definitely some chemistry between her and I, and I just asked her for her number. And she gave it to me. So that was good, right?
3: Yeah, for
1: nicely
3: sure.
1: Done.
2: Hey, thanks. So the next day, like, you know, I reached out and I asked, like, hey, do you want to go to the Reds game? And she was totally down with that. She's a big sports fan, which is awesome because, like, you know, I love the Reds and the Bengals, and I've never dated a woman that's, like, really into sports. So I don't know. It was a huge plus.
1: Yeah.
2: So, you know, we go to the game. It was totally cool. We're like flirting, holding hands. She's touching my thigh.

0: exchange?
1: There was a quick kiss, you know, so it seemed like everything was cool.
0: And you got him maybe next time, so that's
1: something. I did. I felt like the door was open, and now I don't know why, you know, I'm not getting any response here.
0: Okay, no tentative plans were made or anything like that?
1: No plans were made, no.
0: Anything happened near the end of the night that may have changed that? Because you said she all of a sudden seemed tired.
1: I mean, not that I can think of. Like, you know, like I said, we were hanging after the game, having beers, and the conversation kept going. So I'm truly at a loss.
2: Okay. Hmm.
0: Well, why don't we take a break? And when we come back, we'll just call her up and see what's been going on with her.
1: All right, sounds good.
0: See what she's been up to. Yeah. The story of Robert and Megan, second date update, continues on Cincinnati's Q102.

0: Q.
1: Let's find out why they were ghosted. It's more Second Date Update from Jeff and Jen on Q102. After Hours.
2: I love that Robert and Megan met in the beer line at a church festival.
3: I do too.
2: That's a great place.
3: Yeah, you kind of know what you're getting into, right?
2: Yeah. They had instant chemistry, hit it right off. So he asked her for her phone number. They made a date to go to the Reds game. They go to the Holy Grail afterward for a couple beers. Everything seemed fine. But she did kind of have to dip out because she said she was tired, had to work the next day. And
4: it's kind of like the Cincinnati dating trifecta. You got Grail.
3: I just wrote on myself with marker.
4: Sorry, Fritch just completely wrote all over her face with a marker.
3: On accident.
4: Were you itching yourself?
2: Oh, my God. What did you do?
3: I thought it was cool.
4: She thought the cap was on it and she was itching her face.
3: It itched my face and
4: it's still all over.
2: She just created a mustache with a red marker.
4: Sorry about that. You should.
2: That's really funny.
4: But I was going to say, it's the trifecta. So you got dating at the Reds game, the Holy Grail, and a church festival.
2: That's the best combination. And because they live in separate directions, they both got in their own separate Ubers and went their separate ways. And that was the end of that. She never spoke to him again.
4: Seems weird.
2: Yeah. We're going to try to call her up and see what's going on. If you're ready, Robert.
5: Yeah. Let's.

0: Hello?
1: Hi, is this Megan?
0: Yeah, who's this?
1: Hi, Megan. It's Jeff and Jen at Q102. How are you this morning?
0: Okay. Why are you guys
1: So you got a few minutes to come on the radio with us?
0: I guess. Why?
1: We spoke to Robert, who you met in the beer line at the church festival, and he said you were great. He seems to really like you. Told us all about your date, hanging out at the Reds game, going to the Holy Grail after. And I think he wants to see you again. And he might have reached out a couple times and never heard back. So we just thought we'd check in and meet the lady behind the legend.
0: I think he didn't hear back for a reason. That date was just, it was such a disappointment. Like, it was going so well. Like, I was really into him. You know, I thought maybe it could maybe lead to something, but then he pulled this really douchey move and I was completely turned off. That was it.
1: At what point did this happen? Was this at the game or the Grail?
0: So we were walking around the banks and some random girl yelled his name. And I mean, this is crazy. He turned, looked at her, and then, you know, he grabbed my hand and was like, come on. And like, we walked away. Like, it was weird. He was like totally avoiding her. So of course I asked like, who was that, you know? Mm-hmm. And I am not joking. He said, some girl I f***ed at a party once.
2: Oh God.
1: Come on.
3: Oh my Lord.
0: I mean, seriously. So, I mean, that was it for me. Like, okay. Completely unnecessary and just gross.
1: Case dismissed.
0: Thank you.
1: Robert.
3: I mean, you don't always got to tell the truth, dude. Just so you know.
4: I mean, I was being honest and completely transparent here.
3: Clearly.
4: Like, she's kind of crazy. And I run into her like every once in a while when I'm out, and she always corners me and wants to talk, and she thinks we should be dating. It's always awkward and uncomfortable. I mean, also, this was years ago. So, yeah, maybe I'm just too used to just saying it out loud, but I was telling the truth. You know, at this party, we were both drunk. I mean, I didn't sleep with her.
0: Okay. I mean, you couldn't say something like, oh, this girl I used to know, she's a little crazy, or like, I dated her. Like, that's fine. You
2: I
0: know,
2: gave her the old Mount Healthy handshake.
0: I mean,
2: or something, you know?
1: Is that a thing?
2: No, I have no idea. Oh. Made it up.
3: It is just, now.
4: You know, I don't know. Maybe I was just feeling too comfortable with you to tell you the complete truth. I was just trying to avoid an awkward moment for everybody. So I don't see why that's so wrong.
0: Oh, no, that didn't make me feel uncomfortable at all. That's totally normal. I have never heard somebody say that ever.
4: I mean, like, would it be different if I would have said, oh, that's someone
0: me.
4: I slept with? What makes the difference between someone I slept with and someone I slept with, honestly?
0: It's rude. Are you kidding me? Also, like, what are you going to say about me? Like, let's say we hooked up and I never spoke to you again, which is my plan. Like, what are you going to say about me if I randomly see you? Don't say anything.
4: I'm just going to say, like, yeah, I used to date this uptight bitch.
1: Okay, that's enough.
0: And you're wondering why I didn't text you back. Really?
1: Let me ask you something, Robert. If you're on a date with a woman and you're walking down the street with her and all of a sudden she spots a guy, grabs you by the hand and says, let's go. And you're like, wait, who is that? And she says, oh, that's just some guy I gave a BJ to.
3: Oh, yeah.
4: I think my chances are pretty good for that BJ then, right?
3: Oh!
2: We got to wrap this up.
1: We got to end it here.
2: We gotta wrap
3: Totes
2: this up.
3: My goats. This has been just a disaster, but
1: thank you. Megan, I'm sorry it deteriorated so quickly, but we appreciate you coming on Second Date Update and explaining your side of the story, and we totally get it now.
0: Yeah, of course. Thank you.

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1: When are we going on our second date?
2: Stephanie is in need of a second date update this morning. Says here, you went out with a guy named Daniel, is that right?
3: Yeah, hey guys. Thanks for taking my call. It's such a really awkward and uncomfortable story.
2: Oh, boy.
3: But I really need your take on this, so.
2: Okay, so we may have a clue as to what happened.
3: Yeah.
2: Okay, well, take us from the beginning. How did you meet Daniel?
3: Okay.
2: And we'll go from there.
3: Yeah, I met him on Match, and we went for coffee, actually. And, wow, he was just so sweet. Everything went really awesome, and he was just so handsome, very well-dressed, and, like, really friendly and easy to talk to.
4: Nice. Yeah.
3: We talked about, like, a bunch of stuff. Like, it was just really, really easy to talk to him. And I don't know. I felt, like, really good about this date, right? Mm-hmm. So I asked him out for, like, a second date, and I offered to actually just, like, make him dinner at my place.
2: Oh, nice.
3: Yeah, I thought that'd be kind of romantic, right?
2: Yeah.
3: And I also just, like, I love to cook for people, too. So I asked him over. I actually made him my favorite and what I have been told I'm very good at making, which is lasagna.
2: Ooh.
3: yeah, and we talked for, like, hours, like, laughed a lot, like, just got really deep about stuff. And there was some flirting, but, you know, nothing crazy. And I made it clear when I invited him that it wasn't going to be like an overnight invitation.
4: To, like, oh, so it wasn't like, yeah, come on over to my house, baby.
3: Exactly. Like, and I made that very clear. So when he left, he didn't like make any big moves on me or anything. It was pretty much just like a big hug. And he like thanked me for dinner.
2: Mm-hmm.
3: And it was just really weird because I got like, you know, I got no indications that anything like went wrong, and there were no like weird, awkward moments during the date.
2: Mm-hmm.
3: And I'm telling you, like, I'm not a weird person either. Like, I don't have any creepy doll collections or just like weird pets or anything. So
4: you've like, heard previous second date updates, haven't you, about things people spotted in other people's places.
2: You didn't have a mannequin in your closet or?
3: No, I swear I do not have any weird things in my house. I just don't really understand why that ended so, like, he wasn't, like, feeling me kind of thing. So,
2: yeah, but you said you didn't want, made it clear to him that nothing was going to happen that night.
3: That's true, yes.
2: Maybe he was just trying to be respectful.
4: Mm-hmm.
3: I don't know. I really don't know. That's why I called you guys.
2: So, did you want him to try harder? Like, did you want him to make a move?
3: I mean, yeah, you know, maybe like a kiss goodnight or something.
4: A
3: like,
4: little
3: it
4: move.
3: Was just really, yeah.
2: Well, a big hug's not nothing.
4: True.
3: That's true. But I thought that we were vibing way more on that first date, that like this would at least be like a little bit more romantic and stuff. Instead, it was kind of like, if anything, like the big hug just ended up being like a, like, bye, friend, you know? So I don't really.
4: Did you get the hug where he kind of taps you on the back like he's burping you?
3: Yeah, I guess. Yeah. That's why it didn't make sense to me with the trajectory of like how we were flirting on like the first date and stuff. So,
2: well, I get that a lot of women like it when a man takes charge. We've heard that many times on Second Date Update. When I was dating, I was always trying to sort of follow her lead and being very careful not to cross a line. So there might have been one or two instances where I went in for just a hug.
4: And then she couldn't control herself.
2: And then I would move away, and then she would grab you back.
4: Throw you up against the wall and lay one on you.
2: Well, I wasn't going to say throw me against the wall.
4: Well, are that irresistible.
2: Well, I'm just saying.
4: It does happen.
2: But in an instance where you're like, hey, I think I want more from this guy, it's okay to be assertive.
3: Yeah,
2: I guess. If the hug's not enough, you grab him right back and lay one on him.
4: Yeah, you want it, you go for it.
3: It just wasn't, it didn't, like, you know what I'm saying? Like, where it just didn't feel like that was
2: didn't feel like
3: what
2: he
3: was
2: wanted
3: going
2: to
3: on
2: do that.
3: Kind of thing.
4: Yeah.
3: Yeah. I don't know. Yeah.
2: So you don't think he was respecting lines, then you think he just was legit not interested and you want to know why.
3: Yeah, it was more just like that feel, like in the gut, like, yeah, in my stomach. I was like, he's not,
2: okay.
3: It's like he's not feeling this.
2: Right. All right, why don't we do this? We'll take a break. We got to hear from this guy. So we'll call him when we come back and see what he really thought of you and this date with you. Maybe he just didn't like the lasagna. I know that's hard to believe.
3: But... Oh, no.
2: Maybe your friends have been lying to you all these years. I don't know.
3: I highly doubt that. I make fun of all of them.
2: All right. We'll find out. A second date update continues next.
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1: So Stephanie met Daniel on Match. She said he was so sweet and handsome.
2: Mm-hmm.
1: Just a great dresser. Started off with a coffee date, which went great. And I like how she took the initiative and asked him out for a second date, invited him over for dinner. She's going to cook dinner.
2: Yep.
1: Her best dish.
2: Love it.
1: And according to Stephanie, nobody does lasagna better than she does.
3: I mean, it's a recipe brought down by my family, so
1: yep.
3: It'd be really hard to hate my lasagna.
1: Okay. So he came over. Would you say you talked for 4 hours?
3: He was over for a while. And I mean, it was just as long as our first date, too. So.
1: Yeah, and you said there was a lot of flirting going on, yet you made it clear from the outset that there would be no overnight stay.
3: True. Yeah. Yes, I did. Because, okay. You know, sometimes you just have to put that out there. Like, you want to take things slow. And when you bring someone over to your house, like, there's always kind of that thought. But I just wanted to let him know.
1: So. Fair enough. And that might be why he didn't make any big move. The night ended with a hug. Thank you for dinner. And that was it. But you felt that the vibe was weird near the end.
3: Yeah. Like, I'd like to say it was like a really passionate hug. But I don't know. Like, thinking back at it now, it's just. I think it might have just been like a pity hug or something.
1: Yeah.
3: It was weird.
1: All right. Ready to call him?
3: Yeah.
1: Okay.
3: Let's do it. I want to know.

0: Hello?
1: Is this Daniel?
0: Yeah, who's this?
1: Daniel, it's Jeff and Jen at Q102. How are you this morning?
0: I'm good.
2: he says
1: we come
2: hesitantly.
1: In peace.
0: Yeah, I listen to you guys, so I'm kind of like, why are you calling me?
1: Oh, boy. We spoke with Stephanie, who sounds very nice.
0: Yeah. You're putting me in a really uncomfortable position.
1: What? Us?
2: It's not the intent.
0: I don't want to be a like, she's super nice. I think we went on like a coffee date and then she had me over for dinner.
1: Yeah. So what happened?
0: She's a horrible cook.
1: What?
0: She's like really, it's so, and I'm saying this, like I'm someone who loves to cook. Like I come from a family, like my mom is an amazing cook. My dad, you know, some people are like, I don't want to come home and cook. Like that is the way that I relax. I love to cook for people. She was so bad. Like she made lasagna. Okay. She put cottage cheese instead of ricotta.
3: I do that.
1: Well, that's a healthy option for some.
0: Okay. But she burnt the noodles and like the sauce wasn't really there. And then
1: I like
0: it was more like
1: crispy,
0: she kept putting, she kept putting mint on everything. Like it was burnt garlic bread with like a bunch of mint and then like canned green beans, like a can.
1: Oh,
0: of green
1: okay.
0: Beans,
1: I'm out. Now I'm out.
2: Jeff could have handled the rest.
1: I was hanging in there with you, Stephanie. And by the way, Steph, I was just kidding. I didn't think that would really be it.
4: My friends love it when I cook for them. First of all, like they think my lasagna is the best. So I didn't expect this at all, but all I'm going to say is you ate it all and you went back for seconds. So it couldn't have been that awful.
0: No, it was. It genuinely was. I didn't want to be rude, and I hadn't eaten, but like my ex-girlfriend was cordon bleu trained, so it's kind of hard to go from one to the other.
1: That's what Kristen keeps telling me. Just so you know.
2: Just so you know.
4: Yeah, I'm sorry. Yep. You just sound like a snob, to be honest, and I don't think I really need another date.
0: Well, I don't want to eat your food again.
1: Okay, great. Now
2: I don't think you'd want to date me either. I can't cook anything.
1: My sister makes really good lasagna.
2: Does she?
1: Yeah, it's really good.
2: Yeah,
1: but she's got a boyfriend, Daniel. Sorry.
0: It's all good.
1: All right, well, Daniel, we appreciate you taking the call. And Stephanie, sorry,
2: hey,
1: it worked out the way
2: find
1: that
2: out
1: it did.
2: Now you know that he doesn't like your cooking, because it would suck to be how many months in, and then either, you know, he says something really awful about it and hurts your feelings, or he eats it and is miserable and then lies to you, which I think is even worse.
1: Right.
4: In general, you guys saved me from something that should not go further than this.
1: Well, best of luck to you, Stephanie. And Daniel, we hope you find someone who's got some real culinary skills. Because it sounds like your ex is a tough act to follow in the kitchen.
0: Thanks, I appreciate it.

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0: Cincinnati's hit music, and Jeff and Jen in the morning.
1: Oh, this right here, this is mighty fine, mighty fine.
2: You cannot. It's something. It's something.
1: That's right, pretty little lady.
2: Oh, God.
1: Second date update. 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
1: That's right, Pretty Little Lady.
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1: Second date update. 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
1: Oh, this right here, this is mighty fine, mighty fine.
2: You cannot. It's something. It's something.
1: That's right, pretty little lady.
2: Oh, God.
1: Second date update. Back at it. Tomorrow morning, 7:50, Jeff and Jen.
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I got drive, I don't need a car. 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Called your bluff, better cite the source. 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
1: Hey, Billy is in need of a second date update this morning, and we want to see if we can help him out. So let's say hi to Billy. Good morning.
2: Hey, good morning. Good to talk to you.
1: Good to talk to you. So take us from the very beginning. How did you meet Angie, and how'd the first date go? And we'll try to break it down and go from there.
2: I met this really awesome girl on Tinder, and we met for lunch. So I picked her up at work and took her to Panera Bread.
1: Okay, a Tinder lunch during a work day.
2: Yeah.
3: Okay. Yeah, that's a nice way to break up the work day, go meet someone new.
1: Yeah. Oh, yeah. Fritz just put her jacket on. She's leaving. Are you going to a Tinder breakfast?
4: Going to the dentist.
1: Oh, okay.
4: To the dentist.
1: All right.
3: Sure.
1: Never mind.
4: You have a good time.
1: All right, bye. Sorry, Billy, continue. So you did a Tinder lunch. You picked her up from work. Yeah. You went to Panera Bread.
2: Mm-hmm. You know, it was good vibes, you know, laid back, simple, chill, nothing crazy. I mean, you know, we only had an hour.
1: Right.
3: Yeah.
2: You know, but it was a good hour. She was just really easy to be with, easy to talk to. You know, we have a lot in common. We even talked about getting together and going skiing at Perk North.
3: Oh, wow.
1: That'd be fun.
3: And that would be like, that's a big commitment date. Because that's an all-day date. I mean, that is getting in the car and going. So there's like no escape.
2: Exactly.
3: I mean, it's an all-day date. I mean, you're going to drive. How long does it take to get there? A couple of hours, right? No? An hour? How long?
1: Well, from here, maybe 45 minutes.
3: Is that all?
1: Yeah.
3: Oh, well, it's not that bad then. But then once you're all dressed up and you got the skis on.
1: You're in it now.
3: You're in it.
2: Exactly. So I had a great time. You know, I found out we've got a couple of friends in common.
3: Mm-hmm.
2: I even called one of them, you know, the day after our date, just to check up and
1: get the story.
2: Yeah.
3: That would be irresistible to do.
1: Mm-hmm.
2: Yeah. You know, he told me that she's super cool and he thought we'd make a great couple. So green flags, right?
3: Yeah.
2: I don't even know what else to tell you. I mean,
1: what kind of work does she do? She's getting an hour. Who gets an hour of lunch anymore? It seems like everybody either eats at their desk or only takes a half hour these days.
3: Now, if you're in sales, don't you have a little bit of flexibility?
1: Oh, does she work in sales?
3: Calls?
2: She does.
1: Gotcha.
3: Okay.
2: It was a good hour. So it was a happy hour. So I would call it, actually. At least I thought. You know, we talked about getting together again. But, you know, when I dropped her off back at work, you know, she leaned in the car and she hugged me and thanked me for lunch, which was cool. I told her that I talked to her later and she said, sounds good. And that was it. I did call her and text her a couple of times and I never heard back from her. So I don't know.
1: Does she have an expense account? Like some salespeople do?
2: I don't know yet.
1: Who paid for lunch?
2: I did.
1: Okay. Yeah, it's hard to tell, especially if she's really, I assume you said the vibes were good. She's very easy to talk and be with. She would have to be if she's in sales.
2: Right.
1: Probably really good at making you feel like you're the only one in the room until she's got a client meeting. And then it's off you go. I don't know, man. It's tough. This is a tough one to decipher. But we're going to call her up, see what she says, kind of meet her over the phone. See what we can get out of her.
2: I appreciate that.
1: All right. You hang tight. We'll call Angie. A second date update continues on Cincinnati's Q102.
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17: The forecast from Fox 19 Now First Alert Weather on Q102.
18: We'll see some isolated chances for showers and storms later on today. Otherwise, it's going to be mostly dry with highs making it to the mid-80s. It'll feel a touch warmer with the humidity. Tomorrow will also be a bit muggy. Highs will reach the mid-80s once again. We have more rain and thunderstorms possible, with even more rain and heavier downpours expected in Friday's forecast. Some of those will be in your Saturday forecast. However, Sunday looks dry. I'm Fox 19 Now First Alert Meteorologist Catherine Bodak with Jeff and Jen on Cincinnati's Q102.
19: 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How long should I wait?
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1: Not all Tinder dates have to be hookups or meeting up for happy hour or having a big dinner date. This was a Tinder lunch with good vibes all around between Billy and Angie. At least that's what Billy thought. She's easy to talk to and be with. Lunch lasted about an hour. She did lean into the... Did you say she leaned into the car to give you a hug?
2: Yeah.
1: So you got that and... A promise, or maybe not a promise, an implied future date going to Perfect North. Is that accurate?
2: Yes.
1: Okay.
2: Absolutely.
1: It never made it that far, though, because when you tried to follow up, she just kind of ghosted on you. Any other details you think are important before we call her?
2: No, I don't think so.
1: All right. Let's call Angie.

0: Hello.
1: Hi, Angie. This is Jeff, and I'm with my partner, Jen, and I got Tim here, and we're from Q102, and we were wondering if you'd have a moment to come on our little radio show and say hi and chat with us. Meet our team.
0: Is this about that guy? Is this a second date update?
1: Come on! Yes, this is about the guy. Assuming we're talking about the same guy.
0: Is it Billy?
1: It is Billy.
2: Yep.
0: That guy is clueless. Okay, what would you like to know?
1: Well, Billy called us to say that he enjoyed his lunch date with you. He liked the vibe you two shared. It felt very comfortable to him. He said you're very easy to talk to and to be with. He talked about maybe you two going skiing at some point in the near future, since you had that in common. And yeah, I don't know, he tried to follow up, and you've been busy. Have you been on sales calls? Like, what's going on? You've been out of town? Where you been?
0: I've been here. It was a really good lunch. I did think that there was something there. But then on the way back, as he was dropping me off, he did this really stupid thing.
1: So many of these second date updates come down to those last few seconds where everything's going great, and then they blow it at the end. And I should have, usually I ask him, did anything awkward or weird happen?
2: Slip
1: in the
2: up.
1: End? Yeah. Okay, but you say he's clueless. So what happened?
0: Well, it was just that. It was those last couple minutes. So after lunch, as he was driving me back, he asked if I had an extra few minutes. And I did. I mean, I didn't have a call scheduled. So he asked if he could make a quick stop. And I said, sure. Again, enjoying the conversation, just more time with him. But he goes and pulls into a Walgreens drive-through. And he, pulls right up to the window and asks to fill his prescription. So, got a little bit more info, birthday and everything. And the pharmacist goes, when, comes out with his prescription, he goes, here's your Valtrex. Do you have any questions?
1: Oh.
0: And he goes, nope, I know what to do. Paid for it, and we just drove away. Like, it was no big deal.
2: And for those who don't know what Valtrex is for...
0: It's herpes medication.
3: No one has time for 9 pills a day.
1: Is that the deal with Valtrex?
3: That was in the commercial. Valtrex? I remember that in the commercial.
1: Oh, I got you.
3: No one's got time for 9 pills a day. Take Valtrex. You only take it once a day or whatever the hell
2: whatever
3: it was.
2: I see.
1: Okay, so your point is dude's got the herpes.
0: Yeah, it was. I mean, I've dealt with it before with a past boyfriend. It's a lot to have to worry about, but it was a lot for a first date. And then to act like it was no big deal.
4: I mean, really?
1: I had to take, it wasn't Valtrex, but I had to take something like that when I had the shingles.
2: Mm.
1: So there are multiple uses for the medication.
2: That's true. Can you,
1: you got a bad cold sore or something?
2: Here's your opportunity to deny that you have.
4: I mean, oh, Jesus.
1: You asked her for the extra few minutes and you take her to the pharmacy drive-thru.
2: Did you think that she wouldn't know what that was? Or did you think that the, the pharmacist or whoever was handing you your pills wouldn't, out you?
1: Discreet.
2: Yeah.
4: Well, discreet would be one thing, but... Wow.
1: No one's judging you for whatever you got going on, but you revealed this.
2: I mean, there's probably a better way to let the person you're dating in on that information than the way you did it.
1: Is that what that was? Was that your method of letting her in on it?
4: No, I just didn't have any more time to pick it up. It was convenient. It was on the way. I mean...
1: But why ask her to stay in the car with you?
4: It was convenient. I mean, I just wanted to spend more time with her, and that was the only time I could get that done. I didn't think it would be such a big deal.
0: It's not a big deal that you have it. It's just something that I don't want to deal with. I had an old boyfriend who had it. He took it. That's why I knew what it was. I just don't want to do that again if I can help it. I was so nervous he was going to give it to me all the time, and it just. It's too much, and it was a lot to be revealed without any sort of explanation or conversation on a first date. It was a turnoff.
4: I mean, you could have just told me that on the phone or text me at least, but okay. I mean, thanks for having me on the radio.
0: I mean, you're the one who went and hit up Walgreens and then called Q102. Maybe you should use a little bit better judgment in the future.
2: Oh, geez.
1: I'm sorry,
2: Billy. So many lessons to be learned here always, right?
3: Don't take your new date through the drive-thru to get your herpes medicine.
2: That's a great jingle.
1: Results may vary. Well, best of luck to you both. Angie, thanks for taking the call.
0: Yeah, no problem. Have a good one.
1: You bet.
2: You too.
4: Thanks.
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0: Show starts right now.
1: Hey, good morning, everybody. Welcome back. Happy hump day. How are you?
2: Pretty good so far.
3: Week's flying by.
4: Thank God.
1: Week's flying. And we got a lot to get you caught up on this morning. Like, would you buy a bag of air?
3: No.
4: Sure. Who breathed it?
3: Only when I'm on my deathbed.
1: And what if, like, it was from Taylor and Travis's wedding?
4: Oh, well.
1: Yeah, see?
3: No.
2: How much? How much?
5: That's the question.
1: You wouldn't, Tim?
3: No.
2: Maybe for like $20 if it came in a pretty bag with a nice label on it.
3: I'm not going to buy an $8 popcorn tub for some stupid movie that's out. Why am I going to buy a bag of air for $20?
1: I just love that you answered the question so seriously. You can also live in Batman's house. That's exciting.
4: Hey. That I would buy, yeah. Tim.
3: Not in a budget.
1: And tickets go on sale today for Dolly Parton's new musical.
4: Yay!
3: There we go.
4: I saw this. Yay!
1: That's exciting. So we have a handful of stuff to get you caught up on this morning. First E! News of the day. Weather-wise, early morning fog, mix of sun and clouds, high of 85. There is a possibility of showers and thunderstorms late this afternoon and this evening. But for now, dry. Right now, it's 73 at Cincinnati's Q102.
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2: Tickets on sale today for Dolly Parton's new musical. What some of the early reviews are saying. Also, you can live in Batman's house. How exciting is that? Get to both those stories here in a bit. But first, let's begin this hour's E! News with air.
13: A big old bag of air. So, you could breathe the same air as all of those important people, including Travis and Taylor, at the big wedding. So there is somebody on eBay trying to sell a bag of air that was supposedly collected at Madison Square Garden during the big night. The seller's description claimed this isn't just a bag. It's history you can breathe.
2: How much?
13: Frame it, display it proudly next to your Eras Tour merch and signed footballs, or gift it to that one friend who still believes in fairy tales. It's a hell of a pitch.
14: That is a
2: My credit card is out.
13: Solid pitch. All right, babe. You're going to get a lot of miles.
14: How much?
13: $50,000.
14: Holy moly.
13: So we don't know what happened. I don't know if somebody paid it or eBay took it down, but as of last night, it was gone.
14: Oh, it's taken down. They got to cease and desist. There's no way.
2: Or also, somebody beat us to the punch.
13: Also, there's some idiot out there.
14: If you just went to New York City and you walked outside in front of Madison Square Garden, wouldn't you be technically breathing the same air?
13: I don't know, depending on what kind of filtration system they got going inside MSG. But here's a related note. There is a website, since we lost out on the air, maybe we can get something here. NYCgarbage.com was selling trash that might have come from the wedding or its guests.
14: Are you serious?
2: There you go.
13: Items included fabric, soda can tops, and even a single AirPod, all for $25 each.
2: And why not?
13: Much more reasonably priced.
14: Yeah. All the cash.
13: The website says the stuff came from, quote, outside Madison Square Garden, as close to Taylor and Travis's big day as you could have gotten without an invite.
14: Oh, my gosh.
2: Now, there's something accessible to the little guy.
13: Well, so much so that it's already sold out.
14: Oh, my goodness. Wow. I do want to know whose AirPod that is. It's probably somebody that works there.
13: Yeah.
14: You know? I saw so many crazy, first, the initial information comes out, and then afterwards, because the news story has kind of died, all the other crazy stuff starts coming out. But I saw a story yesterday that they made everybody walk through metal detectors checking for Meta glasses.
13: Oh, yeah.
14: And as soon as they got there, they took their cell phones and their smartwatches.
13: Wonder if they caught anybody.
14: But then I saw But then I saw somebody else, and I can't remember who it was. They snapped a picture inside of Madison Square Gardens on the upper arena or something like that. So it's how did they get their phone in?
13: Yeah.
2: Well, despite rumors, Taylor and Travis reportedly have no plans to release a wedding film or documentary.
14: Good.
2: That said, as you know, professional film crews were reportedly present during the couple's New York City wedding festivities, which led to those rumors in the first place. Guests were only allowed into the ceremony and reception after surrendering their phones, while security also checked for Meta smart glasses and hidden cameras.
14: There you go.
2: So it's not confirmed how that footage is going to be used in the future outside of, I think, Jen, you said yesterday they were just going to hand wedding videos to the guests.
13: That's what I had heard that.
2: How do you not leak that? Somebody's going to leak that.
13: We're going to see
2: their
13: it.
2: Own
13: we're going to see
2: video.
13: It.
14: I don't know, dude. They have totally locked down almost everything about that wedding. It's insanity. But then, you had those reports, too, about how there were long buffet lines and the food wasn't good. And then I saw something just this morning on Page 6 from the wife of the Kansas City chief owner that was like, all of that is false. They had plenty of champagne. Do you really think Taylor and Travis are going to run out of champagne at a wedding? Then there were these other reports that they only had seating for 150 people and that everybody else had to stand up. They said that wasn't true.
2: No, my guess is the people they hired have done weddings before.
14: Right.
13: Well, we are hearing that they did cap off the wedding with $4,000 worth of pizza from a place called Mama's Two. Oh, ever heard of Mama's Two?
2: No, but now pizza I want to try it. I want to see why it's so good.
14: If it's so good for their wedding.
13: Yeah. Also, Taylor presented Travis with a prenup. No brainer there, right? That was, quote, designed to safeguard the singer's vast business empire and was developed with input from her legal team and family. But according to the sources, Travis signed it without hesitation because, quote, he views the prenup as a basic common sense on her part, not some kind of loyalty test.
14: Yeah. Also, like, he has his own money, you know?
13: He's okay.
14: Interesting, though. Here's the interesting thing for me about the prenup is anything they jointly decide to do together, you know, whether they release something, like who gets the money to that kind of thing, is that a 50-50 at the end of the day?
13: Mm-hmm.
14: You know?
2: What do you think is fair?
14: I mean, I don't know. Like, just say they created some sort of champagne brand.
2: If they create it together, that should be
14: Brad Pitt, Angelina Jolie.
2: Yeah, that should be split 50-50, unless you want to negotiate. I don't really have any emotional attachment to it, so if you want it, you're welcome to buy me out.
14: Yeah.
13: I mean, do they have his money, her money, and their money?
14: Yes, I think that's what I'm asking.
13: Yeah, like, I think
14: they probably retain what they bring to the relationship, right? Whatever that is.
2: But, yeah, I just want to keep what I brought in.
14: Right.
13: And then everything we create together,
14: something together,
13: we split.
14: And what if they end up having a baby or something like that?
2: Then you split the kid.
13: Yeah.
14: Yeah. 50-50 on the kid.
13: I think she's going to be pregnant pretty quick.
14: I do too, Jen.
13: I just have a feeling. She's what? How old? 36?
14: 34, I think. Yeah. Aren't they both 34?
13: I think they were. Weren't they 34 when they got together?
14: Oh, maybe. I don't know.
13: But yeah, I think a baby's going to come.
14: I do too.
13: Pretty quickly.
14: I feel like whatever island they're on right now, they're just running around naked.
13: Well, and we were in a meeting yesterday and we were talking about her next album. You know, do you think she's going to come out with a country album next?
14: No.
4: That's what someone in our meeting, that's their theory.
14: She's going full circle and back to country.
13: It's pretty solid speculation,
2: mm-hmm.
13: I think.
4: And she thinks it's going to be an epic fail.
14: Oh.
13: Yeah. I mean, can we reveal what Taylor did? Can we say?
4: Probably.
13: Probably. That she invited a bunch of country program directors to her house.
14: Oh.
13: Radio. Nice. Yeah. Radio program directors of country radio stations to her house.
14: To listen to music?
13: And they thought, we don't know what happened there.
14: Yeah.
13: But she had them all over. And they tried the new song.
14: I Knew It, I Knew You?
13: Uh-huh. They tried to float that to country radio and country radio doesn't want
2: they
13: part
2: wanted
13: of
2: nothing
13: it.
2: To do
14: well,
2: with it.
14: Well, we love it over here.
13: Oh, you we know, do.
4: That's
14: it's
4: right.
14: A, so it's a smash. It, country radio.
13: It's a smash. But I mean, wouldn't that be interesting to see her go back to her roots?
14: Yeah, but I would even say even her country, quote unquote, country sound is Q102 sounding.
13: Yeah, it's crossover
14: music.
13: Yeah,
14: I mean, Love Story technically, I think, is a country music song that
13: what
14: we play all the time.
13: What was her last big country hit before she went officially pop?
14: Oh God, I don't.
13: Because I mean, we
14: know.
13: Were play. We played. Hey, we didn't play all of them, but we played mm-hmm. a few.
14: I don't even know.
13: So I mean, would she make it just sound so country that pop wouldn't touch it? Is that even possible?
14: Yes, it is possible
13: to make it so.
14: Well,
13: country?
14: Yeah, because who was it that so there was somebody else that flipped over from us back to country, and they were like, "Nope, it sounds too country." Who was that? Was that one of the Post Malone songs or something
4: maybe,
14: like that?
4: Yeah.
13: Well, you got Post Malone. You got Hootie. Hootie and the Darius Rucker.
2: Stephanie Burt, the English professor at Harvard, who's gone viral for that class that she teaches that has students analyze Taylor Swift's songwriting and art, says she's now going to be incorporating the wedding into future lessons. How and how often it comes up, she said, will depend on whether she writes a bunch of songs about it, country or not. Of course, there are weddings all over her music, and she said, we'll talk about her wedding in the context of the weddings envisioned in her music. But the professor is a Swiftie herself. She's not teaching a Swift-themed class in the upcoming fall semester, but plans to do another one after Taylor drops her next album, whatever genre of music it is. In the next class, she'll have students look at wedding references in her new songs, focus on others that mention matrimony like Love Story and Paper Rings. But the class will still be more about Taylor's work than her personal life. She said, well, we'll see how and whether she makes the wedding into art. The life of an artist, if the art works well enough, is always less interesting than the art. We're going to take a quick break. Coming up, we got more E! News. Like, how you can live in Batman's house, and Dolly Parton's new musical as your E-News continues.
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7: 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I'm Denise Johnson. That's your traffic.
2: Got a few patches of fog out there this morning. Otherwise, a mix of sun and clouds with the outside chance of a shower, maybe a thunderstorm by late this afternoon or evening. But for now, we're dry. Today's high 85. Right now, it's 73 degrees. 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
2: They released the annual list of the world's most livable cities. The most livable city in the world for the second year in a row is Copenhagen. I'm sorry, but I refuse to live in a city I can't spell. C-O-P. Wait, hold up. That starts with cop. Nah, I'm out of there. We don't. No American city made the top 10, and that may have something to do with this.
3: Hundreds of cases of an intestinal infection are being reported all around the country. Authorities in at least 17 states are now investigating the cause of these cases. It is called cyclosporiosis. And experts say the most common symptom is explosive diarrhea.
2: Happy Taco Tuesday, everyone.
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5: That was Tiffany Haddish, guest hosting for Kimmel last night. Jeff and Jen, Cincinnati's Q102. So, according to a new survey of 2,000 people, movies, I guess, are still too long.
6: Some of them, for sure.
5: My feeling is, it's not if it's compelling to you, if it's throwing a twist your way, or if it's somehow keeping your interest. It's not.
6: Even if it's 3 hours long?
5: If you can hold my interest for 3 hours, I mean, it can be done, right? Like, how long was Forrest Gump? It wasn't 3 hours, but I mean, no. It was a pretty long movie.
6: Yeah.
5: But it's considered an American classic, right?
6: Yeah, it is.
7: But 2 hours and 22 minutes, Jeff.
6: If I have to get up to pee because it's so long, if I can't go the entirety of the movie and the previews without a bathroom break, that's when I feel like it's too long.
5: Yeah, wasn't there a Star Wars movie that came out, I don't know, within the past 10 years or so that was pretty long, that required a bathroom break?
6: It's possible.
7: The longest Star Wars movie was The Last Jedi, which was 2 hours and 32 minutes.
5: Yeah.
7: That's pretty long. What was Wicked, though? Wicked was long.
5: Wicked required an intermission.
7: Yeah.
5: Yeah, that was and great. I loved that movie.
7: Yeah.
5: And 2 movies, right.
7: Well, I think, wasn't the second one longer than the first one? Oh, yeah. So, it's about 2 hours and 45 minutes.
5: I don't know. They did a survey of 2,000 people. They say the ideal movie length is just under 90 minutes. 88, to be exact.
6: I'd agree. I think that's good.
5: Now, the same survey was conducted 2 years ago, and people said 92 minutes. So it hasn't really changed. Only 10% voted for 2 hours or longer. Again, for me, it's just, how interesting is it?
7: Yeah.
5: Older generations seem to be more open to longer run times than Gen Z with 82 minutes, but some would argue that Gen Zers have shorter attention spans. Mm. To get an idea of what an 88-minute run time looks like, these movies include Zombieland, The Lion King, and Airplane. Only 2 summer movies this year, though, come close to that. Minions and Monsters is 90 minutes long.
6: There you go. They do that. The kids' movies tend to be in that range.
5: Yeah. And Jackass, Best and Last, that's 92 minutes.
6: That's good.
5: But the rest of these runtime, like for Toy Story 5, that's 1 hour, 2 minutes. So it's less than 2 hours, but it's, what, that's 1 hour and 42 minutes, right?
7: That's not so bad.
5: Supergirl is 108 minutes. The upcoming live action Moana is 115 minutes, so almost 2 hours.
7: That movie's long on its own.
5: Oh, my goodness. Now, Spider-Man Brand New Day is 150 minutes. That would be too long for me.
6: That's 2 hours.
5: Oh, my God. And The Odyssey is 172 minutes. That's almost 3 hours long.
6: Well, it's The Odyssey.
8: This is the new one that's coming out?
7: Yeah.
5: Yes.
8: I'm ready for that.
7: Matt Damon.
6: I hear it's so good.
7: They just had the red carpet, and he took all of his kids and his family, and it's supposed to be something very incredible.
5: Let's see.
7: Epic.
5: ECCY Review says, not even the gods can prepare you. Groundbreaking.
7: Yeah, that's what they say.
5: Let's see. Next Best Picture says, The Odyssey is as epic as movies get, a colossal achievement of scale, even by Nolan standards.
0: I remember reading that book in high school and having, you know, it wasn't an easy read, but I freaking loved the adventure. So I'm really looking forward to this movie. I don't care.
7: I remember when they gave it to us. What was it? 10th grade, 11th grade, something like that.
0: Yeah.
7: And the book was thick.
6: I remember
7: being like, there's no way we're going to finish this in 1 year, but we sure did.
5: Andrew J. Salazar says a staggering achievement, boasting spectacular and even terrifying set pieces that feel like Nolan fully embracing the horrors of Greek mythology. Some other critic whose name I can't pronounce, a filmmaking feast, a grand and gripping rendition of Homer's epic.
7: Yeah,
6: I think it might win an award or two.
7: Oh, yeah.
6: That looks like one of those that's just begging for an Oscar.
5: Now, if it's almost 3 hours long, would they do an intermission like they did for Wicked, where everybody can get up, use the bathroom,
7: not
5: miss anything?
7: You probably should watch it at your house so you have time to do that.
5: Do you have to, like, pace your... But you want to see it in a theater because Christopher Nolan did it on the 70mm film projector.
6: It's fancy. Wow.
7: Listen to who's in it, though. Matt Damon, Tom Holland, Zendaya, Anne Hathaway, Robert Pattinson, Charlize Theron, Lupita Nyong'o. I mean, Elliot Page. There are a lot of people that you know in this movie.
6: Did you say Elliot Page?
7: Yep.
5: Wow. I was watching an interview with... Matt Damon, and he was talking about how difficult it is to do a conversational scene with a 70mm camera for two reasons. One is they're notoriously super loud, and so in order to mute the sound of the cameras running, operating, mm-hmm. they have to put it in like the soundproof blimp so that the mic doesn't pick up the sound. Mm. And then if he was saying, like, let's say you and I are doing a conversation, right?
7: Mm-hmm.
5: So... you and I are face to face and the camera would be like just over my shoulder so that you're kind of looking a little off the camera, but sort of straight ahead.
7: Mm-hmm.
5: He said, because the 70 millimeter cameras are so big and so wide. If I was doing a scene with Anne Hathaway, I would have to be way over here. So they set up, they devised this mirror system for focus so that it would allow like Anne Hathaway to be able to see a mirror image of me right next to the lens. So it looked like she was actually talking to me when in fact I was like, you know, 5 or 6 feet over here this way.
7: Wow.
5: And he said, and you know, we did a scene like that. And he said, and I was like, so in it. And I was looking into her eyes and it was like one of those emotional scenes. He says, I don't want to give anything away, but he said, I completely forgot that I was looking at a mirror. Like, you do forget that it's there. Like, if you're in that moment and you're really focused on the acting. And he says, and that's how good the writing is.
7: Yeah.
5: Is despite all of the modifications and inconveniences that came with working with these big, monstrous, loud 70mm cameras.
6: Yeah.
5: That the dialogue was that good and the acting was that good.
6: Nice.
5: Especially if you're acting opposite Anne Hathaway.
6: Right.
5: I'll bet it'd be easy to get lost in that moment, right? With an actress that good?
6: I would guess so, yes. Probably. Very cool. Well, I'll be excited to see that, too. Speaking of big movies, Batman. But, unfortunately, this isn't the movie Batman. This is the TV show Batman. You could live like...
5: I watched the TV show Batman.
6: I know. You were a big fan, and we had him on... We had Batman
5: Adam
6: on
5: West.
6: The show. Yes.
7: He was remarkable.
6: So, the mansion from the TV show is in Pasadena, and it was used for the exteriors of Wayne Manor in the 1960s Batman. And it is on the market right now. It's only $32 million.
5: Is that all?
6: The Batcave is not included.
7: Now we can't go.
6: Only 18,000 square feet. There are 7 bedrooms, 3 full bathrooms, 4 half baths, and 4 3-quarter baths. It sits on nearly 5 acres and also includes a pool, a pickleball court, private theater, and manicured gardens. Now, the home sold for $4.4 million in 1999, then for $20.5 million just last year. And now it's $32 million.
5: Oh.
6: So, the pickleball court, they probably added the pickleball court the past couple of years, and that, you know, was the extra $12 million.
5: Yeah,
7: oh, for sure. Yeah.
8: Yes, it's the Jeff and Jen show. Well, yes, of
7: Where
8: course.
7: Where are you?
8: I like the airport. Oh, hey. Jeff, it's my thrill. Jen, allow me a little thrill, too.
7: He was awesome.
8: Well, we could run it down to In-N-Out Burger somewhere.
7: Oh, yes.
5: Wouldn't that have been great, though, to go to In-N-Out Burger with Batman?
7: Oh, my God.
6: Yeah. Did we decide he was drunk?
7: I don't know. I feel like
5: I think
7: yes.
5: he was just getting up there.
6: Yeah.
7: You know? He was Aww, playful and
6: you
7: fun,
6: think he
7: though.
6: Was?
7: He was fun.
6: He was great.
7: Yeah.
5: Yeah, he was in his 80s when he died, was he?
7: Oh, yeah. There How old was. Do you think he was when we did At that least. Interview, though?
5: He might have been close.
7: Yeah.
5: Dolly Parton announced yesterday that Dolly, a True Original Musical, will open on Broadway in New York City on her 81st birthday, which is January 19th. Previews will start in December. The musical premiered last summer in Nashville and has since undergone changes.
7: Yes. I was telling you off air that I had a couple of friends that traveled there to see it, and they were like, you know, in the beginning it needed a little bit of revamping is kind of how, you know, nobody wants to say anything not nice.
5: Yeah, because it tells Dolly's story in her own words and songs.
7: Mm-hmm.
5: Dolly says this isn't about a story about sparkle and shine on the outside. It's about where I really come from, where I've lived, what I've lost, what I've loved, and how I found my way, and I told it in my own words. She also teased that she's writing new songs for the musical. It also includes her hits like I Will Always Love You, Jolene, and 9 to 5.
6: All the good ones.
5: What about Two Doors Down?
6: I love Two Doors Down. That's
5: They're
6: one.
5: Laughing and singing. And having a party.
6: That's a favorite.
5: Two Doors Down.
6: Here You Come Again. Is another favorite.
5: Just When I Was About.
6: Yes.
7: Yeah.
6: Here Myself you come Together. Again. Yep. Here You Come Again, and Here I Go.
7: If Hard Candy Christmas is not in the is not in this musical, I might be upset.
6: Yeah. Well, countdown clock on Garth Brooks' website ran out yesterday. This is pretty exciting. There is the Blame It All on My Roots Arena Tour. And he's bringing back the drum pod that started it all 30 years ago.
7: He is.
6: He said going back into the arenas is about putting the stadium show in a box. The excitement gets multiplied by the intimacy. Every seat is a great seat. This is personal.
0: I hope he wears that geometric outfit. Remember with like the trapezoids and squares all over
6: it. Oh, that could be fun. He's only announced one city so far, and it's Indy, August 21st and 22nd at Gainbridge Fieldhouse. Which is that's not a huge venue at all.
7: No.
6: And at all.
7: I saw too that all of the tickets are selling for the exact same amount, which is like $154.
6: I'd love to go to that show.
7: So here's the thing. He's doing the two shows. Like you said, tickets are priced at $154, including fees. They go on sale July 17th, I believe at 10 a.m. There's an 8-ticket person limit. And I think he's not doing any sort of pre-sale, pre-code register.
6: That's awesome.
7: It's just like, get in line and good luck.
6: Yep.
0: I've seen him twice. Both two of the best concerts I've ever been to.
7: Yeah. I saw him a million years ago at Heritage Bank Center when he did like 5 nights in Cincinnati or something. I mean, that was a long time ago. And then I saw him again at Heritage Bank. And then you and I saw him at Paycor Stadium. Mm-hmm. I've seen him like 3 or 4 times and he's been great every time.
6: Yeah.
7: He has a lot of energy.
5: Jen.
6: Yes.
5: Road trip for you and Jacob.
6: Okay.
5: May 25th of next year will mark the 50th anniversary of Star Wars.
6: Bingo.
5: And to help celebrate, Philadelphia's Franklin Institute will present Star Wars The Experience, A Journey Through the Galaxy, starting in February.
6: I'm in.
5: This is a massive exhibit. It's being billed as the largest and most comprehensive behind-the-scenes exhibition celebrating the Star Wars galaxy and the only official exhibition during the landmark exhibition year. Included in the more than 18,000 square feet of exhibit space will be large immersive moments. You like them immersive?
6: I do.
5: Screen used artifacts, some on view for the very first time, and an RFID powered experience.
7: Ooh, that sounds great.
6: That sounds awesome.
5: So
6: I'm in.
5: Mark your calendar.
7: Get in there, girl.
5: Yeah. Get your tickets.
6: That sounds
5: Road
6: great.
5: Trip to Philly. Anything else?
6: I don't think so.
5: We will leave it there for now. That's your latest. Oh, I did. There was one other thing that I thought was really interesting, and I don't know what this means, if anything, but Bunny XO's divorce podcast episode has just vanished from the internet.
7: Why?
6: Really?
5: Yeah. I don't know. That after that soul-bearing divorce episode of her Dumb Blonde podcast was uploaded, it suddenly vanished from the internet with no explanation. The disappearance may or may not be connected to Bunny's July 4th, in which she visited Jelly Roll's JR's Goodnight Nashville bar and was filmed making out with Calabasas Confidential star Dylan Wolf. But
7: Bunny is, she said she wasn't going to have any boyfriends or anything.
5: Well, and she's on the record shooting down rumors that her estranged husband is dating singer Jesse Murph, saying on her podcast, "This is absolutely kind of disgusting, guys. That's a 20-year age gap. That's just disrespectful." But Wolf is 24 to her 46, so I don't know. Maybe not so disgusting.
6: Yeah, maybe not.
5: And wow. We'll leave it there. That is your latest CNews. More for you coming up after 7 o'clock. In the meantime, straight ahead, we've got three headlines for you. Two of those headlines are fake. One headline is real. If you can guess the real headline, we're going to set you up with a 4-pack of passes to Land of Illusions Aqua Adventures Water Park, the region's only freshwater aqua park. And we'll do it next.
9: 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I'm Denise Johnson. That's your traffic.
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2: The forecast from Fox 19 Now First Alert Weather on Q102.
3: We'll see some isolated chances for showers and storms later on today. Otherwise, it's going to be mostly dry with highs making it to the mid-80s. It'll feel a touch warmer with the humidity. Tomorrow will also be a bit muggy. Highs will reach the mid-80s once again. We have more rain and thunderstorms possible with even more rain and heavier downpours expected in Friday's forecast. Some of those will be in your Saturday forecast. However, Sunday looks dry. I'm Fox 19 Now First Alert Meteorologist Catherine Bodak with Jeff and Jen on Cincinnati's Q102.
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0: are you?
1: Last summer, I was in Las Vegas. It was 114 degrees. 114 degrees. You can actually hear the sun at that point. It didn't feel safe. I was like, are we supposed to be here? 114. Like, you're never at a friend's house. You're warm in here. Yeah, I set the thermostat to 114. That's how I like it. I'm part lizard. Thermostats don't even go up that high. Meat thermometers do. It was 114 degrees, which was shocking. But not as shocking as how casually Las Vegas residents just went about their day in that heat. It was like... You're like, let's play frisbee. Time to walk the dog. I was like, get inside. The earth is on fire. Get inside and beg for God's forgiveness. You've obviously angered him. That's why Vegas is called Sin City. It's the same temperature as hell.
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4: I meant to ask you, I know you didn't spend a ton of time outside, but how was the Vegas heat compared to the heat we were dealing with here before you left?
5: Yeah, I mean, they say it's a dry heat. It's a dry heat. It just feels...
4: Like if you're going to be oppressively hot, do you prefer the humid heat or the dry heat?
5: I don't like either one. I just want to stay
4: So fine. If you got to spend 3 months... In one city or the other.
5: Vegas. Oh, Vegas. I don't know.
4: I'm with you. I'm with you on Vegas. The drier heat. I prefer the dry heat.
5: Same. I almost think it's the other way for me just because it's what I'm used to. Like that dry heat feels so stifling in a way that, you know, there's at least soupy moisture when it's not a dry heat.
4: So the first 3 days of our holiday weekend in D.C., we had the dry heat. And I didn't really notice it until I realized after being outside and walking back and forth to their place from our place that it was hot. I felt like I was roasting, yet I wasn't sweating.
5: Correct.
4: But then on the last day after the storm,

0: Weather-wise, early morning fog, a few patches of fog out there with a mix of sun and clouds as the day goes on. There is an outside chance of a shower or thunderstorm late this afternoon or into this evening. We'll see a high today around 85. Right now, it is 73 at Cincinnati's Q102.
1: All right, let's play fake or for real. I got three headlines here. Two fake, one real. If you can pick the real one, then what?
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1: All right, here we go. Which one is real? Is it A? A Little League president used the team's money for strip clubs and erectile dysfunction pills.
2: Whoa.
1: Is it B? Middle school principal fired for bringing his pet geese to work and keeping them in the teacher's lounge. Or C? Girl Scout leader caught selling pot brownies at bake sale fundraiser. 513-749-2320. Caller 20 gets a guess. Good luck.

0: Brian.
1: Good morning.
0: Hey, good morning. Welcome to Jeff and Jen's Fake or For Real. How are you?
1: I'm doing good this morning. How are you guys?
0: Excellent.
2: Doing great. We want to send you to Land of Illusion, the Aqua Park. It's quite the party. You just got to tell us which one of these headlines is the real one, okay?
1: Sounds good.
2: All right, is it A, Little League president used the team's money for strip clubs and erectile dysfunction pills? Is it B, middle school principal fired for bringing his pet geese to work and keeping them in the teacher's lounge?

0: Or C, Girl Scout leader caught selling pot brownies at bake sale fundraiser?
1: I am going to try for A here, I believe.
0: You are correct.
2: Yay! Yeah. Good job, Brian.
0: You got it.
3: So the story is, former Little League president from Las Vegas is facing felony charges after nearly $65,000 disappeared from league accounts. The money was supposed to pay for uniforms, umpires, travel for the kids. Instead, he spent it on plane tickets, casinos, strip clubs,
0: this guy.
3: And erectile dysfunction
0: this
3: pills.
0: This guy is having a party, isn't he?
2: This is why people don't donate.
0: Good time.
3: One receipt even included a $433 tip at a strip club.
0: He must have received quite a lap dance.
3: By the time investigators looked at the league's account, police say it had just $25 left.
0: Oh, my gosh.
3: This nearly ended the season for more than 200 kids.
2: Oh, that's terrible.
4: Yeah. Devastated by the news. It's a shame that the penalty can't be like when they used to stone criminals with rocks and they can't just have the kids line up and throw baseballs at them. What they've lost, they're not going to be able to recoup.
5: It feels like a slap in the face, the entire community. This is not the richest community.
3: Well, luckily, donations from the community and the athletics helped save it. The former Little League president, however, now faces multiple felony charges. How did he not think he wasn't going to get caught?
0: I know. That's always the part that amazes me.
3: Right.
2: Yeah. Duh.
0: They think they're going to get away with it.
3: They think they're going to get away
0: with it. Or do they just not care and they're going to go out in a blaze of glory? They're just going to have a good old time and
2: yeah,
0: deal with the consequences.
2: Jail.
0: Oh, well.
2: And when you go to jail, they're going to say, what are you in for? And you're going to say, I stole from the Little League. And that's going to
0: be
2: really...
0: Oh, they'll make up something. You don't think he'll lie?
2: No. Does he seem like he's smart enough to lie?
3: It wasn't me. Wasn't me. Coming up, you can now buy Girl Scout cookie donuts, plus the biggest mistakes you can make on a first date. News that didn't make the news, plus Jeff's Italian word of the day. Coming up next.
6: You've got some slow traffic right now. Southbound on 75 right at the Ronald Reagan Merge. Things are picking up. Northbound 71-75 just starting out right around Dixie Highway, continuing on up through the cut in the hill. And northbound on 471 just a little slow in that right-hand lane there, heading across the Daniel Carter Beard Bridge, exiting off onto Fort Washington Way. We also had a broken down vehicle, and that was northbound 71-75 right around Donaldson. 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I'm Denise Johnson. That's your traffic.
3: Okay. Let's get to it. Finally, proof that Sasquatch exists. Not to mention, if first dates make you nervous, a lot of people tend to overthink the whole thing, and we'll share some of the biggest mistakes you can make on first dates. Welcome to Wednesday, the 8th of July, 2026. We're Jeff and Jen, and here it is, your news that didn't make the news on Cincinnati's Q102. Let's start with Girl Scout cookie donuts, shall we? Have you heard about this?
0: No, but I like the sound of it.
3: Krispy Kreme is teaming up with the Girl Scouts to make Girl Scout cookie donuts. It's basically comfort food meeting comfort food.
0: Mm.
3: There's a thin mince donut with chocolate icing, cookie crumbles, dark chocolate chips, and a cool mint drizzle.
2: I got to pull these up and see what they look like.
0: No, but they said if it's Krispy Kreme, it's going to be done
2: right. The line looks just like a Samoa.
0: Oh.
2: Yeah.
0: I bet that's fantastic.
2: Well, the Thin Mint one is...
3: Yeah, the Samoa's knockoff, that's a chocolate-covered donut topped with caramel and coconut.
2: It looks just like it.
3: And then there are lemon... There's a Lemon Ups version that's filled with lemon cream and covered in lemon icing.
2: You gotta really like lemon, it feels like, for that one.
0: Yeah.
3: Yeah, that's a lot of lemon.
2: Yeah. Lemon cream, lemon icing. Yeah. How fun. These look cute.
3: Let's see. They hit stores yesterday for a limited time.
0: I wonder if our Krispy Kreme here has them.
2: Half
0: look into that.
3: Well, the Italian word for cookie is biscotto.
2: Biscotto. Oh, like biscotti.
3: That's the plural for cook. That's cookies.
7: Well, it's the only way we do them in this room.
2: It's also a delicious thing to dip into your coffee.
3: Yeah.
8: Jeez.
3: So, mi piacciono I biscotti. I love cookies.
2: What about the Biscoff cookies? Are those Italian? Those ones that you get on the airplanes?
3: I don't know, but I guess they would be.
2: You know what I'm talking about?
3: Yeah.
2: Those little things are pretty good.
3: I would tend to think yes, but I don't know. You want to say Girl Scout cookies? I biscotti della Girl Scout.
2: I biscotti della Girl Scout. There's no Italian word for Girl Scout?
3: I guess not.
7: The history of the Biscoff cookie started in Belgium.
2: Oh,
3: well, Belgium.
7: Around St. Nicholas Day, December 6th.
2: Oh, yum.
3: So there you go. Biscotto for the singular of cookie, B-I-S-C-O-T-T-O, or biscotti, which is the plural, B-I-S-C-O-T-T-I, and that is Jeff's Italian word of the day. If first dates make you nervous, you are definitely not alone. But apparently, most people tend to overthink first dates. Some of the biggest mistakes you can make on a first date? Trying so hard to impress someone that you forget you're also deciding if you even like them.
8: True. Oh, that makes such
3: a lot of people
8: sense.
3: Forget. Look, this is not about getting picked.
8: Right. Getting
3: so much
8: them to
3: as,
8: like me. Yeah.
3: Yeah. It's about figuring out if there's enough of a connection for a second date.
8: Yep.
3: And we've had second date updates where, you know, there was no real violation. They just weren't feeling it. Not enough of a connection.
2: Man, we've been on those dates before too.
3: Yeah.
2: You know, you're like, he's so nice, but just, I don't know.
3: Yep.
2: Not for me.
3: Oh my God. She's beautiful. She's sweet. She's nice. Got everything going for her. It'll never work.
2: Yeah. Well, what's wrong with them? Nothing.
3: There's nothing wrong with her at all.
2: Yeah.
3: I mean, I've had those moments where I'm like, it's just, I know this is not going to work out.
2: Not for me.
3: Yeah. And it's not that there's anything wrong with you or anything wrong with me. I just know that, like, I know that we're good for now, but we're also 22.
2: Yeah, but what about, like, when those people call in with the,
3: 10 years from now, I'm not going to be your guy.
2: There's just no spark. We had no spark.
3: Yeah.
8: And it's always such a bummer when every other box is checked. And the only thing that's missing is the spark.
3: But see, I have the benefit, though, of, like, social media where, you know, if we're still friends, like, I can see I was right.
8: Look
3: at how happy they are.
8: Oh,
3: right.
8: Yeah. I never could have made him that happy.
3: No, not with
8: She's got 7 children.
3: Yeah. She's living in Seville on a yacht. That's probably worked out for the best for everybody. Let's see. Another mistake you can make on a first date, turning the conversation into a one-person podcast. Which means you have to ask questions and then actually listen. It's not just about asking the questions. You can actually hear the answer. Show some interest.
8: Yeah.
3: Going to dinner on a first date. Really? I don't.
8: Most of our second date updates are dinners. Maybe that's the problem.
3: Or maybe lunches or coffee dates.
7: Well, watching somebody eat. Can learn a lot about them.
8: So true.
3: I think so too, but they say eating dinner can feel like a long interview, so they recommend just skipping it. They say try mini golf or hanging out at a farmer's market or even wandering around IKEA.
7: That sounds like pure hell. Why would anyone choose that, especially on the weekend? Yeah.
2: And then you lose your date in IKEA. You have to call each other.
7: I'm an In-N-Out guy, though.
2: Where are you? I'm by the meatballs. Where are you?
8: I don't think me taking anybody shopping on a first date would be a good idea.
2: That'd be too telling on your end.
3: Yeah. I know they have like arrows for exits, but I still get lost in IKEA.
2: Well, and they even have the stuff like on the floor like that's like shortcut, and you're like, oh, I'll go through there. And then all of a sudden the other person you're with goes straight and doesn't take the shortcut, and you don't know where
7: you
2: are.
7: Well, you had to
2: are.
7: Take the shortcut because there's a family of eight that drove in 2 hours to spend the afternoon there, just walking hand in hand, blocking the whole aisle.
3: If God forbid there was a fire at IKEA, I don't think I'd make it out. I really
8: you
3: don't.
8: Just go down with the ship.
3: Yeah, I think I would.
2: Yeah.
3: What else? Oh, the after the date, forget the old wait 3 days rule. Fritch has been preaching this for years.
8: It's ridiculous.
3: The wait 3 days rule has been dead for years. If you had a good time, just send him a text.
2: Yes.
3: Dating is stressful enough without pretending you're playing chess.
2: Yes. And 3 days in today's age, you might as well be dating somebody else at that point, honestly.
3: Yeah, she'll be married with three kids by then.
8: Some kind of commitment.
2: In 3 days? Yeah. I've gone on 6 dates. Yes.
3: I don't know. A lot has changed since 1976. That was 50 years ago. Specifically, first names have changed a lot since 1976. Everyone is getting pretty bold naming their kids whatever they want nowadays. But 50 years ago, names were a lot simpler. If you had to guess, what do you think were some of the most popular first names for babies in 1976?
7: Patrick, Jeffrey, Timothy, Michael,
3: Christopher. No, none of those.
2: 1976 no, for Matthew. Girls or boys?
3: Yeah. So I'll give you a hint. Both you and me were the number ones. Yeah.
2: Oh, really?
3: Yeah, my birth name, Michael and Jennifer were the number ones in 1976.
2: I was going to say Gary or something like that.
3: No.
8: Yeah.
3: The top
8: I was
3: five.
8: Early in the Jennifer.
2: Heather, Gary thing.
3: Top five for boys were Michael, Jason, Christopher, James, and David. Top five for girls, Jennifer. And I had so many Jennifers or Jennies.
8: Mm-hmm. Yeah.
3: In my class.
2: Why was that so popular? Was that like, was there a famous TV
8: what
2: Jennifer
8: it?
2: Or anything?
8: I don't know.
2: Or just I don't came know. In hot and never left?
3: I don't know.
2: You know, it's a dying name now. There are no kids named Jennifer.
8: Yep.
2: None. No kids. I have not met a small child named Jennifer in ever.
3: Yeah, there were so many Jennifers out there. There's a guy saturation. Who even wrote a song called 27 Jennifers because
2: really?
3: That's how many Jennifers he knew or had dated in his life. Yeah.
8: Well, you know, when we're in our 70s and 80s and 90s, then, you know,
3: that's going to be an old
8: like
3: lady.
8: Gladys and
2: it'll be
8: Irene.
3: But then it'll come back.
8: Yeah, exactly.
3: Like Emma did.
8: Oh, it'll circle back.
2: Yeah.
3: Yeah. Top five names for girls in 1976 were Jennifer, followed by Amy, yes. Melissa, yes. Heather and Angela, all of them.
8: Do you know any kids with those names?
7: Yep.
2: Nope.
7: There were 6 Jackies in my grade school.
8: Really?
7: In my class.
8: Well, I mean kids, like
2: current
8: now.
2: Kids,
8: current
2: no.
8: children.
7: No, no.
2: No, like right now it's like Sophie, Olivia, Emma, Madison. There's a lot of like Harper, Harlow. I'm just thinking of the girls some on our, you know, cheer squad. I haven't run into many Penelopes. But it's on the way up. Like my Penelope, I think, is going to be the beginning of the Penelope era of other. Yeah. Lots of people like Olivia, Livy, those kinds of things.
3: Yeah. Oh, and Laura's were really big, too. Do you remember? Like,
8: we had two Laura's.
3: Every other girl, if she wasn't named Jennifer, she was either Laura or Amy or Laura. Laura, Lori, Lauren. You know, a ton of Laurens. Laura's.
2: That's pretty, though. Lauren. Lauren's was a popular middle name when I was growing up. Like, you had a lot of Ashley Lauren, Ashley Marie, you know, those kinds of things.
3: Yeah. Top 5 first names for boys in 2025. Liam, Noah, Oliver, Theodore, and Henry.
2: Yes, I know a ton of those.
3: Yep. Top 5 girl names. Oh, there you go. Olivia, Charlotte. Emma.
8: I love Charlotte.
2: What about Isabel? So Isabella, Bella.
3: Amelia.
2: Lizzie.
3: Sophia.
2: Yeah.
9: Shout out to anyone named James. It was the fourth most popular name in 1976. It is still holding strong at number six in 2026.
2: Let's go, James.
9: So James has stood the test of time.
7: Although now they're James, they're not Jims.
2: Oh, they don't call him Jim or Jimmy?
7: I have two friends that have kids named James, and it's been made very clear.
2: Yeah.
7: It's James.
2: James only, Tim.
7: Which I like.
9: What about Jamie? That's kind of a... could go both ways kind of name, right?
7: Yeah.
2: Yeah.
7: Definitely personality will play into that.
9: I think they need to bring back the ambiguous Pat.
8: Pat, what's that? It's Pat?
9: Yeah. Who's that?
8: Is that what it was? Who's that?
9: No, you're probably right. That's not a very nice way to phrase the question.
8: Well, it was a Saturday Night Live skit.
9: Yeah, that was the bit.
8: That was the bit.
9: Yeah. Pat. Yeah, Patrick Petuto was a kid that lived down the street from me. I think he was the only Patrick. I don't think it was that popular then.
2: Yeah, but Pat could be Patty, Patricia, Patrick.
9: Yeah. You know? No, I knew plenty of like Patricias or Patties, but.
8: Both of my boyfriends from high school married women named Patty. Isn't that weird?
2: Yeah.
9: Hmm. Mm-hmm. How many, like Michaels or James or these other names, Davids, did you date? Like what were, I mean, you call them by their nicknames, like Roadkill Boy, but like what were their real names?
8: There was Stu and Tim.
9: Stu as in Stuart?
8: Stuart. Yeah, okay. Yeah, Stuart, Stu.
9: You went out with the Timothy?
8: Timothy Allen Lance, yes.
9: Did you call him Tim?
8: Tim. Mm-hmm.
9: Not Timmy?
8: No, never. He hated that. Hated that.
9: We had a Timothy Clausudo. Who lived down the street. We had a Petuto and a Clausudo in our neighborhood.
8: Wow. In college, let's see, there was a Brad, a Hubie, which was short for...
2: Hubie? Oh, for Hubert?
8: Hubert,
2: yes. Oh, my God.
8: Hubie DeRay. Oh, I loved him. Oh. Yeah, then there was a Jason. There's a Joe. There was... let's see.
2: What about William?
8: Raphael.
2: Charles. Those were all...
8: yeah.
9: Mm-mm. Is there Marsha, Jan, and Cindy? Greg, Peter, Bobby? No.
2: Mm, Greg is kind of a name you never hear anymore either.
8: Is it John in there?
2: Oh, yeah, John.
9: Missy says the main character in Love Story was named Jenny. Let's see, what else? You know, it's going to be a fun story about a man who calls himself Snake the Bigfoot Hunter. His real name is Charles Stewart, but that doesn't sound as fun as Snake the Bigfoot Hunter.
8: Mm-mm.
9: So he goes by Snake. But back in 2024, he said he found Sasquatch's remains in New York. And since then, he claims he went to Cornell University and got it DNA tested.
2: And what did they say? Yes.
9: He says the results show it's half Neanderthal, half human.
8: Look at that.
9: Snake even gave the alleged Sasquatch a name, named it Dak, D-A-C-K. Obviously, there are some naysayers, mostly everyone, who have dismissed the claims as a hoax. Cornell has not confirmed that any DNA testing took place. Still, Stewart plans to put Dak on display at the New York State Fair later this summer. If you want to check it out, you'll be able to see it for yourself.
2: Let's go.
8: Huh.
9: Yeah. Will he allow people to do their own testing? Like how close up, you know, to it can he get?
8: Yeah.
9: Also this morning when it's hot, you know, we kind of need to look out for each other, including our dogs, our beloved man's best friend. Because dogs don't sweat like we do, so they can get heat stroke really fast. But there's an easy way to figure out if it's too hot for them to run around outside. Just take the temperature and the humidity.
8: Mm-hmm.
9: Add those two numbers together. If the total is more than 150, that means it's too hot.
2: Oh, that's a great
8: let them out to go to the bath
2: method.
8: And get their butts
9: and bring
8: right
9: them back in.
2: Yeah,
9: they should probably be indoors. So again, for dogs, take the temperature and the humidity, add the two numbers together. If the total is more than 150, it's too hot for them to be outside. Let's see. Five more quick summer safety tips if you're a dog owner. According to the experts, watch out for signs of heat stroke. The main signs are heavy panting and loss of energy. So if you're on a walk and they start acting weird, find some shade and get them some water.
2: Quickly. Yeah. We took our dog for a little walk late last night because it had really cooled off. And towards the end, she was just pulling me, like, get me home.
8: No, I want to go. I'm
2: done.
8: I
2: cannot be out here anymore.
8: I saw so many. There were so many dogs in Vegas and people out there walking them around. They all had their little boots on so they wouldn't burn their feet on the sidewalk. And but I'm just like, what are you doing? What are you doing?
7: So what is it? It's the temp plus the humidity or the temp plus the dew point?
9: It says temperature plus humidity.
7: Well, it's currently 160 right now.
2: So cannot take the temp
8: plus the humidity?
7: If it's the dew point, which is the number you use to determine humidity, it is 139.
8: Okay.
2: Oh.
8: Well, what's the temperature out right now?
7: It is 71. According to my phone, I used 71.
8: Okay.
7: Well, 89% humidity with a 68% dew point.
2: So is it 89 plus 73?
7: Yes.
2: Okay.
8: Mm. And the line is what? 140? Is
9: that what you said? 150.
8: 150. Okay. Well, there you go. Don't be out walking your dogs.
9: Number two, do not make your dog go swimming. Most dogs do like to swim, but some breeds like pit bulls do not. So don't carry them into the water because you'll just freak them out. If you toss a stick in and they don't go after it, don't force them to.
2: Just leave it.
9: Yeah, leave it. Number three, don't burn their paws on the sidewalk. Just test the ground with your hand before you go on a walk. If it hurts to keep your hand on there for more than a few seconds, don't walk them on the sidewalk. Yeah. Find a place with grass instead. As far as grooming is concerned, the experts say, this is from the American Kennel Club. You want to know the source. They say, give them a haircut, but do not shave them. Trimming their hair is okay, but some dogs have an extra layer of hair that actually helps keep them cool in the summer.
2: Oh, that's good.
9: So they say check with your vet first or Google the brand of dog you have, the breed of dog you have. Don't shave them, though, because they can get sunburned.
8: Oh, yes, yeah. That's true. I mean, I've been, aren't we supposed to put some kind, isn't there pet-friendly suntan lotion that you're supposed to put on their ears or their nose?
2: Oh, really?
7: Not sure.
2: I didn't know about that. Let me see what this says.
9: They're more likely to get bitten by bugs if they don't have any hair. Duly noted. Okay. And then finally, give them a checkup petting. Like if they're spending a lot of time exploring outdoors, they say check out their fur to make sure they don't need some extra brushing or bathing. And also check their skin for any irritation from insect bites and stings or lawn products and garden fertilizers.
2: Yeah. And for ticks. My dad was telling us over the weekend that he found a tick on his dog, but it didn't stick because, like, you know how they have, like, you give them the pill or whatever it is that protects against
7: fleas and ticks.
2: Fleas and ticks. So he said it was like crawling on his skin, wasn't attached, but it was still on there.
9: Oh, wow.
2: Ooh.
8: Yeah. Right.
9: Yeah. Speaking of bugs and gross, creepy, crawly things, we got a list of the worst bed bug cities in America.
2: Oh, no. I hate these stories.
9: Yeah. We'll let you know if Cincinnati is on that list. But first, another check on the roads. We've got Denise, and she's got your traffic.
10: You got a couple of broken down vehicles out there this morning, so somebody not starting out too good. Northbound on 75, you've got one right around Hopple. It is on the right shoulder. Then you have one eastbound on 275 right around Montgomery Road. Again, I don't see any delays there. You do have some slow traffic, south 75 at the Ronald Reagan Merge, and northbound 71-75 there in Kentucky from 275 heading towards the river. 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I'm Denise Johnson. That's your traffic.
9: Weather-wise, I got a few patches of fog out there this morning. Otherwise, a mix of sun and clouds. Today's high 85. There is an outside chance of a shower, maybe a thunderstorm possible late this afternoon. and into this evening. But your overall high did mostly dry for the most part. Today's high 85, right now 73 at Cincinnati's Q102. 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
1: So, is Cincinnati in the top 10 for most infested cities? Bed bugs.
2: Well, we've been creeping down through the last 10 years because we were pretty high there for a while.
3: We were number one for a bit.
1: Mm-hmm. Oh, almost. We were like number one for a bit. Yeah. And I'm going to tell you flat out, Ohio is the state that still appears on this list the most, with six cities ranking in the top 50. That includes Cincinnati. However, we're not in the top 10, and that's the good news. Let's start with the top 10. Grand Rapids, Michigan, at number 10. Pittsburgh, Pennsylvania. Columbus, Ohio, is number 8. Washington, D.C., is number 7. Springfield, Illinois. Indianapolis, Indiana. Cleveland is number 4. Detroit is number 3. Los Angeles, number 2. And Chicago is number 1. Is the worst city for bed bugs. Yeah.
3: Yikes.
1: Cities with the biggest jumps in this year's ranking are Nashville and Oklahoma City, which climbed 10 spots each. The cities with the biggest decline this year, Knoxville, which dropped 11 spots in the ranking, followed by Youngstown and Omaha, Nebraska.
3: What would you guys do if you went to a hotel?
1: And Cincinnati is number 15, by the way.
3: And just say upon checkout, you look down, and on the bed, there's a bed bug.
1: I would turn right around and leave.
4: See ya.
1: Yeah.
4: Gotta go.
1: Let them know.
3: Yeah.
1: Yeah. I mean, they tell you, like, don't even unpack. Like, check the room first
3: before you even put anything or anything down.
1: But the good news is, like, have you noticed a lot of hotels now have ripped out the carpets and they have floors mostly? Like, I feel like they're getting better at.
3: Yeah.
2: Put in some LVT. Happy to see it.
3: Mm-hmm.
2: Happy to see it when we walk in.
3: And a lot of them do those like wrapped mattress protector-ish things now.
1: And the headboards, they're not fabric anymore, which I appreciate.
3: I pull that puppy back every time. Yeah. I'm like, oh, just give it a go.
1: I didn't even roll it in. I never put my clothes in the drawers ever.
3: Yep, that's a big thing. Yep. Don't do that.
1: A luggage stand and I...
4: Even at the nicest of hotels, you don't put it in the...
1: I don't.
4: Yeah, I don't either. I mean, I know people who like completely move into a hotel.
2: Like, really?
4: They take, oh my God, yes. And they have everything, like has its place and all their clothes are hung up and everything. It's like they have completely, it's like they've moved into an apartment.
1: Well, I've had to like hang jackets and stuff sometimes, or like she'll have to hang dresses depending on.
4: But you don't, nothing in the drawers. I mean,
1: no.
4: I trash hotel rooms like I'm a freaking rock star. I mean, there is just, like, the other day, I should have taken a picture of what my hotel room looked like when I was packing everything up to leave. Now, when I leave, I pick up everything, you know, when I get all of the garbage and whatever else crap laying around is all.
3: But before that, it's just a wreck.
4: It's just a mess. Yes. Yeah. It's just, I don't have time for that.
3: Yeah.
4: You know, and I rifle through my suitcase, looks like.
3: I like living out of a suitcase. It feels like a good time.
4: Yeah.
1: Yeah. But that's good, though. Cincinnati's getting better. We're down to number 15.
4: It's very good news.
1: That's better. What else? We go on social media and we see glamour, right?
3: Yes, of course.
1: We turn on our TVs. We see glamour. We're surrounded by people living a luxurious lifestyle. But is it really all it's chalked up to be? Redditors are spilling a luxury lifestyle choice that looks incredibly glamorous in photos, but is actually completely miserable in reality. One person said, I spent 18 years of my career traveling the world for work every month. I have been to every continent, minus Antarctica. Seeing beautiful places and learning so much. Mm-hmm. And I loved it the first couple years. After that, it got old after 2 years. But people glamorize it so much and think I'm messed up when I say I don't ever want to see an airport again unless it's absolutely necessary.
3: Yeah.
1: Said that person. And they did it for 18 years.
4: Yeah.
1: So I can see those last 16 were miserable for them.
4: Yeah. I mean, it
1: can be a grind.
4: God, I've done so much traveling the last year and a half or so. And it just, I have yet to figure out the simplest way
3: to make it happen,
4: to maneuver all of it.
1: Yeah.
3: And, yeah, but think about how unsettled you would, like, I like feeling settled, but think about how unsettled you would be in a different hotel, space every week, or you're taking the red eye from LA to sit, you know, that's just like, forget it.
4: Yep.
1: Someone else said working on Wall Street in New York. It looks glamorous, but the reality is those big finance jobs require a wild amount of hours, 100 plus hours a week.
3: Wow.
1: And are fully in person. You're never offline and you're always taking calls, like 24/7 taking calls.
3: Well, it looks glamorous on all the TV shows and movies and stuff.
4: Mm-hmm.
3: Like even Wolf of Wall Street.
1: Yep.
3: That was crazy movie.
1: Oh, that was amazing. That was a great movie. Margin Call's another good one.
3: Yeah, I haven't seen that.
1: Let's see. Owning a swimming pool. It seems so fun. I always wanted one as a kid, but as an adult, I found out how much maintenance it requires. No thanks. It's a big enough job that people pay someone else to do it.
4: True.
1: Someone else said owning a lake or beach house as a second home and using it just for weekends, not as passive income, is more trouble than it's worth. It is so much work. And the constant exposure to damp conditions makes them so expensive to maintain.
4: Mm-hmm.
3: How do you feel about that, Tim? Would you agree?
2: I don't have that issue with the water because I'm about 8 houses from the water.
3: Oh, so you're not so close.
2: I also ran Airbnbs with crazy people that stayed there for 7 years. So my house up there, that's just a little cabin, little cottage, is it's easy breezy to me.
3: Easy to take care of.
2: Yep.
1: What else? Being a stay-at-home parent is not glamorous. All these, you know, trad wife accounts are selling a lie, basically. It's hard and it can be very isolating.
3: Yeah.
1: So one person.
4: Yep.
1: Decorating your house with an interior designer sounds cool, but it's very hard to live in a staged home unless you're a minimalist.
2: I agree with a lot of that.
3: Yes.
2: Not for everybody, but
4: yeah,
2: I think generally, yeah.
3: Plus, I feel like home, in my opinion, when you go to a home and it's like that, it feels like it's not lived in. And I don't feel comfortable going in there.
4: There's a lack of warmth.
3: Yes. Well, when you invite us over, I'm like, don't touch anything.
4: Yeah.
3: Take your shoes off. Don't touch anything. Stay down on the bait, whatever. Just barely breathe.
4: Yeah.
1: Now, this last one, owning a boat, I've heard this from a lot of people, owning a boat, it's not all sundowners on the water with friends. The reality is 95% of your time is spent fixing it, worrying about it, or paying for it.
3: Cleaning it, wiping it down.
1: There's a saying that the two best days of a boat owner's life are the day they buy it and the day they sell it.
4: Yes.
2: I had two jet skis, so we'll just say those were boats because technically they are.
3: Yeah, they kind of are.
1: Watercraft.
2: I had them for about a year and a half, 2 years, and that is 100% accurate. Best day. Bought them, best day, sold them.
1: But here's the thing, like, I know one guy who loves every minute of it. He works in radio. It's the name of his boat is Off the Air.
2: That's cool.
1: And he has owned it for years, loves it, takes it out whenever he can. But he's that guy that he loves the maintenance of it. He loves the work. He
2: tinkering
1: loves,
2: and
1: yes. Yeah. He loves getting in the water and, you know, scrubbing the underbelly of it. He likes doing it himself. Yeah. I think so.
3: Do they ever? No, don't they always depreciate too in value?
1: I would think.
3: Like it's never worse like than cars. You're gonna make money off a boat.
1: Yeah, I mean, Kristen's parents were big boaters. They owned multiple boats at one point in their life, and Kristen loves being on the water. And I, of course, like I'm not a sailor by any stretch of the imagination. Even growing up on the East Coast, very little watercraft experience. But I said to Kristen, I said, you know, if this is important to you, if this is a part of your life, if this is something, you know, then, I mean, I'll go to a school. Like, we'll do whatever we have to do to learn if this is the, and she said, no. She said, we have so many friends with boats. That's all you need.
3: You need a friend with a boat.
4: Get out on the water a couple of times a year. That's good.
2: And show up with a $50 bill for gas and some treats and some drinks or whatever.
3: The dip.
2: That group is into. Up. Don't show up empty handed. You got to bring something.
3: Yes, true, for sure.
1: True story.
2: And worth it. So you don't have to tow the damn thing or put it in the water or fill it up.
4: or nothing.
1: You guys up for second date update?
5: Yeah.
4: Sure, why not?
1: Let's play!
3: Cue!
0: Sometimes the first date seals your fate. It's the second date update with Jeff and Jen on Q102. When I-

0: All right, Ray needs a second date update, and we're going to do our best to reconnect him with Ava. Hi, Ray. How are you?
1: Oh, hey, guys. Thanks for having me. It's great talking with y'all.
0: Great talking with you.
2: Mm-hmm.
0: So what's the story with Ava?
1: Well, so I met her at a bar, and I didn't take her home or anything. So, but we talked for a while, kind of got to know each other, and I got her number. And so I called her the next day, which I know is like maybe a little dicey, but you know, reached out to her, and she agreed to meet me at Applebee's for dinner. Mm-hmm. She showed up looking just so attractive and just so nice. Her hair looked just wonderful and like so stylish. I mean, I was maybe a little out of my league, to be quite honest, but I made sure to let her know how nice I thought she was and kept complimenting her throughout the night. And, you know, just made sure to be as respectful and like kind as I could be. And, you know, like we had a couple drinks and some dinner and like I paid for it. Like, you know, as I think a guy should, especially if you ask him out on a date. And so like, I don't have any problem with like her paying or any of that stuff. But like we were there for a good bit, like 90 minutes. So I kind of think if it was like a bad date,
0: no,
1: she would have gotten up. Like,
0: oh, yeah.
1: She wouldn't have hung out that long. Yeah,
0: no
1: you
0: way.
1: Know, like
2: that is a long time to sit across from someone you're not enjoying.
1: Yeah, you know, and like once again, I don't want to come on too strong. You know, I want to be a gentleman the whole way through. So like at the end of the night, I walked her to her car and just gave her like a little quick hug. And in doing so, you know, told her how much I liked her and that, you know, I enjoyed her company and would like to do this again. And she just smiled. And I took that as sort of a positive because I figured if she was like not into it, she'd just be like, oh, okay. And, or say something. But, so that was that. And then I sent her a couple messages and she hasn't returned any of them. And so I mean, I would love to go out with her again, and I'm just hoping maybe, like, you can find out, like, or make that happen, I guess, would be even better.
0: Well, yeah, and we can reconnect you. We'll get her on the phone. And
1: yeah, man. I would be so helpful and appreciate it. Like I said, we had such a nice time that I was just really looking forward to seeing her again.
0: No problem. Okay, that was a great description. Do you have any follow-up questions, Jen?
2: I don't think so.
0: All righty, then we will take a break, Ray, and when we come back, we will call Ava and see what she really thought of Ray and her dinner date with him as Second Date Update continues next with Jeff and Jen at Q102.
3: Pretty typical looking out there right now. Southbound 75, you're slow from right around Galbraith on down to Ronald Reagan. Northbound on 75 is slow from Mitchell on up to town. Eastbound on 74, slow from Montana to 75. North 71, 75 between 275 and the river. And northbound 471 from Grand into downtown. Also seeing a little bit of a slowdown if you're heading westbound on the lateral right around Paddock on over to 75. 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I'm Denise Johnson. That's your traffic.
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16: The forecast from Fox 19 Now First Alert Weather on Q102.
17: We'll see some isolated chances for showers and storms later on today. Otherwise, it's going to be mostly dry with highs making it to the mid-80s. It'll feel a touch warmer with the humidity. Tomorrow will also be a bit muggy. Highs will reach the mid-80s once again. We have more rain and thunderstorms possible with even more rain and heavier downpours expected in Friday's forecast. Some of those will be in your Saturday forecast. However, Sunday looks dry. I'm Fox 19 Now First Alert Meteorologist Catherine Bodak with Jeff and Jen on Cincinnati's Q102.
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3: When are we going on our second date?
4: I can't remember the last time someone met someone at a bar.
5: At a bar?
4: Because you did say you met her at a bar, right? Or did you meet her online and then you got together?
6: No. Like old school, you know, like in a bar.
4: That's what I thought.
6: Hey, yeah. Not like we didn't know each other before that.
4: Okay, so coffee date is pretty much out of the way at this point when you think about it, because that's what everybody's doing now. You know, everybody's doing the coffee date, but you guys met at a bar, so you've had a little time to get to know each other, and you mustered up the courage to ask her for her phone number, agrees to go out to dinner with you, and she shows up looking even hotter than the night you met her, to the point where he's even feeling, you know, he may be a little out of his league, so he's on his best behavior. He treated her to dinner, lasted for like 90 minutes. She seemed to be enjoying herself.
5: Yeah.
4: Didn't have a lot in common and all that good stuff.
5: Yeah.
4: You know, Ray's having such a good time. He doesn't want to do anything to push it. He's trying to be respectful. He gave her a hug. He told her what a lovely time he had. He'd love to see her again. And she just kind of smiled back, I guess, coyly, maybe. And that was the last time he had ever heard from her. He reached out a couple times to no avail, and here we are.
5: Yeah. Where'd you go to dinner?
6: We went to Applebee's.
5: All right.
4: So we're going to call her up and see. What are you looking at me like that for?
5: I Applebee's didn't look at fine. You at anyway. I like Applebee's.
4: Would you not like Applebee's if a
5: Jeff,
4: man took
5: am I the queen of chain restaurants?
4: Yeah, well, that's what
5: of
4: I was thinking.
5: Of course I like Applebee's.
4: All right, but you think maybe that was her issue? Like
5: no,
4: she's high
5: I don't think there or? Was. I'm just trying to get a feel for the date.
4: Okay.
5: That's all. Where were we? Because you know what? If Applebee's is different than Cracker Barrel, that's different than Soto, that's different from White Castle. It's all a different vibe. None better than the other.
4: Are you implying she's disappointed he didn't take it to Ruby's
5: no,
4: or something?
5: I'm not implying anything. Stop reading into things that aren't there.
4: Okay. Well, let's call her and see what she says.
7: Hello.
4: Hi, is this Ava?
7: Yes, this is she.
4: Ava, it's Jeff and Jen at Q102. How are you this morning?
7: What? Jeff and Jen?
4: How are you?
5: Hi.
7: Oh, good. How are you?
5: Good.
4: We're doing great. We wanted to reach out because we have a friend in common. We spoke with someone who knows you. And it's good. It's all good. Really nice guy, Ray. Mm-hmm. You guys did Applebee's recently. You guys met at that bar. He just had nothing but nice things to say about you. Of course, you sound amazing. I mean, I'm sure you are amazing, but we just wanted to kind of, I guess, connect and sort of get your feedback on, you know, just your chemistry with Ray and how you thought your Applebee's date went. And if you'd be open to hanging out again on us.
7: Oh, that's very generous of you guys. Ray, he was an interesting guy. And I feel pretty clear that he means very well. He means well.
5: He means well.
7: Yeah. Yeah.
5: That's right up there with bless his heart.
4: Yeah. Oh.
5: He means well. Bless his heart.
4: What do you mean by he means well?
7: Well, he seems like a very nice person and he's sincere and yeah, there's a lot good there. I felt like it wasn't the right match for me. He's a toothpick chewer.
5: He's a what?
7: He's a toothpick chewer.
4: Oh, a toothpick chewer.
5: One of those guys that has a toothpick in his mouth at all times.
4: Oh, I knew a guy who did that.
7: All the time.
4: Yeah. All the time?
5: Yeah.
7: He just showed up with one in his mouth. He gnawed on it the whole time. It stayed in his mouth every second that he wasn't actively eating. Then after the meal, he tossed the old one away, pulled out a new one, picked his teeth at the table.
5: Picked his teeth at the table too?
7: Yeah.
4: Guys, I got a buddy, David, who...
7: I don't know this person.
4: My friend David, he quit smoking. He tried everything. Like he quit smoking. He was doing the gum, and he finally, like, this was kind of how he needed just something, I guess, to do with his mouth, and so he went with toothpicks.
6: Guys, can I speak up? Is that all right?
4: Please.
7: guess I should have expected that.
6: No, like, I didn't even realize it because, like, I've been trying to quit smoking for a bit, and, like, I recently sort of did, and I've been using toothpicks to sort of kind of deal with, like, the sort of habit.
4: Yeah.
6: And I'm just, I didn't have it when we met, and, like, because we were out at a bar, but, like, I think probably because I was nervous that, like, I would have probably had about 10 cigarettes before our date. So I was probably just gnawing on it like a wood, like, you know, like some sort of, like, beaver or something. Like, I know
5: how much wood could a wood chuck chuck?
6: Yeah, so, like, I didn't realize it, and, like, I've been sort of weaning myself off of them. I've been, you know, now I'm about 3 weeks of without a cigarette, so
5: good for
6: I'm hoping... thank you so much. I'm hoping this time it takes, but if I didn't have a toothpick, was there anything else that, like, was that it? Because, like, that I can fix.
7: First of all, I just want to commend you. You know, quitting smoking is a big deal, because that also is a very nasty habit. But, yeah, because I don't know you, you know, it was just there the whole time. I thought, I just don't want to kiss a mouth that's been sucking on a nasty splinter of wood for hours. And just like, no thanks, gotta go, gotta run. But I feel like I hear you, and I don't know. I just got a little bit, you know, jaded from that. So I don't know.
6: I promise I'm like, I shower, my house is clean. Like, I'm not gross. Like, I think you probably just saw me being real nervous because, like, I had a wonderful time, and it sounded like you did, except for my toothpicks.
7: kind of, you know, gained in importance in my mind as the date went on, because I kept waiting for a break.
6: Well,
7: the idea that
6: you were willing to kiss me if I hadn't been chewing on a toothpick that guts me. But I would love to go back out with you
4: without the toothpick in his mouth.
6: Toothpick free.
4: Yeah.
7: No toothpicks, no cigarettes. I would be open to that.
4: Yeah.
7: I appreciate that you're able to on the radio talk through something. I mean, that's not nothing.
4: That's true.
5: Yeah.
4: I appreciate you identifying that, Ava. I agree with you 100%.
7: Yeah.
6: Yeah, I mean, well, I'm glad, like, if I hadn't reached out to him, I'd be just sitting at home wondering what had gone wrong and, you know, missing out on what time with a wonderful person. So, I mean, I got your number. I'd reach out to you and we can make plans.
5: I like it. And what else did you use when you were quitting smoking?
4: Me?
5: I mean, I know somebody that chewed on a straw. I know people that walked around just with, like, a pen in their hand.
4: I drank a lot of water, weirdly. I know that doesn't really satisfy, like, the habit with your hands and that kind of thing, but it helped me. But then I also switched to food, which was not helpful. And it took me a few years to overcome that.
5: Yeah.
4: I just know I'm with Jen on this. I think that's fantastic. Good for you, Ray. We're happy to set this up, guys. Dinner's on us. Appreciate you giving Ray another chance, Ava.
5: Super cool.
4: And continued success in your about to quit smoking, dude. I don't know how long it is. I don't have it in front of me, but isn't it like after, what, a couple of weeks, like the nicotine is officially out of your system
5: and the rest
4: of
5: it is
4: mental, just if you can overcome that.
6: Yeah, I mean, I don't crave

0: That is true.
1: No doubt.
0: That is true.
1: All right. Well, Ava, thank you for taking the call. Ray, really appreciate you putting yourself out there. I think Ava does too. And nothing but continued success for you both.
2: Yeah, thank you, Jeff and Jen. You're always so fun and you did not disappoint.
1: Well, glad to hear.
3: Thank you guys so much. And Ava, I look forward to seeing you again.
2: See you soon, Ray.
1: Okay, if you missed any part of that, you can catch it on the podcast online at WKRQ.com or on the app, search WKRQ. What else? We also have the Jeff and Jen Binge podcast, which we're slowly building. We're adding like 10 episodes a week.
0: All day, every day. You could just sit and listen for hours.
1: Yep. Just sit and binge. Yeah, I'm looking at, I'm on WebMD. What happens to your body when you quit smoking?
0: Oh, this is the breakdown, the first hours and days.
1: Let's see, in 20 minutes, from not smoking for 20 minutes, your body is already getting better. After 20 minutes, your pulse and blood pressure start to drop back to normal, and your hands and feet warm up to their usual temperature. After not smoking for 8 hours, by the end of a workday, you have half the amount of nicotine and carbon monoxide in your blood. Why does that matter? Carbon monoxide is a chemical in cigarettes, and it crowds out oxygen in your blood, which causes problems from your muscles to your brain because they don't get the oxygen they need. Let's see. On the flip side, it's likely you're probably feeling some cravings and doubts, but that's normal. They usually last just the cravings. They say usually just last 5 to 10 minutes.
0: Yeah, if you can distract yourself for just that amount of time.
1: Yeah, 12 hours halfway through your first day, your carbon monoxide level is back to normal and your heart will thank you. Now it doesn't have to pump so hard to get enough oxygen to your body. If you are a pack-a-day smoker and you go a full day, like 24 hours without smoking, you're twice as likely to have a heart attack. Wait, that doesn't make any sense. If you smoke, I get it. If you smoke a pack a day, you're twice as likely to have a heart attack as a non-smoker. But if you go one full day without a cigarette, you have lowered your chances. That's huge.
0: Isn't that crazy how quick that
1: snaps back?
0: Yeah. It's nuts.
1: Let's see. Within 48 hours, your senses of taste and smell get sharper as your nerve endings start to heal. Your body's busy with a lot of cleanup. Your lungs kick out mucus and other gunk left from cigarettes. And you don't have any more nicotine in your body. So this says 48 hours, according to WebMD. Wow.
0: I'm telling you. I smoked for 20 years. I quit a long time ago. But what did it for me, I'd gotten hypnotized a couple of times, and it would work for a couple of days and whatever. And I tried I tried the things. But I read this book. It's called The Easy Way to Stop Smoking by Alan Carr. And it just shifted my mind in all the ways. Like, you keep smoking and you smoke a lot as you read the book. And the book goes into all these great details of how the nicotine and all of the chemicals and just how cigarettes are affecting your body and what they are doing to you. Right. And so you're reading all of this and you're taking all of this in as you are smoking the cigarettes. Right. And the way that it is structured and how it tells the story and how it just reprograms your brain to not want cigarettes. Like, I wanted to stop smoking by the middle of the book for sure. I'm like, God, I'm so done with these cigarettes. This is horrible. And it's like, no, you keep smoking because you were drilling this into your mind.
1: Oh, interesting.
0: What this is doing.
1: There's usually a little reverse psychology on it.
0: It is. Well, and then by the time you get to the end of the book, you are so disgusted with yourself for the continuation of the smoking as you've been reading the book that you smoke your ceremonial final cigarette. And then for me, I was just done.
1: That's great.
0: And I like recommended this book to multiple friends of mine, and those who did it, same thing.
1: Wow.
0: They were able to smoke that ceremonial last cigarette and they were just done. And it was unlike any other thing I had ever tried, because even if like the thought, like the physical impulse to pick up a cigarette the next day or a week later, my mind would be like, oh my God, that is so disgusting.
1: Yeah, you'd go right back to that.
0: Oh, yeah.
1: What you picked up in the book.
0: Because it was a

0: reprogramming of my mindset around cigarettes. Because the book is about how it's a lot, it does not relax you. It does not calm you. All of these things that you believe the cigarettes are doing for you, it completely dispels all of it and reprograms your thinking.
1: Cool.
0: It is really, I mean, super cool.
2: Does it work on other things?
0: The guy, he wrote The Easy Way to Lose Weight. And I didn't have as much luck with that one, but I didn't. But I got to tell you, I wasn't committed. That's the thing. I was ready to quit smoking.
1: You got
0: to
1: be dedicated.
3: That was the difference maker right there.
1: Yeah, for
0: well,
1: sure.
0: Well, yeah, but I mean, it was, it was, that book did it. It's called The Easy Way to Stop Smoking by Alan Carr. It did it.
3: That's
1: Isn't
3: great.
1: It interesting how much you hate being around cigarette smoke too now as a former smoker?
0: Yeah, I can't be really close to
1: like
0: it.
1: When you go to the casino, like
3: and I
1: Vegas.
3: Promised myself when I quit that I was never going to be that person.
1: And I
3: totally became that person.
1: Well, like when you go to Vegas or you go to any of the casinos.
0: That's why
1: you're
0: like staying at Park MGM. There's no smoking there.
1: Yes.
0: Yeah.
1: And it just smells.
3: Yeah. I love that you found, I didn't know there were places in Vegas that you could go that were non-smoking.
0: I think it's the only casino.
1: Is.
3: That's
1: it's
3: great.
1: It's the only one that I know of that's out there.
3: No kidding.
1: They might try to have non-smoking areas within the casino, but it's right, it's air. It's right next to each other.
0: It was like how they had smoking sections on airplanes forever ago.
1: Yeah. It's interesting though. How like the vices just go together. You know what I mean?
0: Mm-hmm. Alcohol and cigarettes.
1: Alcohol, cigarettes, gambling.
3: Oh, coffee and cigarettes.
1: Coffee,
3: too,
1: cigarettes,
3: for me,
1: gambling. Yeah. You know, all those things. Yeah. Cause like even when you go to Hollywood, is that the casino in Lawrenceburg?
3: Yeah.
1: Like they have like a non-smoking area kind of towards the back. But you have to walk through all of the smoking and all of the stuff to get to the back.
0: Yeah.
3: Says here, after 5 years, if you're able to hold out 5 years, your chances of a stroke and cervical cancer are now the same as a non-smoker.
1: That's
3: after only 5 years.
0: Yeah. Great.
1: How long have you been without cigarettes, Jeff?
3: I quit February of 2005.
1: And you've been how long?
0: I quit in 08 or 09.
1: Wow, you smoked for 4 years after Jeff quit?
0: I think so.
1: Man.
3: Well, she was getting all the good gossip from the smoking area.
0: That was the hardest part to quit. The socialization piece.
3: Yeah.
1: I do remember in the early show days, like we would get off the air and you guys would be gone for like 30 minutes just huffing and puffing.
0: Downstairs catching up on all of the, all of the bigwigs in the building were smokers.
3: Says here, after 10 years, compared to someone who still smokes, you're now half as likely to die from lung cancer. So you've cut your chances of dying from lung cancer in half. Your chances...
0: After 10 years,
3: your chances of getting cancer of the larynx and pancreas both drop. And then 15 years after not smoking, the chances that you'll get heart disease are the same as if you never smoked.
0: Wow.
3: Your body has done a ton of recovery and healing. When you start out, it seems like a long road, but at the 15-year mark, the headaches, the discomfort of those first few weeks or hazy memory, they can seem unbearable at the time, but you can get through it. The rewards are very real and clear. Look at that.
1: Wouldn't it be weird to see you holding one even now? Like, how would you, would you even hold someone's? Like, if you were out with me and I, you know.
3: And your dad walked in and you're like, hold this for me.
1: No, if I was like, hey, dude, I got to tie my shoe, hold this.
3: This is a great scene from the TV show Rooster, which is on HBO Max, where Steve Carell, who plays like a literature professor, and he's got an adult daughter who's also a professor on staff, but she still is like, she doesn't want her dad to know that she smokes. And when he walks into her place unexpectedly and she hears him coming in, she hands her cigarette over to a student who's like, wait, I don't smoke.
1: What do I do with this?
0: Yeah.
3: And then he walks in and he looks at the student and he's like, you know, that's going to kill you someday, right? That's funny. That's a good show, Rooster, by the way. If you're looking for like an easy watch, 30-minute watch, it's funny. Yeah. It gives you all the feels.
1: Apple, you said?
3: No, HBO Max. Oh. It's called Rooster with Steve Carell. Well, and if you're a Steve Carell fan, you'll love it
1: too. I was going to say the Emmy nominations are coming out today, and everyone is saying The Pit from HBO Max is going to be at the top of the list.
0: Yeah, it's going to be a big one.
1: That's a good show. It is.
3: Is that before bed TV?
1: No.
3: Or does that just get you all keyed up?
1: I don't know. It depends on, I guess, your sleeping habits, but I really enjoyed it. I watched a couple episodes on an airplane and really liked it. I just have to wait.
3: Yeah. All right. Well, coming up, your shot at $1,000. The 1K letter of the day is coming up next.
2: You've got an accident right now. If you're heading eastbound on 74, it's on the right shoulder right around Montana. You are slow just from North Bend. Southbound on 75 is slow through the Lachlan Split. You have a broken down vehicle northbound on 71 right around MLK on the right shoulder. Northbound 471, you're slow from Grand into downtown. You've got a broken down vehicle westbound 275 at the Combs Hale Bridge. They've got the right shoulder blocked there. You've got one northbound 7175 at Donald. And that's been there for quite a while this morning. And northbound 7175 right around Turfway on the right shoulder. Slow traffic northbound 7175 from north of 275 heading towards the river. 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I'm Denise Johnson. That's your traffic.
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5: A.
4: B. C. $1,000. 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
3: Yeah, the way this game works is we give you a letter of the alphabet, and if you can answer 10 questions in 30 seconds that begin with that letter, you win $1,000.
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4: Hey, Mary, how are you?
5: I'm doing well.
4: Leslie says, as a listener who works in pest control, I'm here to tell you that we have bed bugs all over the tri-state, and their numbers tend to explode during the summer months, so she's warning us all to stay vigilant. Just an FYI. I know, it's so gross, right?
6: They
4: say they're not, like, they... You know, they're not going to hurt you. Like, they don't carry any disease.
6: But they bite.
1: Yeah, but you see one, it's like roaches. You see one, you see 50 probably, and they just spread like crazy is what the, you know, what I've heard.
4: Right, I know. We're just.
1: And they're hard to get rid of.
5: Waiting for their next snack.
1: Yeah. Hard to kill.
6: Ugh. Ugh.
4: Right? Yeah.
6: Gross.
1: Freaks me out.
4: I'm going through emails. Lisa, I know you repeated it. Can you repeat again the name of the book that you read Jen to quit smoking?
7: Yeah, The Easy Way to Stop Smoking by Alan Carr.
4: The Easy Way to Quit Smoking.
7: Stop Smoking.
4: The Easy Way to Stop Smoking by Alan Carr.
7: C-A-R-R. A-L-L-E-N-C-A-R-R. Mm-hmm.
4: Okay. You ready to win some money, Mary?
5: Yes, I am.
4: All right. I just opened up your envelope. Today you have a vowel. It's a vowel that has won $1,000 in the past.
1: Ooh,
4: so it's been done. And
5: okay.
4: We believe you can do it too. You have the letter A as in apple.
1: Apple. Great job. Good letter, Jeff.
4: Which is not just a fruit. It's also a company. Just saying. Keep that in mind. Some of these words can be used. You can't use the same answer more than once unless it's two different things, like a fruit versus a company. Does that make sense?
5: Yes.
6: All right.
4: So we got 30 seconds on the clock.
1: Mary's getting in the zone.
4: I will not start the timer until Jen finishes asking the first question.
7: All right. So here we go with the letter A. Name something you keep in a drawer.
5: Apple peeler.
7: Something orange.
5: Audi.
7: A fried food.
5: Pass.
7: A medication.
5: Advil.
7: Something that squeaks.
5: Pass.
7: Something you fold.
5: Apron.
7: Something sharp.
5: Pass.
7: A liquid.
5: Apple juice.
7: A name.
5: Andrea.
7: Something wet.
1: You know what I was thinking when you said something sharp? Isn't it is that an anvil?
4: I wrote anvil.
1: Did you write anvil?
4: I wrote anvil.
1: I don't know where that came from, and nor do I even think I exactly know what that is, but it's
6: from
4: I'm not
6: Jeff's
4: sure anvils
6: Looney,
4: are
6: Tunes.
4: They sharp?
6: Maybe.
7: Probably. There might be a
1: point. Don't they have like
7: them.
1: Points on the end?
7: I don't know.
4: The profile looks pointy.
5: They always drop on Wile E. Coyote.
8: Yeah, it would definitely hurt you.
4: Yeah.
1: How wild that we both thought the same word.
7: Yep. Fried food. Let's think the county fair.
1: Artichoke.
7: At the county fair.
4: I would have said apple pie at McDonald's.
5: Yeah. Because they actually started refrying those again.
7: They did.
4: Yeah.
7: They sure did. Something that squeaks.
4: I couldn't come up with one for that.
1: Something that squeaks.
4: Angie. Have you ever heard Angie talk?
7: Is Angie squeaky?
4: I don't know.
1: Apricot, maybe? I don't know.
7: Somebody will have something.
1: Somebody will tell us something. They'll come up with like avalanche.
4: Yeah. Let's see. Yeah, Christina thought anvil too.
1: That's hilarious.
8: Jamie said, how about an arrowhead?
4: Oh, that's great.
8: That's a great one.
5: An axe would have been great too if I would have thought about it.
7: There you go.
1: You could have said an axe squeak. What's the name of a car?
4: Said Audi.
1: Yeah, but I'm saying Audi. You could say that could be something that squeaks.
4: Oh, yeah.
8: Acura.
4: Altima.
1: Yeah, whatever.
4: Right. All right, Mary. Well, it's good talking to you.
5: Always next time.
4: Yeah, for sure.
1: Yeah. Good luck. Great job passing fast, too, man.
4: Yeah, your passing was excellent.
7: Yes,
4: all right, we'll see you.
7: Good.
5: All right. Bye-bye.
6: Thanks.
4: But then on the one pass she was a little delayed on, it was a good answer. Like, apron. Nice. Chris says, I love the pit and I can't wait for the next season to start, but don't watch it while you're trying to eat.
1: correct them, I know.
7: I just want no part of this show.
4: It's pretty, they say, supposedly, it's pretty medically accurate.
1: That's, well, and I've heard that
8: also.
1: That's
8: what Anita said, right?
1: Yes, and also because they have real nurses and doctors that are playing in the, like, in the ER with them.
4: Oh, really?
1: Yes. But then I also would recommend not watching it with any children because there are
7: too much.
1: Well, there's
8: a lot of guts.
1: Well, I mean, I think that they show a lot of, I guess my mom told me, because I haven't seen it, that they do show a birth.
4: Like a real birth?
1: Yeah. I mean, I don't know if it's
4: how'd they pull that off?
1: I don't know, but she said
8: HBO.
1: Yeah. They show a
4: it's
1: birth.
4: Not TV. It's HBO, baby. Yeah.
7: Stock footage.
1: Yeah. I don't know.
4: Adobe stock footage.
7: Exactly.
1: Like I said, I don't know how they've done it because I've only seen two episodes on a Delta airplane.
7: Oh, God.
4: That's the only time you've watched The Pit?
1: Well, is on an airplane? Because I don't have HBO Max.
7: Oh, my God.
8: I think we'll put that on our winter viewing this winter.
4: The
1: it's
4: Pit.
1: Good.
4: Good airplane TV.
1: I know.
8: The people in the aisle next to you are looking over going, what exactly. The hell is she watching?
1: I like to feel so relaxed on airplanes that I watch medical dramas.
8: She's watching The Miracle of Birth in row 11.
1: Yeah.
4: That's funny.
1: It's a good show.
4: Let's see. We all want to believe that if our partner isn't happy, they will tell us, right?
1: Yes.
4: Because you want to know where you stand, right?
7: Right.
4: But that's not always how it works.
7: No.
4: Sometimes people hide what they're really feeling, even from the person they're closest to.
8: Well, if you're a Scorpio, you hide most of the things that go through your head. At least I do.
1: Yep. I live with one.
8: I'd be showed into the padded room if I really said all the things, I think.
1: I live with one, and then when he says something, I'm like, why would you say that? And he's like, well, this is why I don't say stuff.
4: This is why. Yeah. Okay. Well, that's what I get for sharing.
1: Yeah. And then sometimes when Tim overshares, he'll go on like a rant of oversharing. And then he's like, I'm sorry. I don't know why I just did that. I'm like, it's fine.
8: We bottle everything up. And then it all comes out at once because we're stressed out.
4: And then he feels crappy about himself.
1: Yeah. And then I'm always like, you know what? It's fine. Unload on me. I can handle it. It's fine.
4: Right.
8: Well, speaking of, I got an Instagram reel to show you later. Okay.
4: So people put on a happy face for plenty of reasons, but noticing the signs can make a big difference. It can give you a chance to check in and start an open conversation. So how can you tell when they're just going through the motions? These are some of the phrases that people often use when they're pretending that they're happier than they really are. Like, I'm just tired.
7: Ugh.
4: Or, it is what it is.
7: It is what it is.
4: I'm good.
7: Mm-hmm.
4: Yeah. Don't worry about me.
1: I'm fine.
7: Yeah.
1: Everything's good. Okay.
4: It is what it is.
7: It is. It so is.
4: I've got it under control. Okay. I'm just joking.
7: Kidding.
1: JK.
4: Well, other people have it worse.
7: And why all of these things might be true, right?
4: Or, I'm used to it.
7: This is nothing new.
4: And of course, everything is fine.
1: Yeah.
7: Well, you know.
4: You know what?
7: I have a saying for this. What if my
4: tricky fun?
7: It might be a little bit long for a bumper sticker, but
4: all right, let's
7: what
4: try.
7: You suppress will express itself in later days in uglier ways.
4: Yeah.
1: Yeah.
7: I mean, that's pretty spot on.
4: Right. So you're saying that Tim is actually doing a healthy thing by letting it out.
7: Well, I'm saying maybe along the way, instead of suppressing it all along the way, he could have, in a healthier way, had a conversation.
4: Oh, expressed it maybe.
7: Because it expresses itself in later days in uglier ways.
4: Right. Because it's all bottled up. So the longer it's bottled up, the uglier it gets.
7: When it comes out, the uglier it's going to be.
4: Yeah.
1: But that's not true, because it's a whole lot more fun when it's an explosion.
7: For us.
8: Yeah, you guys seem to enjoy it.
7: For us.
4: It does make for fun morning radio.
8: Right. That's why I'm here.
1: So stop telling him to express.
8: Yeah. You keep
7: being. It's bad for the show. You keep
8: being a tortured soul. hole internally.
4: Yeah, no, please, just stay messed up.
8: It's way better for the show.
1: Truth.
4: Do us a favor and stay messed up, will you?
8: Yeah, stop seeing that.
2: Cancel that therapy appointment.
1: Yeah, because if
4: don't waste your time with that.
1: If you started expressing how you really feel, then I wouldn't get fun pictures of you wearing shark hats.
8: Well, that's an off-air story. That is an off-air story.
4: Okay.
8: You can show the photo. I took a video of myself saying some things that are not going to be on the radio. And I sent it to Fritch. And she paused.
1: And I almost wrecked my car.
8: I think at the end of the video, it froze on this one photo. And that's what she...
1: I screenshotted it.
8: Yeah.
1: I got to find a way to pull it up.
8: And what is being shown in that facial expression is some of the people that I work with are driving me absolutely Looney Tunes. That's the face. That is the face.
2: That is a great.
8: You can post it. Put it on the story.
2: Put it on the
8: Jeff and Jen.
2: Yeah, he's.
8: Put it on the Jeff and Jen Instagram
2: story.
8: There's
2: something
8: story.
2: In the eyes there.
1: And honest to God,
2: like
1: I did not
2: he's teetering on the edge.
4: Oh, yeah, here comes the axe.
1: I was like out running errands, and I got in my car, and I had a video from Tim, and it ended with this look from him, and I just went click because I couldn't breathe. I was laughing so hard at the picture alone. And now I'm going to save it because I feel like it would be a really fun meme down the road.
8: Well, save it and share. Great. Put it on the Insta story because we talked about it. We should share so people know what we're talking about. Enjoy just, that one.
1: I might make it a post.
4: It's pretty good.
1: That way it'll live forever.
8: or do that.
1: That's great.
4: But, you know, let's say you are having a bad day or you are feeling crappy or, you know, you're really going through something. And then someone just kind of casually says, hey, how you doing? Like, remember how I kind of went off on a rant because I go to the coffee shop and instead of asking me, it's like, hey, welcome to the coffee shop. What can I get for you? They say, how are you doing today? And my reaction to that is you don't really care how I'm doing. Because if you really want me to get into it now,
8: I've started answering.
4: You're
8: honestly.
4: Not going to want to hear it.
8: Like, okay.
4: So don't ask questions you don't really want the answers to. It just feels disingenuous to me.
2: Well, instead of, you know, this is how we teach people that. Is we start answering their questions honestly.
4: That's what I'm going
2: to
4: do.
2: Because they will start to learn, well, maybe I shouldn't ask
4: I should,
2: people
4: sorry
2: that.
4: I asked.
2: Maybe I should come up with a different question.
4: Right.
2: Maybe instead of asking a question, you just say, hi, good to see you.
8: Yeah, good morning.
2: Good morning.
8: Yeah.
4: Yeah.
2: It's good to see you today.
1: Hello.
2: Hope you have a great day. You know?
4: Yeah.
2: But that's the way you learn.
4: How's it going?
2: No.
4: You really want to know how it's going?
1: No.
4: So I read an article. The Boston Globe did a big article on Starbucks baristas who, have you ever noticed, like on Starbucks cups, they have like these cheery messages that they write to try to connect with customers.
8: Is it kind of like what was that movie with Ryan Gosling? Or no, it was where you had to put more flair on.
1: Oh,
2: Jennifer Aniston.
8: Office space. With Jennifer Aniston. Yeah, is it kind of like that? Are they encouraged to add a little more?
4: Yeah, the headline is Starbucks baristas are forced to write cheery messages to connect with customers. Instead, they read like a cry for help. It started as a lighthearted inquiry into the messages that Starbucks baristas write on drink cups, a quest to find the poet laureate of caffeinated affirmations like, stay cool, and you rock, or be kind. And what the writer discovered, the writer is Beth Title, what I discovered instead was a world of forced cheer that made me left unable to look at my iced coffee without seeing a cry for help.
2: Oh, God.
4: The happy notes aren't something baristas nationwide spontaneously started scribbling in early 2025. So overcome with good wishes, albeit for strangers, that they just had to add an additional step to drink orders that are already more complicated than the skincare routine of a Sephora tween. No, the messages are the results of a policy handed down by the Starbucks CEO, Brian Nickel, as part of his Back to Starbucks campaign. It's an attempt to reclaim the cozy cafe feeling. He said, we believe handwritten notes on our cups are a meaningful way for our baristas to connect with our customers.
1: I saw one, somebody posted it, and it said, you matter.
8: That's a good one.
4: Yeah.
8: I'll tell you what.
1: It's a nice reminder.
4: Yeah, it's just the baristas are dry, like, they hate it because it's one more thing they have to do.
1: Yeah.
8: Right. I'll tell you what, though, as a black coffee drinker, I don't really care for a lot of Starbucks coffee, but I like the little handwritten thing.
4: I don't care for the wait at Starbucks because it takes them too long. You know, all these orders are so unnecessarily complicated, and you know how I am about app. Right.
7: You gotta use the app.
4: Well, there's that. Let's see. According to Madison, who is a barista in Western Massachusetts, she said we're already dealing with a lot of issues like understaffing. And as simple as it may seem, adding a Sharpie marker to our routine is stressful.
8: Also, it's a round cup that you're writing in. Like, it's not easy in general.
1: Plus, right. How many times are they losing that Sharpie is my question. Yeah. They better have an unlimited supply of those bad boys magnetic somewhere.
7: Yeah.
4: The fact that corporate mandated affirmations have turned so ugly feels completely on brand for America right now. And Googling around, I felt like I was reading pitches for corporate satire, a reboot of The Office, perhaps. Here's another headline from another article that was written. Starbucks cracks the whip on baristas, forcing them to leave notes on every cup and punishing them if they don't. That was a headline from last September in Coffee Talk magazine. 2025 Business Insider investigation into discipline surrounding the messages found that a serious infraction of the rules, like a profane message or repeatedly forgetting to mark a customer's cup, can lead to termination.
1: Wow. What? They're going to fire you for that?
4: Minor infractions, according to Business Insider, reported that including... Oh, minor infractions, Business Insider reported, include not writing on every customer's cup or pre-marking cups before a customer places their order.
7: Oh, wow.
4: Medium infractions include writing pop culture or political references, drawings or animals or generational slang. Serious violations of the rule are those that would likely violate other store policies. Or offend a reasonable person like a like a barista writing, diabetes, here I come.
1: Really? 8 pumps of vanilla? Wow.
4: Yeah.
7: Wow, good luck with
4: that. Wow. Oh, my goodness.
7: I know. That would be so tempting, though, if you were having a bad day. You know?
4: Oh, especially yeah.
7: If the customer was a little bit extra, to just write something that might get you fired.
4: Yeah.
7: Yeah.
8: I bet you it's one of those things. This is how I work. If I got there 5 minutes before my shift, I'd probably spend 5 minutes writing on cups.
7: Yeah, like you can't do that.
8: I don't know, that's how I would do it.
4: So one more time, Jen. Shannon says, can Jen tell us her little therapy quote one more time? She goes, I'm going to write it down.
7: Yes. What you suppress.
4: What you suppress.
7: Will express itself.
4: Will express itself.
7: In later days.
4: In later days.
7: In uglier ways.
4: In uglier ways.
7: There you go.
4: All right. On that note, here's Denise Johnson with your final look at traffic of the morning. Unless something big goes down between now and this afternoon. If it does, we'll break in and let you know. But for now, what do we have?
3: Well, most of our traffic has eased up out there this morning. You still have some slow traffic, 75 from Shepherd to Paddock. North 75, you're on and off your brakes from north of Mitchell to the lateral. Southbound 71, slow from 275 down to Red Bank. 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I'm Denise Johnson. That's your traffic.
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0: Now, more Jeff and Jen.
1: Okay. Let's see. 10 common U.S. foods that amazed World Cup visitors. We all know about the ranch, which Europeans have been surprised and excited about our use of ranch dressing on food, and travelers were attempting to transport it back to their home countries in their hand luggage. Yeah, that's been one of the biggest surprises from the World Cup is the amazement of visitors to the U.S. regarding foods that we, you know, we enjoy every day. We pretty much take for granted.
2: Well, don't you think pretty much every country is like that? They take for granted for what they have every day.
1: That's true.
2: I just never would have thought, like, you know, you when you think of going places and eating the local food, I mean, Italy jumps to mind.
1: Sure.
2: You know, that would be what other big countries?
1: Well, I think the thing with Italy,
2: France,
1: like, they don't really have anything that we don't have. It's just the simplicity of it and the freshness of it and the quality of it is remarkable.
2: Yeah. And I mean, France would be another country, right? That's kind of known for its food.
1: Especially if you love butter and mayonnaise.
2: See? And what other countries, right?
1: Yeah.
2: But I would never think that the United States, for everything that we've got going on here, you know, to see and do, I just never would have thought that food would have been on the list of visitors. Of something. I can't wait to get to America to have the food. You know?
1: Who knew?
2: Right? And yeah. What is it they're loving the most?
1: All right. Well, there's the ranch, of course, which everybody's right. Heard about.
2: Which is hilarious.
1: Chicago classic foods, like Chicago-style pizza, Chicago beef sandwiches, and other favorites have left overseas fans with their eyes opened. You heard about Buc-ee's, right?
2: Oh, yeah.
1: Between the huge number of gas pumps, souvenirs, and huge food offerings, soccer fans have been shocked by Buc-ee's. One British visitor said on Instagram, "Guys, I was not expecting this. It's like its own universe." Wow. Someone said, "Oh, this is the other thing. The abundance of ice in the U.S.
2: Oh, that's true.
1: Ice is not as common in Europe as it is here in the U.S. I don't know if you experienced this when you were in London, but I have found in the past in London, like I would have to ask them
2: for ice.
1: Can I have ice in my water? And there would be like one or two ice cubes. I'm like, no, I'm sorry. I should have said, can you fill the whole cup with ice and then put water in it? And they look at me like, are you sure?
2: You're like, you're nuts.
1: Really? Are you
2: like,
1: why would you?
2: Why do they not want to? I mean, I have heard like from a medical standpoint that it is better to drink water at room temperature. It's easier on your system or something.
1: I had a server tell me that people don't like a lot of ice because they feel like they're getting ripped off. Like they don't want their Coca-Cola watered down. Like they
2: feel okay, like, they, that it
1: oh, you're trying
2: down.
1: To cheat me because you filled it up mostly with ice, whereas gotcha. Americans come and they're like, yeah, fill it up with ice, man. I want an ice cold Coke.
2: Gotcha.
1: Whatever.
2: Okay.
1: But yeah, ice is not as common in Europe as it is here in the U.S. And one Scottish visitor proclaimed, oh, wow, this has just changed my entire way of thinking. And I'm never looking back after posting a video of a restaurant ice dispenser. They loved it.
2: Mm.
1: Big gulps from like 7-Eleven Speedway have impressed visitors, with one Brit saying, not going to lie, big gulps from 7-Eleven are easily one of my favorite things I've discovered in America so far. Taco Bell was another. Even though there were Taco Bell outlets in the UK, Spain, and the Netherlands, one German soccer fan said Taco Bell was the Holy Land.
2: Holy Land.
1: let's see. Chipotle. Outside of the U.S., Chipotle has locations in England, France, and Germany.
2: Yeah, I saw those right next to KFC and a couple other Burger King.
1: But I guess not Scotland. And a tourist from Glasgow said, it's like my one true American love is Chipotle food.
2: Wow. That's so fascinating.
1: Isn't that interesting?
2: It is.
1: Wait till it comes to Scotland. It's a matter of time.
2: Aren't we the fattest nation in the world?
1: Yes.
2: Well, get enough of these other people visiting, we can turn things around for those countries as well.
1: No question.
2: So let's get all the people living in the healthiest country in the world, have them come here for a couple of weeks and let us fatten them up real good.
1: There's a story from CBS Sunday Morning that came out a couple of weeks ago. And they talked about how we have the widest waistlines in the world, mm-hmm. but Japan's waistlines on average are a tenth of our waistlines.
2: Isn't that insane?
1: And they said what's really interesting about it is their whole way of thinking about food and the way they train kids on nutrition and food and portion mm-hmm. control mm-hmm. is started at a very young age, but it was actually influenced by the U.S. of all places, because after World War II, the U.S. Army mm-hmm. instituted school lunch programs throughout all the public schools in Japan, mm-hmm. and they just stuck with this very carefully portioned, well-balanced, mm-hmm. high-quality
2: meal. Lots of vegetables.
1: Lots of vegetables, yeah. Very simple ingredients, all about food safety and purity. And
2: very little, if any, processed foods.
1: Exactly.
2: Yeah.
1: And they still abide by those standards today. And it seems to stay with
2: Meanwhile,
1: kids. Which is not to say that they don't have places like, you know, KFC and Pizza Hut opening in places like Tokyo. Mm-hmm. And even the reporter said, I'm not saying you won't find the occasional fat person, quote unquote,
2: right.
1: in Tokyo, but you just have to look harder.
2: Yeah. Meanwhile, over here, we've got the food industry consulting the cigarette industry on how to get people addicted. That's what we were up to while the Japanese were doing it right. So funny.
1: Yeah, what else? Biscuits and gravy. Even though Brits are accustomed to scones, our American biscuits and gravy have become quite a hit with the fans, especially with the way we prepare our gravy.
2: Wow.
1: Waffle House. This chain has become a late night favorite with German ex-user at FreddyLA6 posting 10 out of 10. We'll definitely be coming back for Waffle House. And lager. Soccer fans in Boston, remember they consumed so much lager in the early days of the World Cup that the Boston Sam Adams taproom sold out of their beer. Scottish visitors in particular were the biggest consumers.
2: Wow.
1: But it's clear that while we take these aspects of American culture for granted, they've sparked genuine delight and discovery among our international guests. That's what we're doing. We're corrupting our international guests with food that's bad for them. Mm. A testament to the diversity of American food and experiences.
2: Yeah.
1: On that note, we are going to take a break. Just a heads up, there is an outside chance of a shower, maybe a thunderstorm later on this afternoon or early this evening. Otherwise, mainly dry today. We'll see a high of 85. Right now, it's 76 at Q102.
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0: Sometimes the first date seals your fate. 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
1: When are we going on our second date? You said you'd call me. How long should I wait?
2: Okay. Billy is in need of a second date update this morning, and we want to see if we can help him out. So let's say hi to Billy. Good morning.
3: Hey, good morning. Good to talk to you.
2: Good to talk to you. So take us from the very beginning. How did you meet Angie, and how'd the first date go? And we'll try to break it down and go from there.
3: I met this really awesome girl on Tinder, and we met for lunch. So I picked her up at work and took her to Panera Bread.
2: Okay, a Tinder lunch during a work day.
3: Yeah.
2: Okay. Yeah.
4: That's a nice way to break up the work day, go meet someone new.
2: Yeah. Oh, yeah. Fritz just put her jacket on. She's leaving. Are you going to a Tinder breakfast?
5: I'm going to the dentist.
2: Oh, okay.
5: To the dentist.
2: All right.
4: Sure.
2: Never mind.
5: You have a good time.
2: All right, bye. Sorry, Billy, continue. So you did a Tinder lunch. You picked her up from work. Yeah. You went to Panera Bread.
3: Mm-hmm. You know, it was good vibes, you know, laid back, simple, chill, nothing crazy. I mean, you know, we only had an hour.
2: Right.
4: Yeah.
3: You know, but it was a good hour. She was just really easy to be with, easy to talk to. We have a lot in common. We even talked about getting together and going skiing at Perfect North.
4: Oh, wow.
2: That'd be fun.
4: And that would be like, that's a big commitment date. Because that's an all-day date. I mean, that is getting in the car.

0: car and going somewhere, there's like no escape.
1: Exactly.
0: I mean, it's an all-day date. I mean, you're going to drive. How long does it take to get there? A couple of hours, right? No?
2: No.
0: An hour? How long?
2: Well, from here, maybe 45 minutes.
0: Is that all?
2: Yeah.
0: Oh, well, it's not that bad then. But then once you're all dressed up and you got the skis on.
2: You're in it now.
0: You're in it.
1: Exactly. So I had a great time. You know, I found out we have a couple of friends in common.
0: Mm-hmm.
1: I even called one of them, you know, the day after our date, just to check up and
2: get the story.
1: Yeah.
0: That would be irresistible to do.
2: Mm-hmm.
1: Yeah. You know, he told me that she's super cool and he thought we'd make a great couple. So green flags, right?
0: Yeah.
1: I don't even know what else to tell you. I mean,
2: what kind of work does she do? She's getting an hour. Who gets an hour of lunch anymore? It seems like everybody either eats at their desk or only takes a half hour these days.
0: Well, if you're in sales, don't you have a little bit of flexibility?
2: Oh, does she work in sales?
0: Calls?
1: She does.
2: Gotcha.
0: Okay.
1: It was a good hour. It was a happy hour, I would call it, actually. At least I thought, you know. We talked about getting together again. But, you know, when I dropped her off back at work, you know, she leaned in the car and she hugged me and thanked me for lunch, which was cool. I told her that I talked to her later and she said, sounds good. And that was it. I did call her and text her a couple of times and I never heard back from her. So I don't know.
2: Does she have an expense account? Like some salespeople do?
1: I don't know yet.
2: Who paid for lunch?
1: I did.
2: Okay. Yeah, it's hard to tell, especially if she's really, I assume you said the vibes were good. She's very easy to talk and be with. She would have to be if she's in sales.
1: Right.
2: Probably really good at making you feel like you're the only one in the room until she's got a client meeting. And then it's off you go. I don't know, man. It's tough. This is a tough one to decipher. But we're going to call her up, see what she says, kind of meet her over the phone. See what we can get out of her.
1: I appreciate that.
2: All right. You hang tight. We'll call Angie. A second date update continues on Cincinnati's Q102.

0: sign. Cue.
1: Sometimes the first date seals your fate. It's the second date update with Jeff and Jen on Q102.
2: When are we going on our second date? You said you'd call me. How long should I wait?
3: Not all Tinder dates have to be hookups or meeting up for happy hour or having a big dinner date. This was a Tinder lunch with good vibes all around between Billy and Angie. At least that's what Billy thought. She's easy to talk to and be with. Lunch lasted about an hour. She did lean into the... Did you say she leaned into the car to give you a hug?
4: Yeah.
3: So you got that and... A promise, or maybe not a promise, an implied future date going to Perfect North. Is that accurate?
4: Yes.
3: Okay.
4: Absolutely.
3: It never made it that far, though, because when you tried to follow up, she just kind of ghosted on you. Any other details you think are important before we call her?
4: No, I don't think so.
3: All right. Let's call Angie.

0: Hello.
1: Hi, Angie. This is Jeff, and I'm with my partner, Jen, and I got Tim here, and we're from Q102, and we were wondering if you'd have a moment to come on our little radio show and say hi and chat with us. Meet our team.
0: Is this about that guy? Is this a second date update?
1: Come on! Yes, this is about the guy. Assuming we're talking about the same guy.
0: Is it Billy?
1: It is Billy.
2: Yep.
0: That guy is clueless. Okay, what would you like to know?
1: Well, Billy called us to say that he enjoyed his lunch date with you. He liked the vibe you two shared. It felt very comfortable to him. He said you're very easy to talk to and to be with. He talked about maybe you two going skiing at some point in the near future, since you had that in common. And yeah, I don't know, he tried to follow up, and you've been busy. Have you been on sales calls? Like, what's going on? You've been out of town? Where you been?
0: I've been here. It was a really good lunch. I did think that there was something there. But then on the way back, as he was dropping me off, he did this really stupid thing.
1: Ah, so many of these second date updates come down to those last few seconds where everything's going great, and then they blow it at the end. And I should have, usually I ask him, did anything awkward or weird happen?
2: Slip
1: in the
2: up.
1: End? Okay, but you say he's clueless. So what happened?
0: Well, it was just that. It was those last couple minutes. So after lunch, as he was driving me back, he asked if I had an extra few minutes. And I did. I mean, I didn't have a call scheduled. So he asked if he could make a quick stop. And I said, sure. Again, enjoying the conversation, just more time with him. But he goes and pulls into a Walgreens drive-through, and he pulls right up to the window and asks to fill his prescription. So, got a little bit more info, birthday and everything. And the pharmacist goes, when comes out with his prescription, he goes, "Here's your Valtrex. Do you have any questions?"
1: Oh.
0: And he goes, "Nope. I know what to do." Paid for it, and we just drove away. Like, it was no big deal.
2: And for those who don't know what Valtrex is for,
0: it's herpes medication.
3: No one has time for 9 pills a day.
1: Is that the deal with Valtrex?
3: That was in the commercial. I remember that in the commercial.
1: Oh, I got you.
3: No one's got time for 9 pills a day. Take Valtrex. You only take it once a day or whatever the hell
2: whatever
3: it was.
2: I see.
1: Okay, so your point is, dude's got the herpes.
0: Yeah, it was. I mean, I've dealt with it before with a past boyfriend. It's a lot to have to worry about, but it was a lot for a first date. And then to act like it was no big deal.
4: I mean, really?
1: I had to take, it wasn't Valtrex, but I had to take something like that when I had the shingles.
2: Mm.
1: So there are multiple uses for the medication.
2: That's true.
1: You got a bad cold sore or something?
2: Here's your opportunity to deny that you have.
4: I mean, oh, Jesus.
1: You asked her for the extra few minutes and you take her to the pharmacy drive-thru.
2: Did you think that she wouldn't know what that was? Or did you think that the pharmacist or whoever was handing you your pills wouldn't, out you?
1: Discreet.
2: Yeah.
4: Well, discreet would be one thing, but... Wow.
1: No one's judging you for whatever you got going on, but you revealed this.
2: I mean, there's probably a better way to let the person you're dating in on that information than the way you did it.
1: Is that what that was? Was that your method of letting her in on it?
4: No, I just didn't have any more time to pick it up. It was convenient. It was on the way. I mean...
1: But why ask her to stay in the car with you?
4: It was convenient. I mean, I just wanted to spend more time with her, and that was the only time I could get that done. I didn't think it would be such a big deal.
0: It's not a big deal that you have it. It's just something that I don't want to deal with. I had an old boyfriend who had it. He took it. That's why I knew what it was. I just don't want to do that again if I can help it. I was so nervous he was going to give it to me all the time, and it just. It's too much, and it was a lot to be revealed without any sort of explanation or conversation on a first date. It was a turnoff.
4: I mean, you could have just told me that on the phone or text me at least, but okay. I mean, thanks for outing me on the radio.
0: I mean, you're the one who went and hit up Walgreens and then called Q102. Maybe you should use a little bit better judgment in the future.
2: Oh, geez.
1: I'm sorry,
2: so
1: Billy.
2: Many lessons to be learned here always, yeah. Right?
3: Don't take your new date through the drive-thru to get your herpes medicine.
2: That's a great jingle. Hey.
1: Results may vary. Well, best of luck to you both. Angie, yeah. Thanks for taking the call.
0: Yeah, no problem. Have a good one.
1: You bet.
2: You too.
4: Thanks.
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1: I never know how they come up with these numbers. Like, you know, of what you need to be saving in order to, you know, prepare for eventual retirement. But from the widely read Clever Real Estate, American workers expect to retire with $515,000, which is about half the recommended savings, according to a new survey. The research from Clever Real Estate finds, that's the median amount workers expect to retire with is $515,000. And while that sounds like it would be enough to enjoy your golden years, is only half of what financial experts say they will need. According to the poll of 1,000 workers nationwide, the typical employee has currently about $210,000 set aside right now. But someone making a median salary of $64,220 a year would need around $1.03 million in order to enjoy a 20-year retirement.
2: Dang.
1: And so nearly two-thirds admit they're already behind on that savings goal.
3: Yeah.
4: A lot of people are nowhere close.
2: Oh my goodness.
4: Yeah.
1: It also says many are saving less now than they did in previous years.
2: Well, it's hard to save less. It's
3: when
2: hard.
3: You have to write a check to Duke for $486
2: every month.
4: Yeah.
2: And then you get
3: when
2: hit
3: it with, used to be 88.
2: Well, and then you get hit with something unexpected, like, you know, your car 150,000 mile checkup that cost a lot, followed by you're going to need new shocks and struts within a year. And that's $3,000. It's like, ah.
4: Yeah.
1: 38% say they've had to cut back on retirement contributions this year as a result of things like that.
2: Yep.
4: Mm-hmm.
2: Not to mention.
4: If you own a home, God, there's just so much that can go wrong.
2: Yeah. And also medical bills.
4: Yeah.
2: Et cetera.
1: Yeah. They say that's up there. They say the biggest thing standing in the way are the higher living costs, low income. The salaries are not going up like they used to. Most people don't feel like they'll be able to count on Social Security, as 66% of respondents are worried it'll run out before they retire.
4: What is the max Social Security that you can collect? They put a cap on that, don't they?
1: You mean the like max they can take collect, out of your paycheck?
4: That you can collect when you retire?
1: I don't know. I have no idea how that works.
3: Yeah. I don't know.
4: I mean, nobody's living large on Social Security.
2: Oh, no.
4: I guess
2: they can't.
4: No.
2: I don't think so.
1: But every year, they issue, I don't know if you get them or not, but if you go to, I think it's ssa.gov, Social Security Administration or ssa.gov, you can get like a printout of what your projected monthly Social Security check would be, depending on when you start collecting, whether you start collecting as early as age 62 or if you wait until whatever
4: the
1: oldest age
4: is. That's the earliest, right? 62
1: is the earliest. I think it's 73.
2: Nice.
1: Yeah.
3: And at more than
1: it may be later than
3: it's
1: that.
3: Roughly double. I don't, not exactly, but I looked at mine on a couple months
4: 62
3: ago.
4: And 73.
3: If I take mine at 62, I feel like it was X amount of dollars. And if I wait till 73, it was about double.
4: Yeah.
1: And the experts are divided on whether or not you should take it earlier or later. You know, there's the argument that the longer you wait, the bigger the checks will be for the rest of your life.
2: But it might run out. That's what everybody says.
4: They've been
2: right?
4: saying that for decades.
2: Yeah.
1: Well, but folks also say, what happens if you don't live that much longer?
2: Yeah.
1: Like,
2: yeah.
1: That's money you'll never get.
4: Yeah.
1: You never get back. Yeah. So, it just sounds like we're going to have to win the lottery.
2: Yep.
4: Yep.
2: Which,
4: better
2: Tim,
4: start playing.
2: Isn't it up to like almost 500 mil now something?
3: Did I say it was tonight is the drawing? Today's Wednesday, right?
2: Yeah.
3: Whatever the Wednesday draw is, it's around 450 mil.
2: Maybe it might even be a little more.
4: I could use that. I could do something with that.
2: Yeah. I am proud to report that I won $52 on a Keno ticket recently.
1: Look at
2: Congratulations.
1: You. That's great.
2: Thank you.
4: Too funny.
1: Yeah. When does Scott, what amount? What is the minimum jackpot requirement for Scott Colbert to start
4: a group thing?
1: Making the rounds.
4: That's a good question.
3: I feel like it's a half bill usually.
2: I feel like it's got to be more than that. Because it feels like it goes up to 500 every now and then. I think we got to be in the six and seven.
1: Because I've had the same three $20 bills sitting in my wallet since the last time he was walking around the building.
2: Well, that's good to know you're going to put us in first.
1: Sure. Yeah, I never, I don't think it, like, that goes to show how little I use cash now.
4: Yeah.
1: I, honest to God, think that's the same. I can't remember the last time I used cash for anything. The $60 I have in my wallet, the 320s in there, have been in there for months.
4: They're sticky. They're stuck.
1: They probably are. Yeah.
4: Yeah. Yeah. I can remember walking around with a purse that had so much change on the bottom of it. That
1: yeah,
4: it
1: was, remember
4: you know,
1: those
4: how
1: days?
4: Heavy it was, right?
2: You used to jingle when you walked.
4: Yes, yeah, there was so much change in there. You it's did. So funny. But then, you know, old people, like my mother, if we go to a restaurant and she insists on paying, she's pulling cash out of her wallet. She still pays with cash as much as... I'm like, Mom.
1: I don't know. I think that's good.
4: It's fine.
2: I love cash.
4: It's fine.
2: Especially when you open a card and there's cash in there. You're like, yeah.
1: Isn't that the best?
2: Or if you find cash that you didn't know you had.
4: Yeah.
2: Amazing.
4: Mm-hmm.
1: I got a... I don't even know how... Oh, I got a gift card. A $100 gift card.
4: Yeah.
1: And I don't even know how to use it.
2: What is it? Let me see. I'll tell you how to use it.
1: I guess I have to, like, do I have to activate the card or can I just use the card?
4: Oh,
1: it's a Visa $100 debit card somebody gave me.
2: To activate your card, visit balance, blah, blah, blah, blah, blah. And then you put it in.
1: So once it's activated, what do I do? I just,
2: swipe
1: at a Kroger and.
2: Yeah, but here's the challenge with these cards like this. In my opinion, you should buy something that is $100
4: or more.
2: Because what happens is that not all institutions will know exactly how much you have left on this card.
1: Oh, okay.
2: If you swipe it multiple times, like it'll go through, but sometimes it won't go through unless you know, like, run this for $2.30 and then I'll pay the rest.
1: Okay.
2: I'll take this if you want.
1: So I got to wait until I have like a grocery bill of at least $100.
2: Or if you go and you buy like a pair of jeans or some clothes or whatever. Yeah. Run it for more than $100.
1: Cool.
2: Can you add this to like
1: Amazon,
2: DoorDash, any of that stuff?
1: No, I couldn't.
2: Okay.
1: Like I have been able to, like when Facebook started paying out the settlement funds and stuff, that I was able to just add to my Venmo.
2: Yeah.
1: No problem.
2: Yeah.
1: But didn't offer that option.
2: Yeah. Go buy something. Go shopping.
1: Okay.
2: Get yourself some shoes.
1: That's what I'm going to do. But we got some good news stories to share with you first, and we'll do that next after the break.
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0: we try to end the show on a high note. And with that, we have some good news stories to share with you this morning. It'll hopefully put a smile on your face, make you feel good as you head off into your hump day. We will start with the Colorado River guide who became the first American woman to row solo from California to Hawaii. Her name is Kelsey Fendler, and she just completed the 2,400-mile journey in 43 days.
1: Wow, good for her.
0: And she not only broke the women's record, but surpassed the previous overall solo rowing record for that route. Along the way, she raised $30,000 for a charity that supports the physical and mental well-being of rafting guides. So there you go. Also this morning, a dog in Kansas is safe now after being rescued from a 15-foot deep well.
1: Aww.
0: Where he apparently fell while running away from 4th of July fireworks. Animal control officers, police, and firefighters worked together to pull him from the well after someone heard him crying for help. The dog was cleaned up, fed brisket, and is doing a lot better now.
2: Poor thing.
0: And they decided to name him Brisket.
1: There you go.
2: Love that.
1: Great name for a dog.
0: Finally, this morning, a group of neighbors in England rushed into a burning home to rescue an 87-year-old woman with Alzheimer's who was asleep and unaware of the fire. The two neighbors fought through heavy smoke to find her and help her safely out of the house, and they were guided the whole time by the woman's daughter on a doorbell camera intercom. How wild is that?
3: Hello?
4: You need to come out. There's a fire in the back of your house.
3: Keys at the side, near the back gate.
5: And the ambulance as well.
3: Please be gentle with it. Can you tell us who's on her way?
5: How old's your mum?
3: She's 87. And she has Alzheimer's.
5: She's just coming down the stairs now.
3: Thank you. Make sure she's covered up.
0: That was Suzanne Wright guiding her neighbors to save her mom. The daughter says the stranger saved her mother's life because she only had minutes to escape.
1: Wow.
0: And God. There you go.
6: Whew. Hey, busy hour coming up. Love them or hate them, GLP-1s are changing more than your appetite. I will explain. Also, how does the average American wedding compare to Taylor and Travis's big weekend? And Bearcats and Pancakes... Yes, please. All those stories and more coming up on The Hot List starts in just a few minutes right here on Q102.
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1: Cincinnati's changed a lot since 1965. The music, the neighborhoods, even the grills. But when it comes to brats and mets, some things didn't need to change. 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
2: All right, let's go. Busy hour. We got Britney Spears news. We'll get more Taylor and Travis wedding updates. Also, when it comes to weddings here in America, how did theirs kind of compare to everyone else? And what are people doing these days?
3: It's got to be way more expensive, right?
2: Yeah, and then, for real. And then also, I have a whole sort of list of GLP-1 news. Think about how it's changing more than just people's appetites.
3: All right. I can't wait to hear that. So. But first, we have a really fun banger. It's the Joe Bros. Woo! With Love Me to Heaven.

0: love me to
1: Cincinnati's Q102. It is time for E! News on the Hot List, and we are very excited. The Jonas Brothers just announced that they are doing a special two-night event at Madison Square Garden, August 20th and 21st, celebrating the band's pretty much their gigantic life that they're happening right now. This is called the Burning Up Tour all over again, because they did the Burning Up Tour back in 2008. But here's the other thing. They are huge right now, Tim. They are getting ready to premiere Camp Rock 3. They're also being recognized as Disney Legends at Walt Disney World. And then they're also doing a lot of other things independently and collectively together.
2: I'll tell you what. I took my cousin / goddaughter to that 2008 tour at Riverbend.
1: Yeah.
2: And that was before they had like a big smash song. This was just like coming off the Disney Channel stuff.
1: Burning up.
2: And I'll tell you what.
1: I'm burning up.
2: Phenomenal. Like that was, I went in there going, oh God, here
1: we
2: go.
1: Fun.
2: And it was a great show.
1: Yeah,
2: so I'm really excited
1: fun.
2: For them.
1: So
2: that's
1: tickets
2: awesome.
1: Go on sale this Friday for the Madison Square Garden at 10 a.m. I mean, good luck. That is going to be such a hot ticket. All right. There's a lot of speculation that Jack Antonoff and Margaret Qualley might be breaking up. They have not been married too long, but I guess Jack Antonoff did go to the Taylor Swift wedding, but Margaret Qualley did not. Some people are saying that it's because she was filming a new horror movie called King Snake. Other gossip columnists are saying, look, there's a lot of smoke going on here with these two, and it looks like they could be calling it quits. Of course, nobody is saying anything about these rumors. We also have to tell you about Britney Spears. You know, Tim and I both love the Brit. It looks like they have a brand new writer for the upcoming movie. So this is New Girl creator Liz Meyerweather. She is going to write the upcoming movie, which is going to be directed by John Chu, who did Wicked. I feel like
2: New Girl's a great show too.
1: And Wicked, I mean, like
2: that combination.
1: It's got so many incredible people signing on for this. So this is going to be an adaptation of her 2023 memoir, The Woman in Me, which I did read. And it sold millions of copies. Britney's heavily involved. So fingers crossed, this one's going to be a good one.
2: Dolly Parton's musical will officially open on Broadway on her 81st birthday. That's coming up in January. It'll include some of her hits and some new songs too that she's written just for it. In other country music news, Garth Brooks announced his Blame It On My Roots arena tour, which kicks off in August 21st in Indy. Currently, that's the only show that's been announced. And also, I think all the tickets are like $150.
1: Yep, $154. And there's no like pre-sale Capital One. It's just like,
2: that's the price.
1: Get online and good luck.
2: Love to hear
1: it's
2: that.
1: It's like the old school days.
2: Collective Soul just announced they're going to be doing a show at the Hard Rock Casino coming up in October. That's a Saturday, October 24th.
1: Yep, and we have Taylor and Travis wedding news. It looks like they will not be sharing their wedding video with fans. There's no release set for any sort of wedding film or any sort of documentary. We are hearing that Taylor gave Travis a pretty good prenup. Travis signed it right away. I mean, was there any doubt ever that that was going to be happening?
2: He'll be fine.
1: Yeah, exactly. They both are going to be totally fine.
2: They're both loaded beyond anybody's wildest dreams.
1: And I feel like the big news is when they start joining together, when they start bringing that TNT brand crest, you know, when they start releasing their own brands of stuff, that's going to be like, what's really going to happen here? We're also hearing from the owner's wife of the Kansas City Chiefs that they did not run out of champagne. They did not have a lot of lines at the wedding. Everything was very well taken care of and just amazing. So, was there any doubt?
2: Very cool. No, not at all. speaking of weddings, what's the latest on weddings? Are people, you know, still asking for permission? Are people still getting down on one knee? What's the most popular month to get married in?
1: Wedding trends.
2: Long is the engagement? Stats from this past year coming up next. Pretty interesting. We'll see how it compares to Taylor and Trav. Just called him Trav.
1: Killa Trav.
2: Who am I turning into?
1: You're turning into Fridge. You're welcome.

0: Boo, it's the hot list. It's Fritch and Tim. Thanks so much for hanging with us. The latest on weddings, the latest 12 months of wedding information and data is out. So okay. Here we go. September and October are the most popular months for weddings.
1: The weather's usually pretty nice in those months. Plus, who doesn't love a good fall wedding?
0: Trying to avoid extreme summer heat is the main reason. Also, May followed as a third choice.
1: That's a good one.
0: Yeah. Approximately 75 to 85% of proposers still get down on one knee.
1: That's good news.
0: And the tradition, they say, remains pretty popular because nearly half of modern couples now hire some sort of professional photographer or videographer.
1: Oh, yeah.
0: And they make sure that they capture that
1: moment.
0: That's
1: true.
0: So that's why they do it.
1: They always have somebody hiding in the bushes.
0: Exactly. roughly 70% of partners ask their parents for a blessing before proposing.
1: Oh, I love that. 70. That's sweet.
0: Yeah. The average engagement length is
1: about a year,
0: about 15 months.
1: Okay.
0: So
1: yeah,
0: a little more than a year. The average adult reports falling deeply in love 2 to 4 times in their lifetime before getting married.
1: Okay. Yeah, that's tracks. Like, think about maybe you're falling in love with your high school sweetheart, and then you have that one like college-y relationship or something like that.
0: And then you have life.
1: And then you have life. And then you meet your partner.
0: Now I know what's happening. And then only about 10 to 15% of people marry their first love.
1: Yeah, that's becoming slimmer and slimmer, I feel like.
0: Yeah, because people don't get married till way later.
1: Yes.
0: And that just opens up more time for things.
1: Plus, I was thinking about that engagement, that 15-month engagement. That's probably like you have to wait that long to get a venue. Especially,
0: you're not wrong.
1: Especially if you want like a particular kind of venue. You know what's interesting too about that? So I don't know if I've told you about this or not, but the lavender farm that's close to my house, it's called White Blooms. I can't remember the exact name, but I'll look it up and let you know in the next break. But they are going to become a wedding venue, and they got like a big, huge event like happening this weekend where they're kind of like doing their big launch.
0: Like, and come look at the,
1: yes,
0: you know,
1: it's like
0: the
1: a big party. It's like one of those things where they have like a band and they have like, you know, you can look it up or whatever. It's called White Barns and Blooms, I think is what the name of it is.
0: Cool.
1: But the cool part about this is that I was like, how romantic and incredible does it sound in life to be able to say, oh, I got married on a lavender farm.
0: You know, yeah.
1: Isn't
0: and also,
1: it so cool?
0: You don't have to worry about all your crazy drunk uncles, too,
1: no.
0: Because the lavender is going to just kind of chill them
1: it's gonna
0: out.
1: It's going to woo
0: bit.
1: Everybody.
0: It's
1: yeah.
0: Make you kind of feel
1: but it's one of those
0: things.
1: I mean, I think they're just now kind of like starting to take event reservations and that thing, but they're going to be like the Ohio's largest lavender farm right there in Ross, Ohio.
0: I'm here for it.
1: Yeah, me too.
0: Coming up next, we are going to get to our Cincy Notes, which has a lot of food things. We got a couple new restaurants and the like. To fill you
1: little
0: in
1: snack.
0: Yeah, coming up next.

102. New hit music. Sam Fender and Olivia Dean, Rain Me In.

0: right, it's time for our Cincy Notes / food news today. We'll start with one of the food stories. One of Over the Rhine's longest running restaurants is Quan Hapa. Love that place.
1: Oh my gosh, that pancake there.
0: Yep.
1: Forget it.
0: Also, they make these shrimp chips.
1: Yes.
0: I'm not a big shrimp guy, but they're phenomenal. They're great.
1: Their food there is so good.
0: Anyway, they are moving down the street to the old Taste of Belgium location right there in OTR.
1: Mm-hmm.
0: And they're going to rebrand as a new restaurant called Yodi. I think that's how you pronounce it. They're going to focus on Vietnamese food. Yodi means come on in.
1: Yeah.
0: In Vietnamese.
1: I'm glad they're going to have a bigger space, though. That's going to really work out for them.
0: I agree. That also means, Yodi also means, let's go.
1: Oh, nice.
0: So come on in, let's go.
1: I love that.
0: So I'm excited to check the new spot out. I don't have a date on that, but that's happening soon.
1: All right, in other food / Cincy notes, we're going to tell you Alyssa, which is that steakhouse that was in Covington, announced that it is closing. It looks like they are saying that with the ongoing ramp closures and everything happening with the traffic decline in Covington, it has really affected a lot of businesses. And that is true.
0: Like I have a couple friends that have businesses, one in Newport and one in Covington, and they both have said the same thing.
1: Yes.
0: Like, it's a little bit tougher now than it has been.
1: It's hard to get to Covington, and I hate that as somebody that loves the Cove. I hate that we're losing some of our really good restaurants. Maybe within the next couple of years, everything will figure itself out. All right, one of our Cincy notes is, this is pretty cool. I saw this on WCPO. Jennifer Ketchmark went to French Chew, which is an iconic candy that has been around for 130 years. They are celebrating 130 years and a new chapter in New Richmond, Ohio. It looks like they got some new owners. Have you ever had a French Chew?
0: I have, and I did not realize that they were made in New Richmond.
1: See, I did not either, but when you and I went on our summer Hot List tour, and we went to the Landing Mexican restaurant, we drove by where they do French Chew. And I was like, Tim, and you were like, yeah.
0: Yeah, we did see that.
1: I was like, that's where they make French Chew. So just wanted to give a shout out to them. I did share this article on our Q102 Facebook page. It's pretty cool. Growing up, French Chew used to be one of those things that we could use our elementary school fake money to buy. So it's pretty neat that's happened.
0: Well, next time you and I are in
1: New Richmond?
0: Yeah, we need to stop by.
1: We're going to pop in. The last thing that we have for Cincy Notes is, this is really incredible. The University of Cincinnati is announcing it is welcoming its largest freshman class ever. Fall orientation season is kind of kicking off now within the next couple of weeks. Students don't start until August.
0: I was going to say, when do the U-Hauls and the Honda Accords with
1: freshmen move in August 18th through the 20th. Classes begin August 24th. But listen to this. This fall, they will have more than 55,000 students at the University of Cincinnati.
0: As someone that lives in Clifton, I'm here for it. I'm also
1: warned.
0: I'm also very excited that they're almost done. Because if you've not driven through Clifton Heights, University Heights, they're going into campus in a while. There are now three or four new high-rise apartment buildings.
1: Dorms.
0: Because they haven't.
1: Yeah.
0: They've kind of, you know, there's so many kids that want to go to UC, and it's like there's not enough housing, but now they're kind of catching up. So
1: they're trying to.
0: It's got a cool new vibe with all these high-rises driving through there.
1: That's pretty cool.
0: Anyway, that is your Cincy / food notes. And coming up next, it doesn't matter how you feel about them, GLP-1s are here. And there's an interesting way that it's changing society, not just people's appetites.
1: Okay.
0: I'll explain coming up.
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1: Benson Boone. Beautiful thing.
2: Cincinnati's Q102. Thanks so much for spending this hour with us. It's Fritch and Tim, and this is The Hot List. And, you know, we probably all know someone in our world that's taking a GLP-1 medicine, and it's probably working for them. Or maybe you know someone that it didn't really work for them.
3: Mm-hmm.
2: Either way, it's a part of society these days. And I saw, while getting ready for the show today, like three or four different stories all sort of connected to GLP-1s. And I was like, this is kind of an interesting situation. So I thought I would just share them with you. They released the U.S. obesity rate. They do that every year.
3: Yes.
2: And for the first time in a long time,
3: it's below 50%.
2: Well, it's going down.
3: Oh, nice.
2: The obesity rate has dropped as GLP-1 usage grows. So they've connected.
3: That's a positive.
2: They've connected the dots on that. Another story is they did a poll. Hey, how many people are actually taking this for just weight loss?
3: Oh, yeah.
2: 11% of the population. It's basically out of 10 people. These are not the people that are taking it for diabetes control.
3: Or, yeah, polycystic.
2: It's just doing it to lose weight.
3: Oh, wow.
2: Nestle, the food company, they have just announced they are going to start tweaking some of their recipes because people's, well, one, appetite has changed, and B, your palate changes. Things don't taste necessarily the same way they used to. So they're now going to be,
3: I didn't realize that,
2: changing these recipes or at least trying them out to see if it appeals to now duller palates.
3: Oh.
2: Lastly, someone did an article. I think this was in the New York Times. They did an article about buffets.
3: Yes.
2: And they just picked one city. They picked Las Vegas.
3: Yes, which is known for buffets.
2: Yeah. 2019, right before COVID. And they admit COVID was a big part of this.
3: Right.
2: But in 2019, there were 70 buffets along the Vegas Strip.
3: Now, how many are there?
2: Six.
3: No way.
2: Yeah. There are less. They say roughly a half a dozen. So six or seven.
3: Oh,
2: yeah.
3: Wow.
2: So they're, you know, a lot of it has to do with COVID and how people
3: germs.
2: Now look at germs and that type of thing. But they're connecting some of it to the GLP-1 phenomenon.
3: Oh, yeah, because people are eating less.
2: Yeah, because it's changed the way that their body's functioning.
3: Are they still $50, the buffets?
2: I don't know how that
3: is. Probably. That's crazy. That would have been another thing that I would have put. Some of those Vegas buffets, you would go in and it would be like, all you can eat and all you can drink for $75.99.
2: I still would like to go to one.
3: Yeah.
2: Are there any of them Brazilian places around?
3: For sure.
2: Isn't there one maybe at Liberty Center or something?
3: I think so. Or out that way.
2: Or somewhere up that direction.
3: Yeah. I'm a weird buffet eater, though. I always have been. I've been like, I love a buffet because I love the
2: options.
3: Like, yes. Like, I love being able to make my own salad. But then I also am one of those people, even before COVID, I'm like, why is everybody touching all the utensils?
2: Mm-hmm.
3: Yeah.
2: I'm particular, but I do enjoy.
3: Mm-hmm.
2: Same as you, probably.
3: Yeah.
2: Especially when you go to those all-inclusives. I'm like,
3: yes.
2: Well, I got to go see the omelet boo.
3: Yes, exactly.
2: And
3: make your
2: some
3: own
2: really good
3: pasta.
2: Cheese pile over there.
3: Exactly.
2: Yeah.
3: And then your plate comes out and you've got pudding, scrambled eggs, like the most weird combinations
2: Last
3: of food.
2: Last night's enchiladas.
3: Exactly.
2: Rewarmed up. Is a
3: yes,
2: breakfast dish.
3: The Greek breakfast.
2: Yeah, I'm here for it. Anyways, I just thought all those stories were kind of interesting. So whatever your take on the GLP-1s, it's changing the way the world is currently working.
3: Interesting.
2: Coming up next, let's get to sports. We'll talk World Cup, the Reds, and more on The Hot List. It's Q102.

0: love me.
1: All right, time for sports on the hot list. We'll start with World Cup action. Last night, Argentina advanced because of a miracle comeback over Egypt. Argentina won 3-2, scoring all three goals in the final 15 minutes of the match, and I believe the last goal was in extra time.
2: It was. It was in the stoppage time. It was insanity. Literally, I mean, even the commentators, you could hear it in their voices when they were probably at like the, I don't know, the 80-minute mark or whatever it was, or 75. They were just like, this is unheard of that they are going to lose like this. And then all of a sudden.
1: And Messi scored one of those goals, I think.
2: Yeah. Kind of, he had an assist on another one too. It was incredible, honestly.
1: No World Cup games today. Enjoy your brief little soccer
2: hiatus.
1: Break. Yeah. Quarterfinals begin tomorrow with the final eight, which includes France, Morocco, Spain, Belgium, Norway, England, Argentina, in Switzerland.
2: All right.
1: Those are the big eight.
2: Are you rooting for anybody in particular?
1: You know, not necessarily. I have some Belgium ancestry. That's what Timmerman is. It's a Flemish name.
2: And they beat us.
1: Our friend John Davies from Northern Kentucky, he is a huge England fan because his dad is from England.
2: Yeah.
1: So it's been kind of fun to watch their family really get into it on Instagram. So maybe a little England, Switzerland, or not Switzerland, Argentina with Messi. That's been exciting
2: to watch. They won the last time, so maybe they'll come back.
1: Not anyone specific.
2: Yeah.
1: Just going to catch some fun matches as we...
2: I'm just hoping to eventually understand soccer. it's
1: the more you watch, the more the rules kind of make sense.
2: Well, it's the offsides. Yeah. It's like they're all sides. 100%. I'm like, what?
1: 100%. I'm with you on that. Reds, the Phillies took game one last night, 4-1. Game two is tonight with a post-game concert from country star John Party. First pitch at 7:10. Also, tonight's game with the Reds is on ESPN, if you want to watch that at home. Florence, y'alls have a daytime game today. WNBA action tonight. The Indiana Fever are on a roll, and they're playing LA, who has lost their last, I think, three games. So game time from LA tonight on the USA Network is a late one at 10 o'clock.
2: All right. And then I have a really fun story for you about the UC Bearcats. Have you been seeing the billboards or the videos urging fans to pancake with us? That has like a double meaning. So, you know, a pancake in football is where one of the defenders like picks the guy up and slams him down. But it's also something that you can eat. And Pancake with Us is a campaign where they are going to bring out some of the UC Bearcat football players, and they are going to be serving up free pancakes, a free pancake breakfast.
1: Where?
2: August 8th, 9 a.m. on the Shakely Lawn.
1: Let's go.
2: Isn't that pretty cool?
1: Put it in the calendar.
2: I think it'll be fun. Yeah.
1: Show up. We'll take a little rush hour road trip.
2: Yeah. So they're going to do the pancake breakfast. It's free. And then offers, you also can, like, fans can go to, like, a meet the team after. They're going to do, like, a little practice, little kind of fun hangout sesh. But that sounds fun.
1: Yeah.
2: Maybe we should go.
1: I'm,
2: oh, it's a Saturday, so you're going to have to go by yourself.
1: I'll wander over.
2: Yeah.
1: I'm close.
2: You got to go by yourself.
1: Okay, fair. It's fair. You're going to be in bed watching on TV. All right, that is your sports leftovers coming up next. I've made this mistake once. I shared the story on the radio. It happened again.
2: Oh, no.
1: I don't know what it means, but we'll discuss coming up. Mm-hmm.

0: Q102 traffic update as we get into the leftovers here. They're going to be doing a lot of repaving on Wasson today over by the Hyde Park Plaza by Kroger there. So if you're cutting through for lunch or whatever you might be doing, just note that that's going to be a little congested today.
1: Yes. And I also saw too, and I don't know what's happening here, but there was one of those big traffic signs right in front of the Steak and Shake on 27, like right where like 275 and 27 meet in that Coleraine Township area. It was like ramp or lane closures for 2 weeks. And I'm like, what?
0: And you missed just the exact part of it.
1: Yeah. So, but it was flashing and I'm like, I'm going to have to pay more attention to that because it's coming.
0: Oh, yeah. It's that season.
1: Yeah.
0: Remember last week, or maybe it was a couple weeks ago, when I had told the story about trying to order some Chinese food at Auntie Apple's Kitchen in Clifton?
1: Yeah.
0: And I did not have my glasses on.
1: And you ordered Auntie Anne's
0: and
1: pretzels?
0: I called Auntie Anne's pretzels at the Kenwood Mall or wherever it was. And I just started, I was like, I need some egg foo young and some chicken fried rice. And she was like, honey, this is Auntie Annie's pretzels.
1: Yeah. And?
0: So yesterday, it was Monday afternoon, our dog Snoopy, he has horrible allergies. He gets an ear infection in his left ear, like fairly often because of the allergies. And we keep it clean and we kind of keep up with it. And it just got away from us and he got an ear infection. So I called Plum Street Vet Clinic downtown.
1: Yeah.
0: And I was like, hey, Snoopy's got his ear infection again. I need to come in and get some drops or, you know, whatever you guys think is best. But we got to do something about it. And she's like, honey, this is Plum Street Cafe. I was like, I'm very sorry.
1: You're like, in that case.
0: She just started laughing.
1: I'll have the soup and salad combo.
0: Yeah, I'll take the Western omelet. Whatever. But so shout out to Plum Street Cafe.
1: Yes.
0: Sorry about that. That was me.
1: I also want to give a shout out to Cafe Mochico.
0: Love that place.
1: Which, by the way, we were watching the Food Network and it was like one of the replays of Diners, Drive-Ins and Dives. Mm-hmm. I still have not made it there, but I have been stalking their menu the entire week.
0: It's so good.
1: I've got to figure out how I'm going to get in there to get one of those ube croissants and not to mention the Cincinnati chili style ramen, which I don't know. I'm like, I don't even know if I'm ready for that, but I want to eat it. But I just want to give a shout out to them because I saw your episode finally on Diners, Drive-Ins and Dives.
0: Speaking of local food TV.
1: After all this time.
0: I last night started Top Chef, the Kentucky version.
1: Oh, it's so good.
0: 2019
1: with Caitlin.
0: Yeah. So shout out to Caitlin. What are you doing these days?
1: I know. She's got the deli.
0: Oh, that's right.
1: The Buck
0: that's
1: Deli.
0: Right. That's right.
1: Yeah. She met the guy on the show.
0: My God. That's why that guy looked familiar.
1: You're going to find out more.
0: Okay. All right. Okay. That's our show. Have a good one. Mike's in next.
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Well, I'm glad it's less hot than last week, but it's still not cool. And I'm still dealing with a broken air conditioner for real, which is really not cool. So I'm in the middle of these heat waves and I'm trying to get through it. 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

So do you like early 80s post-disco music? Think like early Janet Jackson, early Paula Abdul. Well, Sabrina Carpenter sure does, because that's where she took the inspiration for this song. 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
1: Q102, Jack Harlow here will be making a stop in Cincinnati very soon. It's just like a month. He'll be at the Andrew J. Brady Music Center on August 13th. Here he is with First Class.

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Well, here we are, halfway through the day on a Wednesday, which means we're already halfway through the week. Remember on Monday how much of a bummer it is to come back to work after a three-day holiday weekend? Well, hey, look at that. We're already almost on towards the next weekend already. It'll be here before you know it, I hope. Here's Bruno Mars on Q102.

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1: 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I mean, do most people do that? Is that the norm, going back to being friends? I mean, if it is, good for you. Not for me. That's not how it works out for me. For me, it's always like scorched earth. 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
1: Yeah, some of you are making deliveries.
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0: 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It's a 4-alarm, baby.
1: And some of you are making the rest of us look better.
0: Jeff, hey.
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13: Hi, it's Tim, and I'm loving these summer deals at Popeyes. Today is Wacky Wednesday. 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

haven't heard much Marvel movie news lately, but there's a new rumor that Sabrina Carpenter there may be a part of the next generation of X-Men, which are expected to be in the MCU soon. I'll watch that, but I'll be honest with you, I'd watch it anyway, even if Sabrina Carpenter wasn't in it, so I'm cool either way.

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1: We are now less than 2 weeks away for that Benson Boone show. He'll be in town on July 18th. He's coming to the Heritage Bank Center in just days. 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
1: Well, if there was one way to make the Toy Story franchise even bigger than it already was, it was to get Taylor Swift to do an original song for the soundtrack. Boom, done. Huge movie, even bigger. It's still in theaters now if you haven't seen it. It's Q102. Here's The Weeknd.

0: Cincinnati's hit music, and Jeff and Jen in the morning.
1: Did I just hear something pop?
2: 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That's going to make a mess.
1: Ooh.
2: Second date update. Back at it tomorrow morning, 7:20, Jeff and Jen.
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1: Oh, he's approaching record-breaking territory. This song has spent 35 weeks straight at number one. It's Alex Warden with Ordinary, which is no ordinary song on Q102.

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1: By a very special guest, Miss Katie Johnson, who has a now viral TikTok video. And this happened at the Dixie Chili in Erlanger.
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Taylor's wedding, it still baffles me. It was almost a week ago now, and headlines are still coming out as recent as today, saying, like, guest list leaked, Taylor Swift's wedding dress leaked. I'm like, is it a leak? It already happened. Like, what's with the secrecy still at this point? I don't understand.

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You know, the day's half over, and it's Wednesday, which means the week is already half over. I think it's time for some drinks. 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
1: Ooh.
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Well, it's not as big as the Taylor Travis wedding, but people are still excited about the Harry Zoe wedding. Yes, it's true. Harry Styles will soon be Lenny Kravitz's son-in-law. Here's As It Was on Q102.

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2: 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But then Taylor Swift got involved, and then it was totally possible. 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
3: Reds fell to the Phillies last night, game two at Great American Ballpark later this evening. 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
2: I got a pimple like I'm a teenager again.
3: Oh, yeah?
2: Yeah.
3: You dirty?
2: I'm doing my best to not pop it because I have this urge just to pop the pimple, and I'm told by every expert to not do that.
3: There are experts that do it, though. And experts in quotes.
2: Yeah.
3: Like Dr. Pimple Popper or whatever. They pop it. They literally, that's what they do.
2: I don't know if they're popping like pimples. I think they're popping other stuff, right?
3: What's the difference?
2: Like, I think they're trying to get rid of cysts.
3: That's a funky word. I hate that word.
2: Cysts. There's like TS.
3: Yeah, I hate discs.
2: Discs.
3: Like plural. D-I-S-C-S. Like,
2: that's hard.
3: Ugh.
2: Yeah.
3: Yeah, but don't. I don't want to see
2: me explode it?
3: Yeah, I don't want to see you explode.
2: No,
3: and I don't want to see. And I don't want to see what it looks like after.
2: Yeah, let me tell you.
3: Don't it get black after you get all the stuff, and then
2: not on my skin. I know some people it does. Not on mine.
3: Your skin better than ours? Or?
2: No, it doesn't do that.
3: What does it do? Is it red?
2: Yeah.
3: Oh, okay.
2: Yeah.
3: Well, yeah, I don't want to see that either.
2: Right. Well, yeah. So I'm not gonna mess with it. But can I also tell you? And this is gonna sound a little nasty. I didn't shower.
3: Too late.
2: I didn't shower for one day.
3: When? Like yesterday to today?
2: No. Probably over the weekend. I didn't shower one day.
3: Okay.
2: And then I could feel.
3: I see. You weren't
2: for
3: there.
2: One day. And that next day, I could. Cause this pimple, it's been growing. It's been brewing. Felt it. I felt it start.
3: Oh, and now the one in the corner of your mouth?
2: Yeah. Okay. Now it's full on, you know.
3: Yikes.
2: It's a full storm on my face right now. All because I didn't shower one day.
3: You think that's why?
2: Yeah.
3: So you didn't shower, but okay. That's whatever. You didn't leave the house, I'm assuming.
2: No, I didn't do anything. I just stayed at the house all day.
3: I see.
2: And I just, so I didn't feel unclean. But you know how
3: totally
2: many people,
3: acceptable.
2: We had, used to have a coworker that would go days without showering.
3: That's true. That was hard. That was tough.
2: Yeah.
3: Because when you're going out in public, you got to consider others.
2: I right.
3: Think. That's just a respectful thing. Now, you stay at home.
2: Body's my body's not strong like theirs.
3: You know what was strong? That B.O. That was strong. But you with not leaving the house, not showering day. All right. I'll give you a pass on that. However, you didn't wash your face.
2: No, I didn't. Yeah.
3: You just canceled all.
2: I did.
3: Hygiene plans.
2: All grooming suspended for a day. Minus
3: grooming
2: teeth.
3: Grooming is suspended.
2: Yeah.
3: Yeah. Why'd you do that?
2: Minus teeth clean.
3: I
2: missed the teeth clean.
3: I say that. No, I'm lying. If I'm staying in the house all day, I might not brush. Maybe. I don't remember the last time I done that. You were like, you can recall.
2: I did.
3: Like,
2: it was over the weekend. And it's all because I showered in the middle of the day on the day before. So my whole routine was all wrong.
3: So really, it's a day and a half without a shower.
2: Yeah, and that's why I now have a full pimple on my face. I'm like, I feel like everyone's staring at me this evening.
3: Now you know your limits. You cannot go a day or more without showering.
2: Don't y'all hate that? Don't you, whenever you have something that's like brewing on your face or some, it just distracts me all day. And then I'm sitting there and then I'm like, I want to bring attention to it, to people.
3: That's an interesting thing. Most people would try to not bring attention to it, and attention gets drawn to it either, may or may not.
2: No.
3: Get drawn to it. But you're the one, you'll talk about it
2: because
3: first before someone says something.
2: Because it's in my head. Like, I'm thinking about it.
3: But so I wouldn't have even noticed.
2: Yeah, I know. Well, it's...
3: Until you said something. Now I'm like, oh, I can't stop looking at the corner of your mouth there, right on your chin.
2: Because it's huge. It's the biggest pimple I've ever had in my life. I tried to put a pimple patch on it last night. It was a star.
3: Didn't work. Fell off.
2: The pimple was too big. It was bigger than the star.
3: Why do you do it with two stars? Overlap.
2: That is insane that I need two pimple patches for one pimple.
3: You're the one that didn't shower for a day and a half.
2: Man, I'm just trying to help. I desperately need a dermatologist on call. I desperately need
3: What are they going to do? They're going to say, hey, Roy, have you showered?
2: Well,
3: have you washed your face?
2: In 7 months, they'll then talk to me.
3: Yeah.
2: Whenever I can get that appointment.
3: All booked up,
2: They're all booked up for like a year, them dermatologists. I found out we're like at a shortage here in Cincinnati.
3: Yeah. That's how great they are, too, though.
2: Yeah, that's true. Okay, let's kickstart the show. And have, you already know what's on my mind.
3: Yeah.
2: Afternoon pick-me-up, though, is what we can kind of get you pumped with the caffeine boost with music.
3: You struggle through that sentence a little bit too much. You think about that pimple.
2: Yeah. It's going to be a rough show.
3: This
2: just
3: song,
2: buckle in.
3: I don't think this song got as much airplay as it should have, but it's a great one from SZA and Justin Timberlake. It's called The Other Side. Q102.

0: Right.
1: Yeah, from the Trolls World Tour soundtrack, SZA and Justin Timberlake on Q102.
2: Two major stars made a song that nobody remembers.
1: I know, it's unfortunate. Yeah. And also, it came out in 2020, which it was right around when that thing happened. The shutdown of everything. You almost forgot?
2: The pandemic.
1: Yeah.
2: Yeah.
1: A little tiny little thing that happened and disrupted all of our lives. Yeah. So it came out around then. So that probably hurt the song being as popular as it should have been. Anyway, heard it on the afternoon pick me up.
2: Only thing I remember about 2020 is they took away buffets and all day breakfasts. And it's never been the same.
1: That's what you remember?
2: No, of course. I remember the tragedy of it, of course.
1: Well, yeah, no, I know. But I mean, any other things?
2: Yeah, and then everybody would use the pandemic as an excuse for everything. It was the best excuse for everything.
1: It changed you. You used to be a hugger, you said, before that.
2: Yes. What? That's true. I used to hug people.
1: You said the pandemic changed
2: it
1: you.
2: It is.
1: Now, Roy is so apprehensive. He gets so uncomfortable when you get, too close to him.
2: No, I don't. You know, because let me tell you what I experienced. I used to routinely get sick multiple times a year. Mm-hmm. And then the pandemic came and I didn't talk to anybody.
1: Sure.
2: And I never got sick for that year. And so I realized, maybe I shouldn't be hugging everybody and touching them every 2 seconds.
1: Yeah, but you've been sick since the pandemic and it wasn't.
2: Rarely. I mean, I haven't been sick. I haven't been sick this year. Here it is in July. I have not been sick once in this year.
1: Okay, that's fair.
2: Yep.
1: But in the last 6 years, though, you've been sick.
2: Yes, I know.
1: What have you done in the last 6-7 months that you think, because it hasn't been, it's not a pandemic anymore, what's your...
2: I don't hug people. I barely shake hands. I don't get near you.
1: You and I have zero physical contact. We don't even dap up.
2: No,
1: we don't hug.
2: No.
1: We haven't shaken hands.
2: Nah, you know my love. I don't need to express it physically.
1: Yeah.
2: I don't, you know what I mean? I don't know why people always need to express physical things.
1: Some people are physical. I'm a physical touch person though.
2: Yeah, but I am with
1: But
2: my,
1: I understand when people aren't. So I guess I respect that. So it's not a big deal to me.
2: Yeah, I used to hug everybody. I used to do all that thing, but then the pandemic changed that and now I'm good with.
1: Let's do a test.
2: Okay.
1: Start hugging people again.
2: No.
1: And see how long, see if you get sick.
2: We used to have a coworker that would always hug me and Freddie Mac he knew. And by the way, everybody knew.
1: They did it on purpose.
2: Yeah.
1: They did it just to make you uncomfortable.
2: Yeah.
1: And I'm like, why would you do that to him? Well, look at him. He looks so uncomfortable over there. Roy is just in pain.
2: I'm never getting back to being a hugger. And you know what? There'll never be a sexual harassment claim by me because I don't get near nobody.
1: There's
2: nobody.
1: I'll attest to that. I'm a character witness. There's no way Roy did what
2: Ain't
1: they're claiming
2: no
1: he
2: way.
1: Did. Roy doesn't touch anybody.
2: Uh-uh. I barely touched my other hand. I'm not touching nobody.
1: Roy comes in. He touches doorknobs to get in and out of the office in the studio and pins and keyboards for the computer. That's it.
2: They're thinking I'm some germaphobe. I'm really not. I just
1: it kind of sounds that way.
2: I don't touch people.
1: It's fine. No?
2: All right. Let's start the show up. Birthday phone scam is on the way next. Don't go anywhere.

0: Mr. Know-It-All.
1: Cincinnati's hit music and Jeff and Jen in the morning.
2: Did I just hear something pop?
3: Oh, yeah. That's going to make a mess.
2: Ooh.

0: It's the birthday scam on Q102.
1: So Carrie asked us to birthday scam her friend, co-manager as well, at a restaurant, Ezra. And they've been having some staffing issues. So they're looking to hire, and they had some last minute, like, they were in dire need kind of at the last minute for some help, some servers and whatnot. So we're birthday scamming Ezra in the midst of all of this. And this is just a nibble on Q102.
2: Thanks for calling restaurant. This is Ezra.
1: Hey, Ezra, just the person I was looking for, actually. It's Michael. Mike.
2: I'm sorry, who?
1: It's Mike. Michael, Carrie told me to give you a call. She said the restaurant needed help or something, told me to call you. I think, like, you guys need a server?
2: Yes. Yeah, that'd be a huge help. Michael, when can you start?
1: Well, when were you looking? Like, when did you need me?
2: I mean, tonight would be a huge help if you can. If not, tomorrow is fine, too.
1: I mean, I guess I can move a few things around. I could probably make it tonight. I could probably make tonight work. Yeah.
2: Great. Tonight would be really great. I'm sure Carrie filled you in on all this. We're short staffed, so, you know, we can definitely use you across the board here.
1: I'm happy to help. So I'm hired then, or?
2: I mean, yeah. Yep. Come on in tonight. We'll get you all started, paperwork, etc.
1: Okay. Sounds good. Well, this is probably going to be the best time to mention, I do have serving experience at a few other restaurants. So
2: great. That's a perk. Absolutely.
1: And I lost those jobs, solely based on my PSD. So
2: PTSD?
1: No, this is PSD. It's short for pre-serving depreciation.
2: I'm sorry. I don't think I'm understanding, Mike.
1: Oh, have you never heard of it? Okay. Well, it's basically, I can't predict when it's going to kind of hit me or like how frequently, but I get these urges when I'm delivering the place to the table, and I just get these urges to take a little bite of the food.
2: What?
1: Yeah, like, I can't control it. It's becoming more talked about in the industry. I'm kind of surprised you haven't been hearing about it.
2: No, you can't just take you can't take food. I'm sorry. Do you have like a doctor's note or something? Condition?
1: I did actually see a doctor for it. He's the one that diagnosed me, and I just learned to live with it. Really, it's usually just a French fry or two, like a grape tomato, a tiny piece of a filet, sometimes before and sometimes after the meal, after, you know, when I'm clearing the table off.
2: I'm sorry, we can't have you doing that though. Does Carrie know about this?
1: Know about what?
2: The post your food thing.
1: Well, desserts are the real trigger, if I'm being honest. I worked at Outback Steakhouse, and my table ordered like a chocolate lava cake. And by the time I got to them, it was basically just it was just the lava. So
2: I'm sweets, I don't know how
1: desserts
2: how,
1: and stuff,
2: you know, Carrie.
1: Well, and I only got caught because I didn't wipe the cake off my mouth all the way. So it was like I was caught red handed. Or like I like to say I was caught cake mouthed, you know.
2: Okay, yeah, I'm sorry. I'm real sorry. I can't have you working here.
1: Wait. But you said I was hired though. I thought we were good.
2: I mean, yeah, yes. That was before I knew you stole food.
1: Okay, so is this like a deal breaker or something? Or
2: yes, it definitely is. I'm sorry. Are you eating right now?
1: Oh, sorry. My PSD just kicked in. It just hit me.
2: Are you screwing with me?
1: It's a real thing. I'm like one of three people in the world that have it. So Carrie couldn't tell you all this beforehand because she just wanted you to be on the radio. Like, if she told you, it would have ruined the whole thing. She couldn't just give it up.
2: What radio? What are you even talking about?
1: Yeah, hold on a second, man. Hold on.
2: What? Oh, I'm sorry. What?
1: Ezra?
2: What?
1: Hey, Ezra, we're calling from Q102. My name is Freddie Mac. Roy is here too. We're calling to wish you a happy birthday. Carrie set you up.
2: What the hell? What?
1: Carrie set you up to be on the radio, Ezra. So I won't actually be coming in. I'm not working at the restaurant tonight. Good news is she said she did find someone, I guess, much more capable of serving. It couldn't be me. My PSD would kick in. It would be bad. It wouldn't be good for anybody.
2: Yeah, that would be bad. That's not a real thing. Yeah.
1: Okay, we can agree to disagree. Believe what you want, man. Ezra, we just wanted to wish you a happy birthday from all of us at Q102, the radio station.
2: All right. Well, thanks. I appreciate that.
1: For sure, man. Happy birthday and best of luck with everything at the restaurant, okay?
2: Thank you. We need it.
0: Got somebody with an upcoming birthday you want to scam? Let us know. 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
3: You've got an accident right now, southbound on 75. It is right around the lateral, just a little bit of slow traffic there. You do have some slow traffic through the Lachlan split. North 75, you're slow from Mitchell, continuing on up to town. And westbound on the lateral, you're slow from Reading to 75. 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I'm Denise Johnson. That's your traffic.
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1: You're hanging out with Roy and Freddie Mac. 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
2: I know a lot of people think that like tipping culture is just out of control.
3: Sure, yeah. We have a coworker who says he doesn't like to tip if he's ordering food, for example, standing up. Anytime I'm ordering standing up, I don't think I should tip.
2: That's interesting.
3: I'm like, that's an interesting philosophy.
2: It's interesting.
3: Because, yeah, I mean, a lot of times you're doing doing more work, I guess.
2: I don't know if I should say you're doing more work, but you're not getting a service at that point. 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
3: Versus sitting down.
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3: And getting served. 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
2: Looking at 18 services that are where tipping is a total waste of money. 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
2: Like, hey, doc, you're going to be delivering my wife's baby. 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
3: You can't do that. In the 21st century, that's just weird.
2: And there's ethics, right, with these people.
3: Yeah, yeah. They won't accept it.
2: Self-service buffets? But typically someone's taking away your 17 plates and refilling your drinks. So I don't know how I feel about that. Grocery store clerks you shouldn't tip. Salon and spa services you shouldn't tip. I always tip my hair person.
3: You should tip. I always tip. At the spa or at the barbershop, I always tip. That's different.
2: Yeah, I know.
3: They're doing literally all the work. Yeah.
2: And they're typically having to pay from the way the industry was described to me. So if I'm wrong, I'm sorry. I'm just regurgitating what someone told me. A lot of these stylists, they're not like on a salary, like a portion of the session goes to them. The company takes the rest. Mm-hmm. So they're not getting that full amount. You have to tip them.
3: The tip they get to keep.
2: Right.
3: But yeah, if it's like a hairstylist or something, a lot of times they're paying booth rent.
2: They're paying rent. There's a bunch of fees.
3: Yeah. So tipping, it goes straight to them.
2: Flight attendants, you should not tip. Who's tipping them?
3: That's odd. Unless they clean up some crazy mess you made or something. I don't know.
2: I understand maybe like bringing them a gift or something for the hard work they're doing.
3: Even that is kind of...
2: Any taxi or shuttle driver you shouldn't tip? Uber has a whole thing on that.
3: Yeah, because same thing. They don't get all the money from that ride.
2: Yeah, you tip your driver.
3: They get 100% of the tip though.
2: Well, let me tell you this. My husband wants to tip everybody. We had a plumber come by our house. Mm-hmm. He wanted to tip the plumber. I was like, I don't know if plumbers and electricians and roofers get tips.
3: That's a tricky one.
2: Is it?
3: I think that's okay. Because what's the difference? They're doing like some manual labor. What's the difference between like a plumber and electrician and like a mover? Someone's moving your furniture.
2: I don't know. I think
3: I put them in the same boat because I tipped movers that I've had in the past.
2: I think it's weird we tipped them too.
3: I got some junk hauled away. I tipped the junk people.
2: You have to pay for that.
3: Mm-hmm. Yeah. On top of that, I tipped them for taking the couch or whatever it was. Yeah. I think it's all manual labor, that kind of stuff.
2: Anything that's manual, you're supposed to tip?
3: And that's where it gets tricky. Anything that's manual, I don't know. But people that are lifting heavy things, risking their lives, doing my electricity. Like, I don't know. I think it's okay to tip them. Yeah. I wouldn't say it's mandatory per se, but I think it's okay. I'm with your husband on that.
2: I don't know if I would tip skilled labor like that. I don't know. That's just not in my head.
3: Why do you hate him?
2: No, I don't hate him.
3: I'm kidding.
2: But there's a service call, and then you have to pay for parts, and then you have to pay for labor.
3: Maybe it depends on what you're having done.
2: Yeah.
3: If they're just coming by to do a wellness check, but you think you have an issue and they come by to diagnose.
2: Right.
3: Maybe that's not a tip. They just tell you what's wrong. But if they actually fix it or if they go through and they do the thing, maybe that's when they
2: By this plumber, by the way, we had a problem with our garbage disposal. I was told that like he fixed, it wasn't even like really broken. Like we just didn't know to hit a button.
3: There's a reset button.
2: Yeah, I didn't know that.
3: Did he charge you?
2: Yeah. Well, he also, I think, cleaned it out. I think he, like, serviced it.
3: Oh, he did. He did more than just hit the reset button.
2: Yeah. I don't think he, like, showed up and just, like, hit the button and left.
3: I'm about to say, man, he finessed you.
2: And if at minimum, we get paid to learn. You know, we paid that to learn, you know, we got the information.
3: Oh, yeah, that's a good plumber, because he was the one that told you?
2: Yeah, he taught us and showed us.
3: Oh, yeah, that's a good plumber. That's a good person. I
2: remember one time when I was living in an apartment where the maintenance people, you don't tip them and you don't pay them, but you call them all the time.
3: Right.
2: I lived in an apartment complex, and I did not know how to operate the dishwasher. I would probably call twice a month saying that the dishwasher's broken, and it ain't broken.
3: What was wrong with it?
2: In my apartment, I don't know what janked up wiring happened, but you had to hit a light switch in order for the dishwasher to work.
3: That's how my house is right now.
2: I didn't know.
3: To turn it on.
2: I didn't. A light switch?
3: Yeah.
2: So that threw my head. Like, I couldn't wrap my head around that.
3: But yeah.
2: So, like, I would call like twice a month, and finally the maintenance people would put post-it notes. Turn this on first.
3: Wow. They treated you like a dementia patient?
2: Yeah. I had post-it notes in my home. Like, turn this on first, then start, and then there's like another post-it, then hit this button on my dishwasher.
3: You couldn't just commit that to memory?
2: No, I could not. And I kept calling them, and they knew when my name popped up, dishwasher issues. Like, here we go. He doesn't know how to turn it on.
3: Just close the ticket. I'll walk over there and I'll do it myself. I'll tell him.
2: Yeah. I mean, honestly, I think that's how it was.
3: A waste of a ticket.
2: But I would get them a nice Christmas gift.
3: Would you? Okay.
2: Yeah. If anyone who lives in an apartment, you got to take care of the maintenance people.
3: That's true.
2: Got to take care of them.
3: I got really friendly with the maintenance people in an old apartment I used to live in. They were always up there fixing something. It was always something wrong. And I don't remember if I ever gifted them anything, though.
2: You should. You should grease the maintenance people. And let me tell you why.
3: They're good people.
2: I lived in an apartment. I would grease the maintenance people. And then one day when I was dragging my Christmas tree out, I scratched the floor like 10, 15 feet. A huge in-the-wood scratch.
3: Okay.
2: Can't buff it out.
3: No.
2: And so I called the maintenance people, and he was like, technically in two years, you're due for new floors anyway. He goes, I'll change the number for you.
3: Nice.
2: So I didn't get a bill.
3: Right.
2: Yeah, because they
3: were them to repair.
2: Because X amount of apartments, they have like a system. Like X amount of years, they change the floor.
3: Yeah, yeah.
2: So he changed the number in the back end so I can get my new floors and I'd have to pay a dime.
3: Wow.
2: So yeah,
3: that's good.
2: I greased the maintenance people. You got to do that. So I guess maybe I am okay with skilled labor tipping.
3: Yeah, look at you. You're coming around. Now we can tell your husband you agree with him.
2: I know. At first I was like, we're going to tip the plumber? Okay, how about this? Let's talk about people. Like, we're talking about tipping everyone, tipping control. What about bad tippers? More specifically, have you ever, because I don't want to hear just about how, because I think there's a lot of bad tippers out there.
3: Sure, yeah.
2: What about, like, celebrities? Did you ever wait on an important person? Do you ever was Freddie Mac a good tipper?
3: Oof.
2: Was an actual, you know, I don't know, actor? Did you? I mean, we've had George Clooney come here many times. Did you wait on George Clooney? Is he a good tipper?
3: Mm-hmm.
2: We could talk about that. We'll take your phone calls. Just hop on the Q102 app. We'd love to have you on the Hang with Roy and Freddie Mac.

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1: I saw this message on the Q102 app. I was like, yep, got to call them back immediately.
2: Love that. That's a good feeling.
1: Somebody who waited on Billy Joel.
2: Oh, that's cool.
1: Let's welcome in Leah to The Hang with Roy and Freddie Mac. Hi, Leah.
3: Hi, how are you?
1: I want to hear more. I mean, we're sitting here talking about, you know, bad tippers, good tippers, Billy Joel. What is he? Is he a good tipper or a bad tipper?
3: Not so much. He's a bad tipper.
1: Oh, no.
2: How is it the people with the most money are the worst tippers?
1: I know.
3: Yeah.
2: Or worse, like the worst patrons.
3: Exactly.
1: And he's like one of those... He's one of those guys that at his shows, he doesn't allow people to buy tickets to the front like two rows.
2: Oh, yeah, because he wants like...
1: He wants the people in the nosebleeds and gives them the upgrade.
2: Surprises.
1: So I would think somebody that's kind would be a good tipper.
2: Be generous, yeah, in every aspect.
3: That's a really good point. Yeah, that's a really good point. And I mean, he did tip me in all fairness, but, you know, he did like 15% and like... Even my average customer would always give me like 20-25%. I figure, hey, it's Billy Joel. Here we go.
2: You said 15%?
3: Yeah, 15.
1: Oh, he did the standard 15.
2: I got family.
3: Yeah,
2: I have family that kind of floats in that area between 15 and 18. And I'm like, it makes me uncomfortable.
1: Right.
2: Like, I put something extra down. I don't care if you're embarrassed. Like,
1: you throw down cash?
2: Yeah.
1: On top of their writing it in?
2: Yeah. Or there's some family I've crossed out what they wrote.
1: Really?
2: And changed their receipt. Yeah. Because I think 15 is unacceptable.
1: Yeah.
2: 15 to 18, I think those days are over. I think we start at 20 and then maybe you go around from there, up or down. But yeah.
1: Yeah.
2: I think for great service, 20 immediately.
1: Yeah. Leah, did you suck?
3: I hope not.
2: Be honest, you can tell us.
1: Did you spill Sprite on him?
3: Mm-hmm. No, I was just as nice to him as I would anybody else, and okay. I even like complimented him. So I don't know. I don't know what happened, but
2: that's weird.
1: 15%. Yeah, I mean, at least he tipped. I mean, it'd be even worse if it was a no tip. But you would expect any celebrity would.
2: You would think.
1: Would throw down the money.
2: I remember the like the president of the college I went to, the president and like dean. It was a couple of like higher ups at the college I went to in Virginia. And I heard from friends that were servers that they were all terrible tippers.
1: Oh,
2: and these
1: really?
2: People make the money. They make all the money, right?
1: Like, yeah.
2: Which is a whole other thing. Nonprofit school, but okay.
1: Yeah.
2: And then, I just heard they were like pastors and leadership, executive, whatever, whatever. And they were the worst tippers. They either wouldn't tip or it'd be somewhere around 15, if not a little less. On a Sunday after church, by the way.
1: Well, listen, I used to be a server at Country Cook in the All-American Buffet in Roanoke, Virginia. And I worked the Sunday shift because you had to...
2: It was busy.
1: Yeah, you had to work at least one weekend. And I wasn't going to give up my Friday or Saturday nights.
2: Small. And, smart, yeah.
1: And yeah, so I did Sunday lunchtime, which is right when the church crowd mm-hmm. comes in. And...
2: You would think they were generous, right? After
1: horrible,
2: after
1: right
2: service.
1: After church,
2: you
1: they
2: just
1: were
2: learned about
1: they
2: generosity.
1: Were horrible, and I had a horrible. I'm like, all these people who go to church are horrible tippers. I never want to eat out with these people. And then come to find out, I talked to my sister. She made the most money.
2: Oh,
1: so it was clearly
2: what was it about you.
1: I think it was about me. I think I was a bad server.
2: Were you really that bad?
1: I don't know. But
2: no,
1: my sister
2: it couldn't have been. It could have just been. It was something. I like to think it was something wrong with the people.
1: But I would sit there to tell my sister, I'm like, I don't know, man. People who, you know, go to restaurants right after church, they don't tip well. My sister's like, are you kidding me? You want to see how much money I made? Dang. I was like, oh, okay. Well, that's
2: you weren't working hard enough.
1: It's more of a me problem. Yeah. Well, Eric, Billy Joel, bad tipper. If you ever waited on a celebrity. Let us know. Good tipper, bad tipper. I'd love to hear how you interacted with them. Ooh, I wonder what they ordered. Anything weird?
2: Oh, yeah.
1: Yesterday on the show, Bland. We were talking about Michael Jackson always wanting KFC.
2: Always. That was
1: always.
2: His tour diet. That's funny to me. Breakfast, lunch, and dinner, by the way. Yeah.
1: I bet he would have tore up a KFC buffet. Remember those things? They used to have buffets.
2: I remember. Wow, right. Bring that back.
1: Let us know on the Q102 app. We'd love to have you on the show.
0: Still to come. on The Hang.
1: What's popping coming up next? But tonight, looking at clouds, chance of thunderstorms, low 70. Sunshine, chance of a pop-up storm tomorrow, 90 for the high. 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
4: And you've got an accident southbound 75. It is right around the lateral over on the right shoulder. Traffic right now is backed up to just around Shepherd. Northbound on 75, you're slow from just around Mitchell, continuing on up towards Paddock. North 71, things start to look a little heavier there between the lateral and Red Bank. South 71 between 275 and Ronald Reagan. Then you're hitting your brakes again just around Taft into downtown. Northern Kentucky, northbound 71-75. You're hitting your brakes on and off right around Kentucky 18 to 275. Then from Dixie Highway through the cut in the hill. 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I'm Denise Johnson. That's your traffic.
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3: All right, we're hearing so much more now after the Taylor Swift and Travis Kelce. Now that it's done, a lot of stuff is coming out. I read that people, anybody who was anybody, was somebody or celebrity-wise, they wanted to be invited. They wanted to be there so bad. Like Meghan Markle got declined. Didn't get an invite.
4: Ooh, got declined. When you say declined, like she asked or?
3: What I read was she asked. And she either got like a no or they just never replied to her.
4: We just don't have a table for you.
3: How do you have a wedding of 1,000 or so guests and they're quote unquote all people you care about? Can you name 1,000 people you care about?
4: I could barely name 10.
3: Like, who has 1,000 people that they care? You're close with all those people.
4: Yeah.
3: And because I'd be upset. Like, you don't care about me, but you care about all 999 other people.
4: I just had my
3: mom's. We're all celebrities.
4: I just had my mom's funeral and like over 100 people showed up and I didn't know the majority of them.
3: Yeah.
4: And I was related to them. I'm like, that's my family.
3: That's my bloodline.
4: I didn't know them.
3: So the reason we bring that up is not to talk so much about the wedding per se, but we did find out Robert Pattinson, he's joking that he missed the raffle because he wasn't there either.
5: It's working.
6: I was shooting Batman this morning.
7: Oh, you were shooting Batman this morning.
3: Yeah.
5: All right, Betsy. Yeah, I know.
8: They were giving away lots of stuff.
6: They were giving away lots of stuff. What did I get?
4: What's he talking about there?
3: He was working, essentially. Okay. So he probably couldn't have made it, even if he did get invited. That was a little weird of a clip.
4: Okay, I didn't really understand what I was hearing.
3: Yeah.
4: Okay, that's interesting. Speaking of the Travis and Kelce wedding, wow, the Taylor and Kelce, Taylor and Travis wedding. They reportedly have no plans to release the wedding movie as a documentary. I know that we were speculating that on the show. Mm-hmm. They did say that professional film crews were present during the wedding festivities, which led the rumors in the first place.
3: Sure.
4: But they have no, from the sources are saying that it just might be just a very expensive wedding video that was just meant for them to, not to be a documentary.
3: Good. It's okay.
4: Yeah.
3: She's shown us a lot of her life.
4: Yeah.
3: You know, keep something for yourself and it's all good. I'm sure it was beautiful. The Jonas Brothers announcing they're going back on tour in honor of their 2008 album Burning Up. So they're going on a Burning Up tour. That's exciting.
4: That is exciting. I like that Waffle House song they had there for a minute. Remember that one?
3: I would assume. Yeah, I do. I don't think it was a big hit.
4: Oh, but I love it.
3: It was a good song. I thought it should have been a bigger hit.
4: Yeah.
3: They're doing the Burning Up tour all over again.
4: Okay.
3: Is what it's called. The tickets go on sale on Friday.
4: Now Emmy nominations are officially out. It was released earlier this morning. HBO Max's The Pitt is going to be the big winner as far as nominations. Got 25 nominations. Jeez. Across the board. The Hack scored 24 nominations, setting a new record for a comedy in a single season. Some of the biggest stars getting awards include, that's up for the awards, to be clear. These are just nominations.
3: Right.
4: Zendaya, Sterling K. Brown, which he's in that movie with
3: Paradise,
4: that TV show on Hulu. Mm-hmm. Mark Ruffalo, Quinta Brunson, Abbott Elementary, getting some noms.
3: We love her.
4: Jean Smart, which we love her, and Hacks. Steve Carell, which he's in 4 seasons, and The Rooster, Martin Short, getting some nominations. Sally Field back in the headlines. Claire Danes, Jason Bateman for the several TV series that he's come out with recently. Best Drama, The Race includes The Pitt, The Diplomat, great show, Slow Horses, and the new Game of Thrones prequel, A Knight of the Seven Kingdoms. That's going to be the Best Drama race. And then for a fun little twist, Dancing with the Stars earned its first Emmy nomination in a decade.
3: Wow.
4: Yeah. It's been a decade since that's happened. So, Emmy Awards air Monday, September 14th. And who was hosting it? You were telling me earlier.
3: Mariska.
4: How do I know that name?
3: She is Olivia Benson from, Law and Order.
4: Yes.
3: SVU.
4: Okay. Great.
3: Mariska, Hargitay.
4: Okay.
3: I believe is how you pronounce her name. I always just call her Olivia Benson.
4: Yeah.
3: I believe it's Hargitay.
4: Very nice.
3: But yeah, so she's going to be hosting. She's the first woman to host in 15 years.
4: Really? Is that true?
3: Yes.
4: That's crazy.
3: The last woman to host was Jane Lynch. That was 2011. Ellen DeGeneres was before her in like 2005.
4: What was Tina Fey and the Polar? What did they host?
3: I think that was a different award show. That was
4: okay. It's not the Emmys. Okay.
3: Emmys, Tonys, Grammys. What's the other one?
4: I don't know. I just Tina Fey is like a TV star, so I thought the Emmys.
3: Emmys would have made more sense. Maybe it was the Oscars.
4: Maybe.
3: I think it was the Oscars. Maybe. For that. Yeah, the Emmys, first female host in 15 years.
4: Fantastic. Well, that's what's popping on Q102.
0: We still have that accident reported southbound on 75. It is just around the lateral. It's over on the right shoulder. Now, traffic is backed up to just around Shepherd. Pretty typical there. If you're heading northbound on 75, you got some slow traffic from Mitchell on up to town. Westbound on the lateral starting to slow down between 71 and 75. North 71, you're hitting your brakes from the lateral on and off up to Ronald Reagan. South 71 from north of 275 down to Ronald Reagan. Then you're hitting your brakes again from Montgomery Road heading into downtown. You're also slow northbound 71-75 there in Kentucky from right around Kentucky 18 on and off all the way up to the river. Traffic is brought to you by St. Elizabeth. 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I'm Denise Johnson. That's your traffic.
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0: Q102, you're listening to The Hang with Roy and Freddie back. Clouds tonight. Looking at your weather, chance of thunderstorms, low 70. Sunshine, you got might get like a pop-up summer storm tomorrow, 90 for the high. 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
1: Well, I have to say it's not too bad out on the roadways right now. You do have those typical slow

0: Those spots, southbound 75, pretty typical from Shepherd on down to Paddock. And then you're hitting your brakes again right around the Western Hills Viaduct heading into downtown. Northbound on 75, slow from Mitchell to town. Westbound on the lateral, you're slow from Redding to 75. Northbound 71, on and off your brakes between the lateral and Ronald Reagan. South 71, slow from north of 275 down to close to Red Bank. And you're hitting your brakes again as you're heading into downtown. Eastbound 275, starting to slow down between Mosteller and Loveland Madeira. Westbound 275 between 747 and Winton. And in Kentucky, you've been on and off your brakes all day, heading north from just around Kentucky 18 up towards 275. Then you're slowing down again right around Kyle's Lane, heading into downtown. 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I'm Denise Johnson. That's your traffic.
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0: and so, of course, sent me condolences for my mom.
1: Okay.
0: Who passed it, but they said, you know, I'm very sad for you, but I'm very happy to hear that you're back on the air with your horrible clues.
1: That's what you're known for. It's your brand.
0: And the sad part is, like, I don't want it to be. Like, I don't want to be known for it.
1: Well, the positives is that you're in full control of that.
0: I know. I'm trying so hard to be so good.
1: Gosh, that's your best? You're giving it your all?
0: I know.
1: To be good with your clues?
0: What you all hear was my effort.
1: Okay.
0: What's the big prize today for Never Gonna Get a Trivia?
1: Effort.
0: Yeah.
1: We need to give some of that away. Yeah. We got a 4-pack of tickets to Land of Illusions Aqua Adventures. 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
0: All right, here's your question today. 50% of people, half of people, 50% do this every morning. And to be honest, I thought 50% was a little high. I don't think a lot of people are doing this every morning. But that's what the stat says.
1: 50. Is it gender specific?
0: No, it's not. Nope.
1: Okay.
0: But just 50% just seems a little high.
1: Okay.
0: I guess I thought I was like in the minority here. Because I do this every morning.
1: Interesting.
0: But 50% of people do this every morning. We'll find out your guesses next with Never Gonna Get a Trivia.
2: You. Cincinnati's hit music and Jeff and Jen in the morning.
3: Did I just hear something pop?
4: Oh, yeah. That's gonna make a mess.
3: Ooh.
4: Second date update. Back at it tomorrow morning, 7:20, Jeff and Jen.
3: I ain't cleaning it up.

0: go to Abby. Hi, Abby. What do you think?
1: Hi. Hello. I'm going to say workout, exercise.
0: 50%, about half of people workout, exercise every morning. Freddie, do you do a morning exercise?
2: I used to. Really? I used to. Now I'm an evening exerciser, which apparently is not, supposedly is not good.
0: Why?
2: For working out at night. Because your body is like up.
0: Oh.
2: Instead of calming down, winding down, usually. It takes a long time to wind down. And it takes me a long time regardless of when I work out, so it don't really matter to me.
0: I used to do a morning time radio show, and I would be at work by like 4:45, 5 o'clock in the morning.
2: So you worked out at like 2 a.m.?
0: No, I did not. But on my way in, after I'd get my Starbies, my Starbucks or whatever, my morning breakfast, I would drive by at 4:30 in the morning, a group of people running.
2: Yeah.
0: With at 4:30 in the morning.
2: With the headlamps on, reflective clothing.
0: And I'm like, what is wrong? Like, what are y'all doing?
2: Trying to get that workout in, buddy.
0: Especially in the summertime. 4:30 in the morning.
2: Especially in the summertime before it gets hot outside. Everybody's got to go to work and stuff. Yeah, dude.
0: I hated them so much.
2: Why?
0: Because they're better than me. Like, they are. And I hated them for it.
2: Abby, you work out in the morning?
1: I do not.
2: Oh, okay. Okay.
0: Yeah, she ain't out
1: there. I used to, but I do not now.
2: Used to. What changed? Just life? You're just like, I don't want to get up that early. Yeah.
1: Well, yeah, just busy and... I should make time, but I don't.
0: Yeah.
2: You sound like a night owl, too. You stay up late.
1: I am.
2: You have some alone time. Me too. I hear it in your voice.
0: I don't understand y'all night owls. What are y'all doing at night?
2: Having alone time. Catching up on catching up on shows, catching up on social media, just having some quiet time, especially when you have kids and stuff. It's just quiet.
0: Mm-hmm.
2: It's finally you get some peace.
0: My Aunt Pam is up until like 4-5 a.m. She doesn't go to bed till when people start their day. And I'm like, Pam, what are you doing all night? Like,
2: all night is that's different.
0: She one time sent me a recipe at 3:30 in the morning, texted me. She goes, guess what I'm cooking? And she texted me at 3:30 in the morning. I'm like, you got pots and pans out at 3:30 in the morning?
2: Well, maybe she's retired or something. She had nothing to do during the day.
0: I don't know what's going on in her world. She could be retired. She could be on disability. I don't know what's going on.
2: Yeah. No, I am up late watching TV. I was up till 1:30 last night.
0: Okay. Man. All right.
2: God. I mean, it's just my creative brain is alive in the middle of the night, too.
0: You and Taco Bell employees.
2: I know.
0: That's, you guys are up.
2: And DoorDash.
0: Man. Okay. Abby, it is not working out or exercising. Good guess.
1: Okay.
2: Yeah, man. I keep DoorDash in business some weeknights.
0: Man, okay.
2: Taco Bell, baby.
0: 50% of people do this every morning. Cindy, what do you think?
3: Check your email.
0: Checking the email. 50% of people do this every morning. It is not checking the email. I would think more people do that. I would think.
2: Checking email. More than 50%?
0: Yeah, I would think.
2: Yeah. I turn my alerts off, by the way.
0: You do what I do. You're silent.
2: Yeah.
0: Yeah.
2: No, for email? For work email?
0: No, for everything.
2: Not everything.
0: Oh,
2: just work email though. I have it silenced. So I have to actually click the app to open it up and check. I'll see it when I see it.
0: Otherwise. I'm 100% silent. That's good. Well, I'm glad you told me that because if you're not responding to my email, I'm going to power call you.
2: If it's an emergency, call me.
0: I'm going to power call you.
2: That's what I'm thinking. If it ain't, it can wait until I check.
0: It's not checking the email. Good guess, Megan. Good guess, Cindy. Sorry. Let's go to Megan. 50% of people do this every morning. What do you think?
4: I'm going to go with eating breakfast.
0: I mean, you know, I hate it when I would grow up and I would watch those shows and those families had those big breakfasts like on
2: all together.
0: Yeah, all together, like on a Wednesday. I mean, that is just not how life
2: works. It ain't happening. Not when some of these kids got to get on the bus at like 6 a.m. and all that crazy.
0: We
2: have Sunday breakfast together, mostly.
0: Oh, that's nice.
2: That'd be it, though. And it wasn't a huge thing. It was nice, but it wasn't because we had to get ready for church.
0: Yeah. It's not eating breakfast. Good guess, Megan. 50% of people do this every morning. Let's go to Ashley. What do you think?
5: Is it hit the snooze button?
0: Hitting the snooze button is incorrect.
5: Mm.
0: But Ashley is hot.
2: Hitting the snooze button is a hot guess.
0: It is hot.
2: I did that this morning, too.
0: It is hot.
2: I mean, you're not surprised, are you? I went to bed at 1:30 or whatever it was.
0: No.
2: I hit snooze a few times.
0: 50% of people do this every morning. It's not hitting the snooze, but Ashley is on the right track. We'll find out. Do another round. Never going to get to trivia next.

0: every morning. 50% of people do this every morning. I will say, for the most part, I do this every morning. For the most part.
1: Okay.
0: Yeah, I mean, I did it today. I did it the day before.
1: You think I do this, if you were to guess?
0: No.
1: I don't like the way you said no. I don't like the way you said that.
0: I can't.
1: Now I feel judged. I don't even know what it is.
0: Imagine you're doing this in the morning.
1: All right.
0: Just knowing you.
1: Wow.
0: I could be wrong.
1: I hope to surprise you here. Eat your words.
0: 50% of people do this every morning. Let's go to the phones. Abby, what do you think?
2: I'm going to say setting more than one alarm.
0: Oh, Freddie Mac.
1: I do that.
0: You have 15 alarms over there. How many alarms you got?
1: Oh, several. Yeah. It's a bunch. Okay. 6:55, 7, 7:05, 7:10, 7:15, 7:20.
0: Man.
1: And I mean, 7:25, I could turn that one on too.
0: Okay, but don't you?
1: I got a son to get to his summer camp by 8:30.
0: Okay, but listen, you have one alarm, you can snooze that alarm. And it will be like nine minutes.
1: I know, but that 9 is too much. So I need the 5-minute increments plus the snooze one coming 4 minutes later. You know what I'm saying?
0: No, you are insane,
1: No, I'm not. It works.
0: Okay. All right.
1: It works.
0: Yeah, it's not setting more than one alarm, Abby. That is incorrect.
1: But if you do, you're my people. That's the majority of people, I feel like.
0: I'm looking at my alarm clock app right now. I got one alarm.
1: I think you just, who do you think you are?
0: What do you mean? I think this is how people live their life.
1: No.
0: I'm surprised about you people with 15 alarms.
1: We need a little bit of help.
0: Okay.
1: That's all right. Ain't nothing wrong with it. I think there's some study somewhere that people that set more than one alarm
0: are more successful.
1: More creative, more happy. I don't know. There's probably some floofy research project out there.
0: Have you ever noticed that those studies will be like, they'll pick out the worst trait in a human, the worst quality in a human, and be like, and if you have that, you're creative.
1: Right. Murderers are.
0: Yeah, you're so creative. We absolutely love you. Yeah, they do that so much.
1: Oh, my gosh.
0: Right, Abby, it's not setting more than one alarm. Good guess. 50% of people do this every morning. Cindy, what do you think?
3: I'm going to say make your bed because I do it.
0: Make your bed. That is incorrect. Good thing to do every morning, everyone.
1: They say you're not supposed to. At least not immediately.
0: Why?
1: Because your bed's too warm and that creates, I don't know, bacteria. It could bring bed bugs or something like that.
0: Well, I mean, it clears out by the time I shower and get dressed and everything.
1: Yeah, I don't know. As soon as you hop out of bed, you're not supposed to, like, pull the sheets back.
0: No, when I first hop out of the bed, I'm disoriented. I'm tired.
1: You put your feet on the ground and...
0: I gotta take a minute. I gotta go brush my teeth.
1: Get your balance.
0: Yeah, you need to get everything going.
1: You let your blood start flowing? Yeah.
0: I got blood pressure issues, so you gotta...
1: Wait, what?
0: you just gotta get acclimated.
1: Well, that's what I'm saying.
0: Yeah.
1: I don't have blood pressure issues, but I feel like if I stand up too fast, I might fall right back down.
0: Well, then maybe good. I'm not the only one.
1: No. You're not the only one.
0: 50% of people do this every morning. It is not make your bed, but very good thing to do in the morning. Megan, what do you think?
4: What about just using an alarm in general?
0: 50% of people do this every morning using an alarm in general. That is incorrect, but you are hot. You are hot, but that's incorrect. Let's go to Ashley. What do you think, Ashley?
5: I don't think I'm right, but I'm going to say using like a special alarm, like one of those sunlight alarms that like gradually wake you up.
0: I've seen those. Those would look pretty cool on the TikTok show.
1: They look cool. Do they work though?
0: I don't know.
1: I've never tried one
5: and I like it.
1: It worked? It woke you up and everything?
5: It worked. Yeah, I mean, when I charge it, it works.
1: When I charge it. So wait, does it make sound and it has the light on it, or is it just the light?
5: Yeah, it's got both. You can turn on like the white noise machine and it'll like play bird noises and stuff or whatever you set it to. And then the light gradually comes on and you can set the warmth of the light too, whether it's like a cool light or a warm light.
0: I mean, I don't know about y'all's house, but it gets light at 6 a.m.
1: Yeah.
0: You know,
1: especially in the summertime.
0: Yeah. I'm typically waking up to light.
1: Yeah.
0: But some people are waking up in the 5, so.
5: Yeah, mine is mostly for winter because it's so dark late in the winter.
0: 50% of people do this every morning, waking up to a clock with a light or one of those sun alarm clocks. That is incorrect.
6: Yeah.
0: Again, you're hot, though, Ashley. No winner today. We'll hold on to the prize for tomorrow. The answer we were looking for, y'all are going to be kicking yourselves. 50% of people do this every morning. Wake up naturally with no alarm clock.
1: Oh, no alarm.
0: 50% of people wake up with no alarm, just all natural.
1: Who can do that?
0: I do, typically. Typically.
1: You wake up before your alarm?
0: Yeah. Yeah.
1: Ugh.
0: And then because it's only like 20 minutes until my alarm goes off, I just turn my alarm off and go start my day. That's typically every morning.
1: Smart. You get up. Yeah. And start your day, then turn your alarm off. Me, I would turn my alarm off and be like, I'm gonna just rest my eyes for 2 seconds.
0: No, my body said wake up.
1: I fall asleep.
0: I'm like, I'm up.
1: See, I feel like now with my morning routine with my son, I feel like my dad. Because I'm constantly like, all right, Cam, time to get up. I ease into it, right? Not my dad was a little more aggressive. Mm-hmm. He would like immediately turn the lights on, open the blinds, and he would tickle my feet.
0: Oh, that's nice.
1: No, it's not.
0: Oh, that's a
1: no,
0: cute.
1: No. That's not how I want to wake up. That's anxiety ridden. It's like, oh, you know, you just jolt it. So now I'm like, hey, Cam, hey, buddy, good morning. You know, wake up. My dad did not do that. And it's all right. Nah, I'm fine with it now. I mean, maybe I should therapize to do that. But I'm like, hey, buddy, it's good morning. You know, it's time to wake up.
0: My mom would be very soft when she woke me up. And yeah,
1: I would tell him like, hey, you know, you need to, you know, you got to sit up. Or you're going to fall back asleep. That's exactly what my dad would say. But he would yell it from the other room.
0: Oh, man.
1: Sit up in there. You're going.
0: Yeah, I had very soft mornings with my mom.
1: No.
0: How about this? My mom would also take my clothes and heat them.
1: Oh,
0: so that
1: my gosh.
0: When I got out of the shower, I would have warm clothes to put on. How amazing was that?
1: What a dream.
0: I know.
1: No, dude. The foot of my bed was near the bedroom door. He would reach in under the covers, tickle my feet.
0: Yeah.
1: Until I woke up. Like, it just wanted me to be irritated. Didn't be mad that I have an attitude.
0: 50% of people do this every morning, waking up naturally. That you're never going to get a trivia. We'll play again tomorrow. Coming up next, 5 o'clock dance party. Don't go anywhere.
7: You've got some slow traffic on Southbound 71. Pretty heavy from right around Kings Island Drive or Western Rogue Road on down to past Ronald Reagan. Then you're hitting your brakes again heading into downtown from Montgomery Road. Eastbound 275 from 75 over to Loveland Madeira. South 75 from Shepherd to Paddock. And then from the Western Hills Viaduct heading into downtown. Seeing some heavier traffic as well if you're heading westbound on 74. Just around North Bend, Montana, continuing on over past Harrison-Reibold. North 71, 75 in Kentucky, you're on and off your brakes between 42 and 275. Then from right around Dixie Highway to the river. Looks like you have an accident westbound 275 at Kentucky 8, blocking the left lane. Traffic is brought to you by St. Elizabeth. CMS 5-star quality, top 12% nationwide. 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I'm Denise Johnson. That's your traffic.
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4: So Pitbull's going to be attempting a world record. And it is the largest gathering of people wearing bald caps.
5: Yeah, I've heard this.
4: Yeah, so he's going to be attempting this at a music festival in the UK coming up here on Friday. So I'm sure, I think he'll beat this with ease.
5: Yeah.
4: Because that's just what people do. You think people started that in Cincinnati.
5: I do
4: wearing ball
5: that.
4: Caps to see people.
5: I believe that. And
4: that trend.
5: If you tell me I'm wrong, fake news.
4: All right.
5: I believe we started it.
4: I think he'll get this Guinness World Record. It's like the official thing. The people are going to be there with the suit jackets and everything. So we'll keep you updated on that. This afternoon, he's with Christina Aguilera.
6: Ask for money and get advice. Ask for advice, get money twice. I'm from the dirty, but that Chico nice.

0: school attempting that Guinness World Record on Friday for largest gathering of people wearing bald caps at a festival show in the UK. We'll keep you updated on if he beats that by a mile, which I'm sure he will. That's the 5 o'clock dance party. Cincinnati's Q102.
1: Yesterday on the show at this time, we were talking about unbelievable stories. And we had so many people reach out to us on the Q102 app about their unbelievable story. How about this one, Freddie? This is from Shay. Mm-hmm. It says that when they were 15 years old, they moved into a house and the sisters were fighting over who got the room upstairs. There's two bedrooms.
0: Okay.
1: She ended up getting the one in the very back of the room. And when she came home one day, Heather was written on her wall of the bedroom, which ended up being the name of her mom who's passed away. So they reached out to the landlord and tried to figure out who wrote that. Nobody in the house said they wrote that. Reached out to the landlord. Hey, maybe was a previous tenant come in the house and write Heather? Or maybe was there somebody who used to live here named Heather? And the landlord said nobody's ever lived there named Heather.
0: The other sister wrote that.
1: To mess with her?
0: Yep.
1: It's now, haunted. Hang on. Oh. We were supposed to believe the story.
0: Oh, sorry. Sorry. I do. I believe you. But I'm also thinking if my brother and I were fighting over who gets the room, I would do something like that to scare him.
1: Oh,
0: I'd be like,
1: no.
0: You know what? You know what? I'll take one for the team. No. I'll sleep in the room. I'll do it. You're too scared because it's haunted now. But yeah, that is... That's interesting.
1: Yesterday on the show, we had someone call in and said that they were kidnapped, and they were really close with the neighbors, and the neighbor dad said, hey, listen, your parents said that you can come on a family trip. Let's go on a family trip. And they went out camping, and they had a lot of fun, and she said it was a great trip. Nothing bad happened, but the father ended up passing away. They called 911, and that's when she was reunited with her family and learned that she actually was kidnapped for a week.
0: Yeah, her parents had put in, like, a missing child report.
1: Yeah, which is just crazy. And now, of course, what we didn't know at the time, major red flag, I guess she didn't pack. So... You know, I think she just left with another family.
0: Kids don't think about stuff like that. She said she was like 5 or 6 at the time. So that tracks.
1: It was fun.
0: She was having fun with the neighbors, the guy's son.
1: Right.
0: They were neighbors. They were friends. So
1: we got another message here from Courtney on the Q102 app. Courtney says it was the 90s and she was almost kidnapped. Said that it got like as close as like the van pulling up to her and everything.
0: Oh, wow.
1: Yeah. I mean, you hear of like that back in the 80s and 90s of the people just snatching up kids.
0: That's crazy. You still kind of hear about that now.
1: Do you really?
0: Mm-hmm.
1: Really?
0: Like just not just kids, but adults too. Like I don't park anywhere. Like the rule of thumb is supposed to be if you come out of a store, the mall or whatever, and you see a van or a big truck parked really close to you, vans with no windows and like those type of vans, call 911.
1: Call 911?
0: Yes. Because...
1: What's wrong with that?
0: Well, because, I mean, they're so close to you.
1: What if they just don't know how to park?
0: They can get you and they'll put... Well, that's possible, but, I mean, the cautionary thing,
1: man,
0: I've heard
1: people say that. I just think, like, they're freaking out on Facebook groups and they're just like, you think someone's taking you in the parking lot of Target at 2 o'clock in the afternoon?
0: I'm freaking out too then. Maybe. Who knows? It's a wild world we live in. It's better to be safe than sorry.
1: You ain't wrong. It is a wild
0: world. People are weird.
1: Yeah. Yeah. I one time came to the aftermath of a kidnapping.
0: What?
1: Yeah. I went to go get, it was back during the pandemic when people were like getting vaccines in parking lots of tents and stuff. It was like crazy.
0: Yeah. Try to keep social distancing and all that.
1: You couldn't go inside. Well, I pull in. And I'm like, there's a lot of cops like in the parking lot. And this happened to be in the parking lot of a gym. And I'm talking to the medical professionals. I'm like, hey, did something happen? Was there an accident? Like, I'm thinking somebody just rear-ended somebody. And they're like, oh, yeah. No, someone got taken like an hour ago. And I was like, taken? In the parking lot of a gym?
0: That's what you're doing during the pandemic? Kidnapping?
1: In the parking lot of a gym? That's the last person I'd kidnap somebody. They're probably strong. They might beat me up. I'm just saying.
0: Did they ever find the people? You don't know.
1: I don't know. I got my COVID shot and... you know, what about my day?
0: Yikes.
1: We got another message. Unbelievable stories that we have to believe. That's the segment. We have to believe these stories.
0: Okay.
1: This person was sitting in the living room. They had a shelf. And on the shelf, there was keys. There's like a key fob to the car.
0: Okay.
1: Sitting there quiet all of a sudden, the key fob, it doesn't fall off the shelf. It is pushed off the shelf and flies across the room over a chair onto the floor as if somebody pushed it and slinged it off.
0: Like magically or?
1: Yes.
0: Mysteriously?
1: Mysteriously.
0: Mm.
1: And she would not have believed it if she didn't see it with her own two eyes. This is from Donna. She did say that that was within a week of her dad passing, and that's also the last place that she saw him.
0: Standing next to the bookshelf?
1: Next to the shelf with the key.
0: Fob?
1: Yeah.
0: Whew.
1: Wonder why he threw the key at her. Probably just to say, hey.
0: I'm here. Don't forget about me or, I don't know. Dang, that's like creepy, but also cool, but yeah. Scary.
1: I hope my mom haunts me. I hope she is a haunting ghost.
0: And you just want this comes, so bad.
1: Oh, it'd be so cool if my mom is just hanging out with me all the time. I just hope. Haunt away, mama. I think it'd be so cool.
0: You don't think it'd be scary at all?
1: No.
0: Or would you just embrace
1: by the way,
0: it?
1: And like watch it, me do get like a real scary ghost, but I'm so dumb, I think it's my mom.
0: Playing jokes, being funny, messing with you. No, it's somebody else.
1: Meanwhile, it's some horrible serial killer haunting me.
0: Yeah. See, that's what would freak me out, because you don't know who.
1: You're right.
0: Unless they write their name on the bedroom wall or something like that. Yeah.
1: If you have any unbelievable stories, you can send us messages on the Q102 app. We'd love to read them here on the show with The Hang. We have to get to a birthday phone scam on the way.
2: You've got some slow traffic on Southbound 71, pretty heavy from right around Kings Island Drive or Western Road Road on down to past Ronald Reagan. Then you're hitting your brakes again heading into downtown from Montgomery Road, eastbound 275 from 75 over to Loveland Madeira, south 75 from Shepherd to Paddock, and then from the Western Hills Viaduct heading into downtown. Seeing some heavier traffic as well if you're heading westbound on 74 just around North Bend, Montana, continuing on over past Harrison Reibold. North 71, 75 in Kentucky, you're on and off your brakes between 42 and 275. Then from right around Dixie Highway to the river. Looks like you have an accident westbound 275 at Kentucky 8 blocking the left lane. Traffic is brought to you by St. Elizabeth. CMS 5-star quality, top 12% nationwide. 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I'm Denise Johnson. That's your traffic. 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
2: Did I just hear something pop?
3: Oh, yeah. 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
2: Ooh.
3: Second date update. 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
2: I ain't cleaning it up.
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0: It's the birthday scam on Q102.
1: So according to his wife and the kids, Mitch is a slow driver in the fast lane. He's that guy. Don't drive slow in the fast lane. And so we're going to do our civic duty today. We're going to stop this madness. So birthday scam on Mitch. This is Drug Mule Detective on Q102.
2: Hello?
1: Hey there. Is this the residence?
2: Who's calling?
1: I'll get to that in just a second. I'd love to speak with Mitch, please.
2: Yeah, but I don't know who you are. I don't know who this is.
1: My name is Detective Stump, and I'm with the County Police. How are you doing today? This must be Mitch.
2: Yes, I'm good. And yourself?
1: Well, actually, I'm not doing so hot. Reason being is because of what happened.

0: happened on yesterday. And during my off hours, I was driving down 75 and your car was in front of me. So I ran your plates and I got your info, and that brings us to this moment right here.
1: I'm sorry. Did I do something wrong? I don't understand.
0: Well, I just want you to know that I got my eyes on you like a hawk. You slip up once, I'm on your ass. Just so you're aware.
1: Oh, I'm sorry, sir. I'm not sure what this is about. Are you talking about my driving? I'm a very safe driver.
0: Maybe a little too safe. So the speed limit was 65 where you were driving yesterday, and you know how fast you were going?
1: Probably 65. I don't speed. I don't go over the limit.
0: Exactly. You were going about 65, but you were in the left lane.
1: Yeah,
0: okay?
1: but 65. That's the speed limit. That's how fast you're supposed to go.
0: Yeah, but you're in the left lane. So if you want to go 65, you just get over a few lanes and drive with the slow pokes. You should be going about 10 miles over if you want to ride in the fast lane with the big dogs. You understand?
1: Are you saying I'm supposed to go over the speed limit in the left? Are you telling me to break the law?
0: I'm just telling you to be a good person and move over, since you want to drive all slow. And if not, I got something else for you.
1: Are you threatening me?
0: No. That's just a promise. And I had an important birthday dinner I was on my way to, and I was about 15, 20 minutes late because of you. So,
1: well, no, that's you could have gone around me. That's not my fault.
0: How would you like if the whole squad showed up at your house tomorrow with a search warrant and I found drugs in your glove box? Would you like that?
1: Whoa. Okay. This definitely sounds like a threat now, because I don't do drugs. Okay.
0: No. Wait, what was that? Did you say you do drugs? I think I have probable cause.
1: Absolutely not. I do not do drugs, okay?
0: You don't have drugs in your car anymore. Is that what I'm hearing? Why is that? Is that because you sold them? So now when I've got possession with intent to distribute.
1: Okay. I've never had drugs. You know what? What's your badge? I'm sorry. What's your name again? And what's your badge number?
0: Everyone knows that when you're driving the limit, it's because you're dirty. What you got to hide in there, El Chapo?
1: Yeah, and I want your badge number. I want it now.
0: I'm just saying, I was late to an important occasion because of you. Now, it'd be ashamed if we searched your house and found a kilo of some booger sugar in there.
1: You are definitely threatening me.
0: No.
1: I need your name again, and I need your badge number. I want it now.
0: Okay. Two.
1: That's
0: my badge number.
1: I need your full name and your.
0: Is two.
1: I need
0: as
1: your full
0: in,
1: name and full badge number.
0: Two, as in happy birthday to you, Mitch, from your wife and kids.
1: You leave my wife and kids out of this. This is between you and me. Okay?
0: No. I'm saying your wife and kids set you up to get a birthday call from Q102. My name is Freddie Mac. Roy is here as well. We do the afternoon show. And we're only calling to mess with you and say happy birthday. Kara, from your wife, Kara, in the kids. That's all.
1: Okay, who is this?
0: Okay, no, this is Roy and Freddie Mac at Q102, the radio station. This is a birthday scam. We're on the radio. Your wife, she just told us that you drive in the left lane a lot. No, we're only kidding. This is just a joke. You don't have like a police officer, a stalker, or something like that.
1: Oh my God.
0: We're kidding. Yeah.
1: Thank God, because I'm like, what the hell is with the psychotic cop calling me at home?
0: No, well, you know, only that's what they say. Only people that go the speed limit are those that are hiding something. You ever heard of that?
1: I drive the speed limit all the time.
0: No.
1: Now I got to keep that in mind.
0: No. I didn't mean to shake you up too much. Your wife, Kara, put us up to it. And we do genuinely hope you have a great birthday. That's all we called about Mitch, was to just have a good time.
1: All right. I will.
2: Got somebody with an upcoming birthday you want to scam? Let us know. Look for the birthday scam link at WKRQ.com.
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1: You know, I've seen videos of corporate team building exercises where people kind of have to do these really cringe things where they, like, you know, have to dance or talk about themselves in an interesting way.
2: Oh, do this like icebreakers things.
1: Icebreakers where they have to all stand up and, you know, shake things off. I've seen weird stuff like that.
2: Sure.
1: And I'm looking through all this stuff. There's evidently a corporate team building questions that all these companies like to use for these icebreakers. And I'm going through the list and they're kind of odd. I wouldn't want to answer some of these.
2: Like at work? In the work setting? Like, what's some of the ones on the list?
1: Like, this is just a weird question. One of them says, "What if you could go travel back in time and give one warning to any individual, what would it be?" Isn't that weird?
2: Yeah.
1: That's such an odd.
2: You can give one warning to one person?
1: One warning?
2: What would it be?
1: I'd probably go and tell Abe Lincoln to duck. I don't know. Or just lock the door.
2: You know how many people you could tell to duck or lock the door? That's funny. You know, like, there's, I mean, how do you answer that?
1: I don't know. It's such an odd question. Like, I'm not going to sit here.
2: Without taking the mood of the room and just completely depressing.
1: Yeah, you want me to go to somebody who passed away in a car accident and tell them, hey, don't go in the car today? Like, that's a weird.
2: Yeah, I don't know how to answer that.
1: That's such an odd thing. How about this? This is on a corporate team building exercise website. What if you found out that you were at the center of the Truman Show type scenario? You were the main character of an elaborate reality show and everyone else in your life was an actor. That's an icebreaker question?
2: So deep.
1: What if? So they're asking how I would react to learning of this information?
2: I'd be like,
1: I would.
2: You know what I mean? Like, what am I supposed to?
1: I would not trust anything.
2: Yeah.
1: I would need massive therapy.
2: I feel like we're in the Truman Show sometimes right now. Wait, in real life.
1: Why?
2: I just feel like some stuff is just, what is going on here? Everything just feels like a joke.
1: Are you one of those people who believes we're in a simulation?
2: I don't know if I believe it. I find the thought process interesting, though. For people that do.
1: I made a joke with, do you know what an NPC is?
2: Maybe.
1: It's what people use, like, and if I butcher this, I'm sorry to the people that know what an NPC is. People use that terminology of, like, what robots or fake people who load in are not real people. So, like, if you're in a simulation, everybody else is an NPC.
2: Non-player character?
1: I guess that's what it's called. I didn't even know that.
2: It originated from video games, from what I'm seeing.
1: Yeah.
2: Okay.
1: People who believe they're in a simulation,
2: yeah,
1: they believe everyone around them is like other NPCs.
2: I see.
1: And so,
2: no, I don't.
1: One time I was at Target about to check out and I was going up to the register and then magically I looked over for 2 seconds and somebody magically is in front of me and they weren't there before. And I joked with Sterling. I was like, the NPC just loaded.
2: Just like that?
1: I was like, yeah.
2: The first thing that came to mind?
1: Yeah. Instead of me, he skipped me. I'm not going to, you know.
2: Yeah.
1: I just made a
2: joke. Hey, you butted in front of me in line. No, I don't know if I fully believe the NPC thing or we're in a simulation. I do know there's videos of some celebrities and I've seen them freeze up in an interview or.
1: Like Mitch McConnell?
2: No, like not medically.
1: Okay.
2: Per se.
1: Because I think he's in the hospital.
2: Yeah, no, not him. That's not who came to mind, but I'm thinking like there's videos of Al Roker or.
1: And he freezes up. It's all, that has to all be medical.
2: See, I don't know that it is. I don't know.
1: That's so crazy. You said you don't know.
2: I think it's something deeper and darker.
1: What?
2: See?
1: What could it be deeper and darker?
2: We don't have enough time.
1: He's not loading in? Like, there's a conspiracy behind his mind not working?
2: Not some, like, some, yeah, maybe. Some spiritual component to it.
1: Spiritual component?
2: Yeah, just
1: like
2: darkness.
1: The devil just got in him?
2: No, like, well, I don't know. We don't have enough time to really get into it. But, yeah, just.
1: I can make time. I want to always let you know.
2: It's going to sound crazy, I don't remember all the things off the top of my head right now.
1: That's what's really. You don't want to sound insane on the radio.
2: I don't want to sound insane.
1: Our advertisers love us. I think they can take a pause.
2: Yeah, no, for sure. I'm not so worried about that. It's just I don't have all the information just readily to like quote it off to you. But I've seen videos. Go look. Like go look up like Al Roker, pause or something.
1: I need you to go on YouTube tonight and go down your own rabbit hole so you can come back and tell me this conspiracy.
2: He froze on the Today Show.
1: Okay.
2: There's video. This happened in 2012.
1: You know what?
2: I just find that to be odd. He ended up telling some long story, some funny. He tried to make it funny later on, but I don't know. He froze right there on Rockefeller Plaza.
1: Okay.
2: And other celebrities have done it too, so I think it's just odd to me.
1: All right. I'm going to look deeper into that. Yeah. This, by the way, why we're having this conversation is that there's all these corporate team activities, these offsites, they utilize this one particular company that helps them, you know, break the ice and get the employees talking and to create a big team building atmosphere. And the questions are just a bit odd. And I mean, maybe you've been on an office team and this is normal to you, or maybe you've been part of some other weird corporate office thing that you want to share on the show. You can let us know in the Q102 app. We'd love to have you on the hang here with Roy and Freddie Mac. One of the other questions, Freddie.
2: Mm-hmm.
1: If you had to choose between saving one family member or 10 strangers.
2: Jeez.
1: It's a wild question to ask people.
2: Yeah, in a corporate setting.
1: I'm going to save one family member.
2: Yeah, I'm sorry. It doesn't make me a bad person. Everybody's picking family, by the way.
1: The
2: coworker that picks 10 strangers, I don't know.
1: They got bad family.
2: Yeah, something ain't right. I'm telling you. Strangers.
1: What if you could learn, this is another question, what if you could learn the answer to just one secret of life? I would like that. I would love to learn one secret of life.
2: What would be the secret you want to know? Or like,
1: I would like to know what happens when we die.
2: Okay. But that's not a question of life. Hmm. Loophole.
1: Oh, maybe.
2: That's death, right?
1: All right. But then
2: that's not me, like then, something more why your conscience.
1: You give me give me the Coca-Cola recipe.
2: Give me the KFC recipe.
1: Yeah.
2: 12 herbs and spices. And
1: yeah. I'll take that mega empire down.
2: But you would just be cut. See, now I can just...
1: I don't know.
2: I can just crush and slice all through those things. They sue you. You know what I mean? Like that sort of thing.
1: Well,
2: I don't know. My brain goes crazy with that stuff.
1: Maybe this is an example, though, of why this works. I mean, we're sitting here talking about them. Let us know.
2: Maybe.
1: Let us know in the Q102 app if you've ever been part of like weird corporate office icebreaker things like this.
2: I dare you to bring this up in our meeting we have every week with the rest of the staff.
1: Our staff meeting? I could print this out when we go through the list.
2: Yeah. Well, I don't know about the whole list. Just pick some of your favorites. Because that'll become the whole hour. It'll just be asking all these random questions.
1: Like, here's something that...
2: It's supposed to get your brain moving and going.
1: I kind of actually think this one's pretty good. What if you could do one thing with 0% chance of failure? What would it be? That's a good team building exercise question. Because you learn what are they fearful of. All right, see, there you go. So I now know you have a little adventurous side of you that you're more reserved about, and it's hot air balloons. That's interesting.
2: Oh, yeah. I jumped out of an airplane. I did the... tandem
1: skydiving
2: that's what it's called, and for my birthday a few years back.
1: Yeah,
2: loved it. Never did anything like that before, and immediately when we landed I wanted to do it again.
1: Really?
2: Oh, it was great. Hot air balloons, I'm a little bit more scared of that one.
1: Yeah, I'm scared of them and helicopters. I don't like any of that
2: helicopters
1: stuff.
2: I'm actually interested in trying that out.
1: Oof. Okay, well, let us know in the Q102 app. We'd love to have you on the hang.

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1: So this is going to be a fun little exercise. What pronunciation is a dead giveaway that someone isn't from your town or area?
2: Oh.
1: Let us know in the Q102 app. You can send a message to The Hang. You can slide into our DMs at The Hang HQ. What pronunciation is a dead giveaway that someone isn't from your area?
2: You can spot a transplant.
1: I mean, I grew up in Southwest Virginia in an area called Roanoke. A lot of people would call it Roanoke. They really emphasize the the pronunciation of it, but it's just Roanoke. Same thing, like I remember a lot of people would say Norfolk because it's like N-O-R-F-O-L-K.
2: Yes.
1: And it's Norfolk.
2: Yes. When you're in Virginia, you hear people say it like that.
1: It's Norfolk.
2: And that's how I learned.
1: Yeah.
2: To stop pronouncing it incorrectly. Because prior to living in Virginia, I didn't know.
1: Right. You would say Norfolk. Yeah, but that's not how you pronounce it. Another place in Virginia, it's spelled like Buena Vista, but yes, you pronounce it Buena Vista. Now, I know this area, you're listening to this and you don't know these areas, so it means nothing to you. But that's kind of like the examples I'm talking about.
2: I've heard of like Newark, New Jersey. People mm-hmm. from there call it Newark.
1: Newark?
2: Similar to what you say for Norfolk.
1: Yeah, North
2: Virginia.
1: Norfolk, yeah.
2: For me, it was growing up in Maryland, I always pronounced your mom's sister or your dad's sister. How would you say that?
1: I would say Aunt Pam.
2: Say it again?
1: Aunt.
2: Oh. See, I'd say aunt.
1: Aunt?
2: Yeah, almost like aunt. U-N-T. But yeah,
1: I don't like that. I thought Aunt you were about to say aunt.
2: No, but that's what I learned now. Like people here say aunt.
1: Yeah.
2: And so I have to do this switch in my brain. And as I'm talking, I have to prepare myself to say it correctly.
1: You say aunt?
2: Yeah.
1: No, I say aunt.
2: By default.
1: I say aunt.
2: Aunt.
1: Yeah, see, that's Aunt Pam.
2: What's worse, my way or
1: aunt
2: your
1: Kathy.
2: Way?
1: Aunt Kathy. I don't know.
2: Because neither one of those is aunt.
1: No, I don't say
2: nobody
1: aunt.
2: In my family pronounces it that way.
1: But I might use it in a different tense. I mean, like, well, that's Aunt Pam or, one of my aunts. Yeah, I wouldn't say one of my aunts.
2: Nah, for me, Aunt Michelle, Aunt Maya, Aunt T.
1: Aunt.
2: Uh-huh.
1: That's just, okay.
2: And it's kind of on the border there.
1: I don't like that.
2: Sorry. I'm trying to get out of it, man. I've been trying for years.
1: We need to say aunt.
2: It was so normal. I know. I say aunt now, just so it's not obvious. Like, oh, you're not from here, are you?
1: Like, what did he just say about his family member?
2: I know, right? The other word, I don't know if this, I'm thinking, I don't know if it goes in the pile, but route and root. I say root by default. I didn't start saying route until I moved here 5 years ago.
1: Where I grew up, it was route.
2: Oh, yeah.
1: It was route.
2: Mine was like route.
1: I can go to Sonic and get me a Route 44 Diet Coke. That's their size.
2: Maybe it's a regional thing. Because Maryland was aunt and...
1: Roots.
2: Root.
1: Yeah.
2: Route 66. I'd never driven it, but like when I had heard of it, it was route. Wasn't no route.
1: What about some other local ones? Is there any other local Cincinnati pronunciations I'm not thinking of? I mean, I say Cincinnati, correct? I'm sure there's some local townships or towns I'm not thinking of right now.
2: Yeah, I'm sure there are. We should pull one of our one of our born and raised coworkers in here to figure out like the local ones. But yeah, you can be a part of the show.
1: Let us know on the Q102 app. You can send us a message. What is... Like, what's the thing, whenever the pronunciation that's a dead giveaway that someone isn't from your area? We'd love to have you on The Hang with Roy and Freddie Mac.
3: Well, you've got that accident if you're heading westbound 275. It's right at 74. They've got the right lane blocked. Traffic is backed up all the way back to Colerain, so allow plenty of extra time there. You've got two separate accidents eastbound 275. One is near the Combs-Hale Bridge, and the other is right around 52. Traffic is backed up to 471. You do have slow traffic south 75 from Shepherd to Paddock, and then from the Western Hills Viaduct into Kentucky. Northbound on 71 is a slow go from just around Smith Edwards up to Ronald Reagan. South 71 is slow from Western Row Road down to Red Bank, and then again from Montgomery Road into downtown. Traffic is brought to you by St. Elizabeth. 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I'm Denise Johnson. That's your traffic.
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0: since we've had the chance to do a Would You Rather Wednesday.
1: Hey!
0: So you can play along in the car, at home, wherever you are. You can send us a message on the Q102 app or on socials with what you would rather do in these scenarios. Roy, would you rather go into work in dirty clothes, assuming it's the only clean clothes you have, or you wear a superhero costume?
2: Dirty clothes? Or whatever you said, the
0: you
2: first one?
0: You are that against costumes, aren't you? You really don't like dressing up.
2: No. Unless I have a lot of control over the costume.
0: Yeah, but you also have a lot of... You're going to say no a lot for a costume.
2: Like I said, as long as I have a lot of control over the costume. Because, like, there are some costumes I'm good with. I have zero issues dressing up like a doctor.
0: Yeah, but I mean...
2: That's scrubs, a big white jacket.
0: What did you dress up for as a kid for Halloween? Oh, do you remember any of your costumes?
2: Yeah, I remember one year I was Elvis Presley. Wore a big jumpsuit.
0: Would you do that again as an adult?
2: Probably not.
0: Why not?
2: Because a jumpsuit's not very comfortable.
0: But if you got full control over it, you make sure it would fit however you
2: wanted. Yeah, probably not. I probably wouldn't be able to make that work. I was a vampire one year. I could probably get by a vampire because I could just wear a black shirt, black pants, and a black cape and then, you know, paint my face white and put a little blood. I could probably get by with that. Fangs, whatever. It ultimately comes down to I don't want to be wearing something too tight. I don't want to rip. I don't want to be constricted. It needs to be breathable.
0: Mask or no mask?
2: I can't. I'll suffocate. I'll die.
0: Like you get all these kids, all these people who wear Halloween costumes with masks, and they just fine.
2: I'll have a panic attack.
0: It won't work for you, huh?
2: Yeah. Now I don't mind putting. One year I was and this is when I was an adult. Because I used to marry people at the amusement park because I'm a minister. Those who didn't know, I'm a minister, and I used to marry people because they do scary stuff at the amusement park, and I would marry them as a zombie. So I would be your officiant, and everybody would be zombies. And we'd go to the amusement park and do that. Well, they would, you know, they would put prosthetic, like my makeup. Skin was rotting off.
0: Yeah.
2: And I was okay with that. I didn't have to do it. They did it. You know,
0: the amusement park would.
2: Yeah.
0: Oh, so it's legit. Like,
2: yeah. And I was able to wear comfortable clothing. I just looked like a zombie.
0: Yeah. Dude, I need to see some pictures of that.
2: I'll send you some. Yeah, I think it was pretty good stuff.
0: It's the closest we can get to Roy wearing a mask.
2: So it's just, I'm okay with costumes. They just got to be comfortable. And there's no way me dressing in tights as Superman is going to be comfortable. It ain't happening.
0: Okay. Would you rather have a spider in your hair or a snake loose somewhere in your house?
2: A spider in your hair or a snake loose in your... A spider in my hair, I guess. I guess, because I can get it out. You know?
0: So you think. You got those long locks now.
2: Yeah, but a snake in my house that's going to be like in my shoes or like when I go reach for something, it's just going to get me.
0: Yeah.
2: No. I'll take the spider.
0: The spider could do that to your head while it's in your head.
2: But at least I know it's in my head and I'll start working on shaving it. I'll get rid of all my hair. I have zero care.
0: You see from the spider's POV, they're ducking and dodging as you're coming with the trimmers.
2: Yeah, I'll do it.
0: From hair strand to hair strand.
2: But a snake that's just hiding in my house, and they multiply.
0: That's true.
2: I'll never forget. I was an electrician's apprentice one time. And we were at a new construction. And the new construction was near a pond, and the pond had snakes.
0: Ooh, terrible location.
2: And, you know, we have to, as an electrician, we have to put the outlets in.
0: Yeah.
2: There were snakes, you know, like in the area between the wall and then the other wall, there's like a dead space in your wall.
0: Yeah.
2: There would be snakes all up in there.
0: And you just kept doing your job?
2: We just kept putting the outlets in.
0: Why? Because that wasn't your job to alert someone?
2: We told
0: there's snakes in there.
2: Yeah, we told people, but I mean, I'm not, you know... So that person just, most likely, I'm going to assume at some point those snakes died, and so they have dead snakes in their walls. But
0: alive or dead, that ain't great.
2: I know.
0: No thanks. Would you rather be a hitchhiker or pick one up?
2: Gosh, both are horrible.
0: I guess
2: pick one up.
0: That's not horrible. It's your choice. But you, I mean, in this scenario, you have to one or the other.
2: Yeah.
0: You're zapped into that scenario.
2: I think that I'd have I think I'd have a lot more anxiety of trying to convince a car to pull over. Most likely it's going to be warm or cold out. It's surely not going to be comfortable. But in a car,
0: you're in a Superman costume on the side of the road.
2: But in a car, I'm at least controlling some elements.
0: I think you're a control freak.
2: No, I'm big on comfort.
0: Yeah, but you got to control
2: the comfort.
0: Comfort.
2: Yeah.
0: And you're like, you got to control all these different factors.
2: I know. It is very hard to convince me to be uncomfortable. It is very difficult to convince me to be uncomfortable.
0: Roy is looking at everything 10 different ways to make sure he's going to be comfortable. I respect it. I ain't mad at it.
2: Yeah, I mean, why be miserable? I mean, we have such a short life.
0: When you can choose to be. Yeah, yeah, life is short.
2: Why stick it out and be miserable?
0: Even for a few hours, huh?
2: Yeah.
0: DVD Brew serves up unique craft beers in Loveland. 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
1: Roy, you're someone who doesn't mind canceling plans, right?
2: I would like to...
1: Sounds like a yes to me.
2: Well, no, I typically would like to start off with a no before canceling. But yeah, I will cancel plans if I have to.
1: Or maybe that's the better way. I should have said it. You have no problem saying no.
2: Yeah, I don't feel obligated to tell everybody yes.
1: Mm.
2: Like if I have a bunch of friends who are very adamant about doing XYZ and I don't want to do that,
1: yeah,
2: I'll just bow out. So that they, I won't ruin it for them, you know.
1: Oh, you don't want to ruin everyone else's fun.
2: Right. I don't want to, you know, make a big thing about like, oh no, that sounds miserable.
1: But you don't think you not going makes it a thing anyway? Not participating? Not that you should always say yes. I'm not saying that. But
2: I don't know. Maybe. I don't think. Maybe.
1: Hmm.
2: Maybe I have that much sway over my friend group. I don't know.
1: Good point.
2: Yeah.
1: Now, the reason I asked too is because there's a psychologist that is sharing when it is healthy to cancel plans. So specifically canceling.
2: Okay. I mean,
1: you've already said yes.
2: I'd imagine, I'm not a psychologist, but I imagine it's about like, you know, if you truly mentally can't, you should probably protect that. But if you could do it, you should try. Is that pretty much it?
1: Pretty much.
2: Yeah.
1: It's generally okay to cancel if you're physically sick, okay, emotionally drained, burned out, grieving, feeling like your body truly needs the rest.
2: Okay. And then outside that, give it a shot.
1: Outside of that, yeah. If you're avoiding discomfort, anxiety, or uncertainty.
2: That's literally everything I do. Avoiding discomfort.
1: See, they say that's an unhealthy reason to cancel plans.
2: I need to go back to I go to my therapy tomorrow.
1: Consider how canceling will affect the other person. See, Roy's saying basically he's done this from the jump. He says no
2: care.
1: Right at the gate because you don't think they care. Eh, if it's a group, you're saying. But if it's one other person?
2: Mm. Yeah.
1: Canceling a casual hangout is usually less impactful. Backing out of important events like birthdays or some sort of farewell parties, that can hurt the relationship.
2: I don't back out of important things. I show up.
1: Who determines what's important?
2: Me. I don't know.
1: Exactly.
2: I don't know. I mean, but you know when it's important.
1: If it's important to me, it's right. Not always necessarily. And that's a weird kind of, like, it can get funky there. Because,
2: yeah,
1: like, what's important to me might not be important to everybody else. And that's okay, too.
2: I mean, I had a friend who had a court case. And I wanted to make sure. It's not you, I promise. I know you're looking at me like, are you about to save me?
1: Well, you did show up for that one important thing.
2: I know. It wasn't that. I'm not talking about you. But I have another friend who is unfortunately a victim of a horrible crime that happened many years ago.
1: Okay.
2: Many, many years ago. And he, in a finally took, I mean, it took probably 10 years for him to get justice.
1: Jeez.
2: And I made sure that I was in that courtroom, you know, and you know me, I don't like parking at a courthouse. It's never easy.
1: It's never easy.
2: It's never easy. But
1: it's never free.
2: And you don't know how long anytime I've ever been to court, nobody ever knows how long you're going to be in court.
1: You've always had to feed the meter once at least.
2: Yeah. I show up when it's important. Like, it was important for me to be there, and I support my friends, you know, if they have a birth or a wedding, of course I'm there.
1: And that you don't really have control over either.
2: No.
1: Like, and the timing of certain things.
2: And I'll
1: things.
2: Probably be uncomfortable.
1: But you'll push through.
2: I'll push through it.
1: The psychologist says, too, if you rarely cancel plans and don't think you'll regret missing the event, staying home can actually be an act of self-care, not selfishness.
2: I had friends, Steph and Andrew, they moved away last year, but I loved them to death because we were like the same. Like, we knew, like, with the same events, they knew, like, if I wanted to go to an event, they would want to go to that event, too.
1: Yeah.
2: And then them, too, would also be like, it's been a horrible, like, I'm mentally, I can't do it. They would cancel. They'll tell me, they'll cancel.
1: Okay.
2: And then I would text them and I'd be like, I've had a horrible week, too. You know, let's cancel. Let's not do that. Let's just come over to my house.
1: You know, I love the honesty of that.
2: Yeah.
1: That's a great friendship. If you're lying and you're trying to, like, sneak behind, oh, I'm not really going to go, and then you still go.

0: or what? Like, I don't know. I don't think that's a true friendship.
1: Yeah, Steph would be like, I really don't want to get dressed and go out. And I'd be like, that's fine. Just come over to the house, or I'll come over there. We can hang out
0: in our pajamas. I'll pick up
1: good pizza.
0: Yeah.
1: And I'll bring a bottle of wine. By the way, one time we had one of those dinners where I brought like pizza and wine.
0: Yeah.
1: And, you know, we had this really young 21-year-old friend in the group who was just trying to get used to our friend group.
0: Yeah.
1: And I brought from, was it Bon Bonnery's?
0: Yes,
1: Bon Bonnery. Their lemon blueberry cake.
0: Yeah.
1: And I brought it, to come over and hang out and have pizza. And the 21-year-old friend comes over and she's like, are we celebrating something? We're like, no, this is just what we do.
0: We just hanging out.
1: We just
0: this is every regular day.
1: This
0: for
1: is
0: us.
1: Just this is just a Friday night dinner for Roy.
0: I'm so with it. And then that's kind of like, we're not going to go out, but we're going to stay in. That's equivalent to canceling the plans. And I think majority of people are okay with that.
1: Yeah, I think so.
0: More people than want to admit it.
1: Yeah.
0: So, yeah, just don't lie to your friends.
1: Don't lie. Just be honest.
0: Don't bail.
1: I'll be the first one to tell you that I'm, going through. Like, right now, I've canceled so many things
0: for
1: what I'm going through.
0: Yeah.
1: I'm grieving.
0: You have the absolute right to do that.
1: Yeah. But at some point, though, I can't use grieving as an excuse.
0: Really?
1: Yeah.
0: You'll figure it out when that time comes.
1: No, I think like I'll be grieving for many, many years.
0: Sure, yeah.
1: I think I'll be grieving for a long, long time, but I think at some point I'm going to realize.
0: The level of grief, maybe.
1: They'll probably like roll their eyes if I tell them I don't want to go out because I'm grieving. I don't know when that is, but.
0: Sure. Okay.
1: Yeah.
0: That kind of makes sense. So you are a little worried about being judged.
1: In the future.
0: In the future, yeah, of course. Yeah. Okay.
1: Look at us opening up the onion a little bit.
0: Seriously.
1: A little bit.
0: All it takes is a psychologist with a PhD.
1: A little bit.
0: Talking about canceling plans.
1: I'll go talk to my therapist tomorrow about it. Right. Dr. Chuck, I'm on the way.
0: What's Poppin' is on the way next on Q102.
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2: All right, we're hearing so much more now after the Taylor Swift and Travis Kelce. Now that it's done, a lot of stuff is coming out. I read that people, anybody who was anybody, was somebody or celebrity-wise, they wanted to be invited. They wanted to be there so bad. Like Meghan Markle got declined. Didn't get an invite.
3: Ooh, got declined. When you say declined, like she asked or?
2: What I read was she asked. And she either got like a no or they just never replied to her.
3: We just don't have a table for you.
2: How do you have a wedding of 1,000 or so guests and they're quote unquote all people you care about? Can you name 1,000 people you care about?
3: I could barely name 10.
2: Like, who has 1,000 people that they care? You're close with all those people.
3: Yeah.
2: And because I'd be upset. Like, you don't care about me, but you care about all 999 other people.
3: I just had my
2: mom's. We're all celebrities.
3: I just had my mom's funeral and like over 100 people showed up and I didn't know the majority of them.
2: Yeah.
3: And I was related to them. I'm like, that's my family.
2: That's my bloodline.
3: I didn't know them.
2: So the reason we bring that up is not to talk so much about the wedding per se, but we did find out Robert Pattinson, he's joking that he missed the raffle because he wasn't there either.
4: It's working. I was shooting Batman this morning.
5: But, oh, you were shooting Batman this morning.
2: Yeah.
4: All right, Betsy. Yeah,
6: we were giving away lots of stuff.
7: They were giving away lots of stuff. What did I get?
3: What's he talking about there?
2: He was working, essentially. Okay. So he probably couldn't have made it, even if he did get invited. That was a little weird of a clip.
3: Okay, but. Yeah, I didn't really understand what I was hearing.
2: Yeah.
3: Okay, that's interesting. Speaking of the Travis and Kelce wedding, wow, the Taylor and Kelce, Taylor and Travis wedding. They reportedly have no plans to release the wedding movie as a documentary. I know that we were speculating that on the show. Mm-hmm. They did say that professional film crews were present during the wedding festivities, which led the rumors in the first place.
2: Sure.
3: But they have no, from the sources are saying that it just might be just a very expensive wedding video that was just meant for them to, not to be a documentary.
2: Good. We don't. It's okay.
3: Yeah.
2: She's shown us a lot of her life.
3: Yeah.
2: You know, keep something for yourself and it's all good. I'm sure it was beautiful. The Jonas Brothers announcing they're going back on tour in honor of their 2008 album Burning Up. So they're going on a Burning Up tour. That's exciting.
3: That is exciting. I like that Waffle House song they had there for a minute. Remember that one?
2: I would assume. Yeah, I do. I don't think it was a big hit.
3: Oh, but I love it.
2: It was a good song. Yeah. I thought it should have been a bigger hit.
3: Yeah.
2: But they're doing the Burning Up tour all over again.
3: Okay.
2: Is what it's called. The tickets go on sale on Friday.
3: Now Emmy nominations are officially out. It was released earlier this morning. HBO Max's The Pitt is going to be the big winner as far as nominations. Got 25 nominations. Jeez. Across the board. The Hack scored 24 nominations, setting a new record for a comedy in a single season. Some of the biggest stars getting awards include, that's up for the awards, to be clear. These are just nominations.
2: Right.
3: Zendaya, Sterling K. Brown, which he's in that movie with
2: Paradise,
3: that TV show on Hulu. Mm-hmm. Mark Ruffalo, Quinta Brunson, Abbott Elementary, getting some noms.
2: We love her.
3: Jean Smart, which we love her, and Hacks. Steve Carell, which he's in 4 seasons, and The Rooster, Martin Short, getting some nominations. Sally Field back in the headlines. Claire Danes, Jason Bateman for the several TV series that he's come out with recently. Best Drama, The Race includes The Pitt, The Diplomat, great show, Slow Horses, and the new Game of Thrones prequel, A Knight of the Seven Kingdoms. That's going to be the Best Drama race. And then for a fun little twist, Dancing with the Stars earned its first Emmy nomination in a decade.
2: Wow.
3: Yeah. It's been a decade since that's happened. So, Emmy Awards air Monday, September 14th. And who was hosting it? You were telling me earlier.
2: Mariska.
3: How do I know that name?
2: She is Olivia Benson from, Law and Order.
3: Yes.
2: SVU.
3: Okay. Great.
2: Mariska, Hargitay.
3: Okay.
2: I believe is how you pronounce her name. I always just call her Olivia Benson.
3: Yeah.
2: I believe it's Hargitay.
3: Very nice.
2: But yeah, so she's going to be hosting. She's the first woman to host in 15 years.
3: Really? Is that true?
2: Yes.
3: That's crazy.
2: The last woman to host was Jane Lynch. That was 2011. Ellen DeGeneres was before her in like 05.
3: What was Tina Fey and the Polar? What did they host?
2: I think that was a different awards show. That was.
3: Okay. It's not the Emmys. Okay.
2: Emmys, Tonys, Grammys. What's the other one?
3: I don't know. I just, Tina Fey. Tina Fey is like a TV star, so I thought the Emmys.
2: Emmys would have made more sense. Maybe it was the Oscars.
3: Maybe.
2: I think it was the Oscars.
3: Maybe.
2: Yeah, before the Emmys, first female host in 15 years.
3: Fantastic. Well, that's what's popping on Q102.
0: They say the holy water's watered down, and this town's lost its faith. Our colors will fade eventually, so if our time is running out, day after day, we'll make the mundane a masterpiece. Oh my, my, oh my, my love, I take one look at you, you're taking me

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Clouds tonight. Looking at your weather, chance of thunderstorms, low 70. Sunshine, you might get like a pop-up summer storm tomorrow, 90 for the high. 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
1: And it's time to say goodnight, everyone. Except, I'm going to say goodnight to everyone except when you get an email from Netflix or Hulu with your sign-in code.
0: Uh-huh.
1: And you didn't try to get into your app.
0: Oh. Somebody's maybe trying to hack you.
1: But see, I get conflicted.
0: Why is that?
1: Because clearly the security system worked. They didn't get the sign-in code.
0: Okay, yeah.
1: Do I really have to go change the password and then log out of my TV?
0: If you were sent this in error, then yeah. Oh, yeah, because you got to log back into everything.
1: It's such a pain to change passcodes. I've been leaving it, and this person keeps trying, but they're not getting my code.
0: You know what? That happened to me a couple of months ago. I think it was one of these streaming services, I think, and I kept getting the alert, the email. And I'm like, well, it ain't me. It didn't work. Security seems fine to me.
1: That's kinda
0: password's
1: how,
0: working.
1: That's kind of what I'm thinking. But some people say you're supposed to change your password. I'm like, I don't know if I want to do that.
0: What if while I'm changing my password, they hack it? They get in and they lock me out. Then now what?
1: I'm screwed if anybody ever gets to my email. Because that's how I authenticate everything.
0: That's true. Yeah. Oh, man. That's like the core of all of it.
1: You got to change that passcode.
0: That's the most important one.
1: Yeah.
0: You can hack my Netflix. Don't hack my Gmail or my Yahoo.
1: I know. My Hotmail.
0: AOL, baby. I'm going to say good night, everyone, except people who get on the Stairmaster right next to you when there's open Stairmasters.
1: Oh, yeah.
0: I attribute it to, like, it's the same as men when we go to the bathroom and we're at the urinal and there's multiple urinals, but someone comes in and they stand right next to you at the one next to you. You don't need to do that. That's weird.
1: That is weird.
0: It's weird. You can give some room, elbow room or whatever you want to call it. So I was at the gym and yeah, this guy got up on the Stairmaster next to me and I was like, why? There was two more a little further down. He could put one in between us. Now I got to listen to you breathe.
1: And I think that's every piece of workout of equipment. If there's multiples, you have to give the space.
0: Yeah. You looking over here at my phone.
1: I'm like, just so that the person who comes in after that and they have to pick which person to stand beside. Because, you know, you
0: make it difficult for the third
1: make
0: person.
1: Make it difficult for the third
0: the
1: person.
0: The next person, yeah.
1: Yeah. Make that person uncomfortable.
0: Yeah. Because then they had no choice. A little bit understandable. Now someone's next to both of us.
1: Right.
0: But otherwise, give it some room.
1: Yeah. Well,
0: that's me. I'm off my soapbox now.
1: Hey, I'm with you. I mean, I don't go to the gym, but I would hate to be if I was on the stair stepper and somebody was outstepping me.
0: Hey, are they going faster than you?
1: Like, all right, slow
0: down. What are you showing off for? Who are you here to impress?
1: How many steps you got in your house?
0: You do this a lot, huh?
1: Four-story walk-up?
0: Yeah.
1: Jeez. All right, we got to get out of here. We'll talk to you later. Goodbye, everybody.
0: Bye.
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1: All right, let's go. Busy hour. We got Britney Spears news. We'll get more Taylor and Travis wedding updates. Also, when it comes to weddings here in America, how did theirs kind of compare to everyone else? And what are people doing these days?
2: It's got to be way more expensive, right?
1: Yeah, and then, yeah, for real. And then also, I have a whole sort of list of GLP-1 news. Think about how it's changing more than just people's appetites.
2: All right. I can't wait to hear that. So. But first, we have a really fun banger. It's the Joe Bros. Woo! With Love Me to Heaven.

0: Brothers. Love me to heaven.
1: Cincinnati's Q102. It is time for E! News on the Hot List, and we are very excited. The Jonas Brothers just announced that they are doing a special two-night event at Madison Square Garden, August 20th and 21st, celebrating the band's pretty much their gigantic life that they're happening right now. This is called the Burning Up Tour all over again, because they did the Burning Up Tour back in 2008. But here's the other thing. They are huge right now, Tim. They are getting ready to premiere Camp Rock 3. They're also being recognized as Disney Legends at Walt Disney World. And then they're also doing a lot of other things independently and collectively together.
2: I'll tell you what. I took my cousin / goddaughter to that 2008 tour.
1: Yeah.
2: At Riverbend.
1: Yeah.
2: And that was before they had like a big smash song. This was just like coming off the Disney Channel stuff.
1: Burning up.
2: And I'll tell you what.
1: I'm burning up.
2: Phenomenal. Like, that was, I went in there going, oh God, here we go.
1: It was fun.
2: And it was a great show.
1: Yeah,
2: so I'm really excited
1: fun.
2: For them.
1: So
2: that's
1: tickets
2: awesome.
1: Go on sale this Friday for the Madison Square Garden at 10 a.m. I mean, good luck. That is going to be such a hot ticket. All right. There's a lot of speculation that Jack Antonoff and Margaret Qualley might be breaking up. They have not been married too long, but I guess Jack Antonoff did go to the Taylor Swift wedding, but Margaret Qualley did not. Some people are saying that it's because she was filming a new horror movie called King Snake. Other gossip columnists are saying, look, there's a lot of smoke going on here with these two, and it looks like they could be calling it quits. Of course, nobody is saying anything about these rumors. We also have to tell you about Britney Spears. You know, Tim and I both love the Brit. It looks like they have a brand new writer for the upcoming movie. So this is New Girl creator Liz Meyerweather. She is going to write the upcoming movie, which is going to be directed by John Chu, who did Wicked. I feel like
2: New Girl's a great show too.
1: And Wicked, I mean, like,
2: but that combination.
1: It's got so many incredible people signing on for this. So this is going to be an adaptation of her 2023 memoir, The Woman in Me, which I did read. And it sold millions of copies. Britney's heavily involved. So fingers crossed, this one's going to be a good one.
2: Dolly Parton's musical will officially open on Broadway on her 81st birthday. That's coming up in January. It'll include some of her hits and some new songs too that she's written just for it. In other country music news, Garth Brooks announced his Blame It On My Roots arena tour, which kicks off in August 21st in Indy. Currently, that's the only show that's been announced. And also, I think all the tickets are like $150.
1: Yep, $154. And there's no like pre-sale Capital One. So it's just like,
2: that's the price.
1: Get online and good luck.
2: Love to hear
1: it's
2: that.
1: It's like the old school days.
2: Collective Soul just announced they're going to be doing a show at the Hard Rock Casino coming up in October. That's a Saturday, October 24th.
1: Yep, and we have Taylor and Travis wedding news. It looks like they will not be sharing their wedding video with fans. There's no release set for any sort of wedding film or any sort of documentary. We are hearing that Taylor gave Travis a pretty good prenup. Travis signed it right away. I mean, was there any doubt ever that that was going to be happening?
2: He'll be fine.
1: Yeah, exactly. They both are going to be totally fine.
2: They're loaded beyond anybody's wildest dreams.
1: And I feel like the big news is when they start joining together, when they start bringing that TNT brand crest, you know, when they start releasing their own brands of stuff, that's going to be like, what's really going to happen here? We're also hearing from the owner's wife of the Kansas City Chiefs that they did not run out of champagne. They did not have a lot of lines at the wedding. Everything was very well taken care of and just amazing. So, and was there any doubt?
2: Very cool. No, not at all. Speaking of weddings, what's the latest on weddings? Are people, you know, still asking for permission? Are people still getting down on one knee? What's the most popular month to get married in?
1: Wedding
2: trends.
1: How
2: long is the engagement? Stats from this past year coming up next. Pretty interesting. We'll see how it compares to Taylor and Trav. Just called him Trav.
1: Kill a Trav.
2: Who am I turning into?
1: You're turning into Fred.

0: Cincinnati's Q102. It's the Hot List. It's Fritch and Tim. Thanks so much for hanging with us. The latest on weddings, the latest 12 months of wedding information and data is out. So okay. Here we go. September and October are the most popular months for weddings.
1: The weather's usually pretty nice in those months. Plus, who doesn't love a good fall wedding?
0: Trying to avoid extreme summer heat is the main reason. Also, May followed as a third choice.
1: That's a good one.
0: Yeah. Approximately 75 to 85% of proposers still get down on one knee.
1: That's good news.
0: And the tradition, they say, remains pretty popular because nearly half of modern couples now hire some sort of professional photographer or videographer.
1: Oh, yeah.
0: And they make sure that they capture that
1: moment.
0: That's
1: true.
0: So that's why they do it.
1: They always have somebody hiding in the bushes.
0: Exactly. Roughly 70% of partners ask their parents for a blessing before proposing.
1: Oh, I love that. 70. That's sweet.
0: Yeah. The average engagement length is
1: about a year,
0: about 15 months.
1: Okay.
0: So
1: yeah,
0: a little more than a year. The average adult reports falling deeply in love 2 to 4 times in their lifetime before getting married.
1: Okay. Yeah, that's tracks. Like think about maybe you're falling in love with your high school sweetheart and then you have that one like college-y relationship or something like that.
0: And then you have life.
1: And then you have life. And then you, you meet your partner.
0: Now I know what's happening. And then only about 10 to 15% of people marry their first love.
1: Yeah, that's becoming slimmer and slimmer, I feel like.
0: Yeah, because people don't get married till way later.
1: Yes.
0: And that just opens up more time for things.
1: Plus, I was thinking about that engagement, that 15-month engagement. That's probably like you have to wait that long to get a venue. Especially,
0: you're not wrong.
1: Especially if you want like a particular kind of venue. You know what's interesting too about that? So I don't know if I've told you about this or not, but the lavender farm that's close to my house, it's called White Blooms. I can't remember the exact name, but I'll look it up and let you know in the next break. But they are going to become a wedding venue and they got like a big, huge event like happening this weekend where they're kind of like doing their big launch.
0: Like
1: and
0: come look at the,
1: yes, it's like a big party. It's like one of those things where they have like a band and they have like, you know, you can look it up or whatever. It's called White Barns and Blooms, I think is what the name of it is.
0: Cool.
1: But the cool part about this is that I was like, how romantic and incredible does it sound in life to be able to say, oh, I got married on a lavender farm.
0: You know, yeah.
1: Isn't
0: and also,
1: it so cool?
0: You don't have to worry about all your crazy drunk uncles, too,
1: no.
0: Because the lavender is going to just kind of chill them
1: it's
0: out.
1: Gonna
0: a little
1: woo
0: bit.
1: Everybody,
0: it's
1: going to
0: woo everybody,
1: yeah.
0: Kind of feel
1: but it's one
0: calm.
1: Of those things. I mean, I think they're just now kind of like starting to take event reservations and that thing, but they're going to be like the Ohio's largest lavender farm right there in Ross, Ohio.
0: I'm here for it.
1: Yeah, me too.
0: Coming up next, we are going to get to our Cincy Notes, which has a lot of food things. We got a couple new restaurants and the like.
1: Little snack.
0: Yeah, coming up next.

0: I knew you.
1: Q102. New hit music.
0: Dracula.

0: All right, it's time for our Cincy Notes / food news today. We'll start with one of the food stories. One of Over the Rhine's longest running restaurants is Quan Hapa. Love that place.
1: Oh my gosh, that pancake there.
0: Yep.
1: Forget
0: yep.
1: it.
0: Also, they make these shrimp chips.
1: Yes.
0: I'm not a big shrimp guy, but they're phenomenal. They're great.
1: Their food there is so good.
0: Anyway, they are moving down the street to the old Taste of Belgium location right there in OTR.
1: Mm-hmm.
0: And they're going to rebrand as a new restaurant called Yodi. I think that's how you pronounce it. They're going to focus on Vietnamese food. Yodi means come on in.
1: Yeah.
0: In Vietnamese.
1: I'm glad they're going to have a bigger space, though. That's going to really work out for them.
0: I agree. That also means, Yodi also means, let's go.
1: Oh, nice.
0: So come on in, let's go.
1: I love that.
0: So I'm excited to check the new spot out. I don't have a date on that, but that's happening soon.
1: All right, in other food / Cincy notes, we're going to tell you Alyssa, which is that steakhouse that was in Covington, announced that it is closing. It looks like they are saying that with the ongoing ramp closures and everything happening with the traffic decline in Covington, it has really affected a lot of businesses. And that is true.
0: Like I have a couple friends that have businesses, one in Newport and one in Covington, and they both have said the same thing.
1: Yes.
0: Like, it's a little bit tougher now than it has been.
1: It's hard to get to Covington, and I hate that. As somebody that loves the Cove, I hate that we're losing some of our really good restaurants. Maybe within the next couple of years, everything will figure itself out. All right, one of our Cincy notes is, this is pretty cool. I saw this on WCPO. Jennifer Ketchmark went to French Chew, which is an iconic candy that has been around for 130 years. They are celebrating 130 years and a new chapter in New Richmond, Ohio. It looks like they got some new owners. Have you ever had a French Chew?
0: I have, and I did not realize that they were made in New Richmond.
1: See, I did not either, but when you and I went on our summer Hot List tour, and we went to the Landing Mexican restaurant, we drove by where they do French Chew. And I was like, Tim, and you were like, yeah.
0: Yeah, we did see that.
1: I was like, that's where they make French Chew. So just wanted to give a shout out to them. I did share this article on our Q102 Facebook page. It's pretty cool. Growing up, French Chew used to be one of those things that we could use our elementary school fake money to buy. So it's pretty neat that that's happened.
0: Well, next time you and I are in
1: New Richmond?
0: Yeah, we need to stop by.
1: We're going to pop in. The last thing that we have for Cincy Notes is, this is really incredible. The

0: University of Cincinnati is announcing it is welcoming its largest freshman class ever. Fall orientation season is kind of kicking off now within the next couple of weeks. Students don't start until August.
1: I was going to say, when do the U-Hauls and the Honda Accords with
0: the freshmen move in? August 18th through the 20th. Classes begin August 24th. But listen to this. This fall, they will have more than 55,000 students at the University of Cincinnati.
1: As someone that lives in Clifton, I'm here for it. I'm also
0: warned.
1: I'm also very excited that they're almost done. Because if you've not driven through Clifton Heights, University Heights, there going into campus in a while, there are now three or four new high-rise apartment buildings
0: for dorms
1: because they haven't
0: they've
1: kind of, you know, there's so many kids that want to go to UC and it's like there's not enough housing, but now they're kind of catching up, so
0: they're trying to.
1: It's got a cool new vibe with all these high-rises driving through there.
0: That's pretty cool.
1: Anyway, that is your Cincy / food notes, and coming up next, whether it doesn't matter how you feel about them, GLP-1s are here, and there's an interesting way that it's changing society, not just people's appetites.
0: Okay.
1: I'll explain coming up.
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0: Cincinnati's Q102. Thanks so much for spending this hour with us. It's Fritch and Tim, and this is The Hot List. And, you know, we probably all know someone in our world that's taking a GLP-1 medicine, and it's probably working for them. Or maybe you know someone that it didn't really work for them.
1: Mm-hmm.
0: Either way, it's a part of society these days. And I saw, while getting ready for the show today, like three or four different stories all sort of connected to GLP-1s. And I was like, this is kind of an interesting situation. So I thought I would just share them with you. They released the U.S. obesity rate. They do that every year.
1: Yes.
0: And for the first time in a long time,
1: it's below 50%.
0: Well, it's going down.
1: Oh, nice.
0: The obesity rate has dropped as GLP-1 usage grows. So they've connected.
1: That's a positive.
0: They've connected the dots on that. Another story is they did a poll. Hey, how many people are actually taking this for just weight loss?
1: Oh, yeah.
0: 11% of the population. So basically one out of 10 people. These are not the people that are taking it for diabetes control.
1: Or, yeah, polycystic.
0: It's just doing it to lose weight.
1: Oh, wow.
0: Nestle, the food company, they have just announced they are going to start tweaking some of their recipes because people's, well, one, appetite has changed, and B, your palate changes. Things don't taste necessarily the same way they used to. So they're now going to be,
1: I didn't realize that,
0: changing these recipes or at least trying them out to see if it appeals to now duller palates.
1: Oh.
0: Lastly, someone did an article. I think this was in the New York Times. They did an article about buffets.
1: Yes.
0: And they just picked one city. They picked Las Vegas.
1: Yes, which is known for buffets.
0: Yeah. 2019, right before COVID. And they admit COVID was a big part of this.
1: Right.
0: But in 2019, there were 70 buffets along the Vegas Strip.
1: Now, how many are there?
0: Six.
1: No way.
0: Yeah. There are less, they say roughly a half a dozen. So six or seven.
1: Oh,
0: yeah.
1: Wow.
0: So there, you know, a lot of it has to do with COVID and how people
1: germs.
0: Now look at germs and that type of thing. But they're connecting some of it to the GLP-1 phenomenon.
1: Oh, yeah. Because people are eating less.
0: Yeah. Because it's changed the way that their body's functioning.
1: Are they still $50, the buffets?
0: I don't know how that
1: is. Probably. That's crazy. That would have been another thing that I would have put. Some of those Vegas buffets, you would go in and it would be like, all you can eat and all you can drink for $75.99.
0: I still would like to go to one.
1: Yeah.
0: Are there any of them Brazilian places around?
1: For sure.
0: Isn't there one maybe at Liberty Center or something?
1: I think so. Or out that way.
0: Or somewhere up that direction.
1: Yeah. I'm a weird buffet eater, though. I always have been. I've been like, I love a buffet because I love the
0: options.
1: Like, yes. Like, I love being able to make my own salad. But then I also am one of those people, even before COVID, I'm like, why is everybody touching all the utensils?
0: Mm-hmm.
1: Yeah.
0: I'm particular, but I do enjoy.
1: Mm-hmm.
0: Same as you, probably.
1: Yeah.
0: Especially when you go to those all-inclusives. I'm like,
1: yes.
0: Well, I got to go see the omelet boo.
1: Yes, exactly. Make your own
0: pasta. There's some really good
1: pasta.
0: Cheese pile over there.
1: Exactly.
0: Yeah.
1: And then your plate comes out and you've got pudding, scrambled eggs, like the most weird combinations
0: of
1: food.
0: Last night's enchiladas.
1: Exactly.
0: Re-warmed up. Is a breakfast dish.
1: The Greek breakfast.
0: Yeah, I'm here for it. Anyways, I just thought all those stories were kind of interesting. So whatever your take on the GLP-1s, it's changing the way the world is currently working.
1: Interesting.
0: Coming up next, let's get to sports. We'll talk World Cup, the Reds, and more on The Hot List.

0: time for sports on the hot list. We'll start with World Cup action. Last night, Argentina advanced because of a miracle comeback over Egypt. Argentina won 3-2, scoring all three goals in the final 15 minutes of the match. And I believe the last goal was in extra time.
1: It was in the stoppage time. It was insanity. Literally, I mean, even the commentators, you could hear it in their voices when they were probably at like the, I don't know, the 80 minute mark or whatever it was, or 75. They were just like, this is unheard of that they are going to lose like this. And then all of a sudden.
0: And Messi scored one of those goals, I think. Yeah.
1: Kind of, he had an assist on another one too. It was incredible, honestly.
0: No World Cup games today. Enjoy your brief little soccer
1: hiatus.
0: Yeah. Quarterfinals begin tomorrow with the final eight, which includes France, Morocco, Spain, Belgium, Norway, England, Argentina, in Switzerland.
1: All right.
0: Those are the big eight.
1: Are you rooting for anybody in particular?
0: You know, not necessarily. I have some Belgium ancestry. That's what Timmerman is.
1: They beat us.
0: Our friend John Davies from Northern Kentucky, he is a huge England fan because his dad is from England.
1: Yeah.
0: So it's been kind of fun to watch their family really get into it on Instagram. So maybe a little England, Switzerland, or not Switzerland, Argentina with Messi. That's been exciting
1: to
0: watch.
1: They won the last time, so maybe they'll come back.
0: Not anyone specific.
1: Yeah.
0: Just going to catch some fun matches as we...
1: I'm just hoping to eventually understand soccer. it's
0: the more you watch, the more the rules kind of make sense.
1: Well, it's the offsides. Yeah. It's like they're all offsides. I'm like, what?
0: 100%. I'm with you on that. Reds, the Phillies took game one last night, 4-1. Game two is tonight with a post-game concert from country star John Party. First pitch at 7:10. Also, tonight's game with the Reds is on ESPN, if you want to watch that at home. Florence, y'alls have a daytime game today. WNBA action tonight. The Indiana Fever are on a roll, and they're playing LA, who has lost their last, I think, three games. So game time from LA tonight on the USA Network is a late one at 10 o'clock.
1: All right. And then I have a really fun story for you about the UC Bearcats. Have you been seeing the billboards or the videos urging fans to pancake with us? That has like a double meaning. So, you know, a pancake in football is where one of the defenders like picks the guy up and slams him down. But it's also something that you can eat. And Pancake with Us is a campaign where they are going to bring out some of the UC Bearcat football players, and they are going to be serving up free pancakes, a free pancake breakfast.
0: Where?
1: August 8th, 9 a.m. on the Shakely lawn.
0: Let's go.
1: Isn't that pretty cool?
0: Put it in the calendar.
1: I think it'll be fun. Yeah.
0: Show up. We'll take a little rush hour road trip.
1: Yeah. So they're going to do the pancake breakfast. It's free. And then offers, you also can, like, fans can go to like a meet the team after. They're going to do like a little practice, little kind of fun hangout sesh. But that sounds fun.
0: Yeah.
1: Maybe we should go. Oh, it's a Saturday. So you're going to have to go by yourself.
0: I'll wander over.
1: Yeah.
0: I'm close.
1: You got to go by yourself.
0: Okay. Fair. There. You're going to be in bed watching on TV. All right. That is your sports leftovers coming up next. I've made this mistake once. I shared the story on the radio. It happened again.
1: Oh, no.
0: I don't know what it means, but we'll discuss coming up. Mm-hmm.

0: rattling your ground. Karma's on your scent like a bounty hunter.
1: And karma's gonna track you down.
0: Step by step from town to town. Sweet like justice,
1: karma is a queen.
0: Karma takes all my friends to the summit. Karma is the guy on the

0: Hey, quick Q102 traffic update as we get into the leftovers here. They're going to be doing a lot of repaving on Wasson today over by the Hyde Park Plaza by Kroger there. So if you're cutting through for lunch or whatever you might be doing, just note that that's going to be a little congested today.
1: Yes. And I also saw too, and I don't know what's happening here, but there was one of those big traffic signs right in front of the Steak and Shake on 27, like right where like 275 and 27 meet in that Coleraine Township area. It was like ramp or lane closures for 2 weeks. And I'm like, what?
0: And you missed just the exact part of it.
1: Yeah. So, but it was flashing and I'm like, I'm going to have to pay more attention to that because it's coming.
0: Oh, yeah. It's that season.
1: Yeah.
0: Remember last week, or maybe it was a couple weeks ago, when I had told the story about trying to order some Chinese food at Auntie Apple's Kitchen in Clifton?
1: Yeah.
0: And I did not have my glasses on.
1: And you ordered Auntie Anne's
0: and
1: pretzels?
0: I called Auntie Anne's pretzels at the Kenwood Mall or wherever it was. And I just started. I was like, I need some egg foo young and some chicken fried rice. And she was like, honey, this is Auntie Annie's pretzels.
1: Yeah. And?
0: So yesterday, it was Monday afternoon, our dog Snoopy, he has horrible allergies. He gets an ear infection in his left ear, like fairly often because of the allergies. And we keep it clean and we kind of keep up with it. And it just got away from us and he got an ear infection. So I called Plum Street Vet Clinic downtown.
1: Yeah.
0: And I was like, hey, Snoopy's got his ear infection again. I need to come in and get some drops or, you know, whatever you guys think is best. But we got to do something about it. And she's like, honey, this is Plum Street Cafe. I was like, I'm very sorry.
1: You're like, in that case.
0: She just started laughing.
1: I'll have the soup and salad combo.
0: Yeah, I'll take the Western omelet. Whatever. But so shout out to Plum Street Cafe.
1: Yes.
0: Sorry about that. That was me.
1: I also want to give a shout out to Cafe Mochico.
0: Love that place.
1: Which, by the way, we were watching the Food Network and it was like one of the replays of Diners, Drive-Ins and Dives. Mm-hmm. I still have not made it there, but I have been stalking their menu the entire week.
0: It's so good.
1: I've got to figure out how I'm going to get in there to get one of those ube croissants and not to mention the Cincinnati chili style ramen, which I don't know. I'm like, I don't even know if I'm ready for that, but I want to eat it. But I just want to give a shout out to them because I saw your episode finally on Diners, Drive-Ins and Dives.
0: Speaking of local food TV.
1: After all this time.
0: I last night started Top Chef, the Kentucky version.
1: Oh, it's so good.
0: 2019 with Caitlin. Yeah, so shout out to Caitlin. What are you doing these days?
1: I know. She's got the deli.
0: Oh, that's right.
1: The Buck Deli.
0: Right. That's right.
1: Yeah, she met the guy on the show.
0: Oh my God. That's why that guy looked familiar.
1: You're going to find out more.
0: Okay. All right. Okay. That's our show. Have a good one. Mike's in next.
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